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Only Lillian Gray with the Old Spiritual. How great thou art. You're on Gospel Radio on this Sunday. It's 11:33.

more to know him more is to understand him and therefore to love him, because he is a great and glorious God, ruler of our universe, even if we don't make him that. For I am not ashamed of the gospel, for it is the power of God for salvation to everyone who trusts, to the Jew first and also to the Gentile. In it, the righteousness of God is revealed from trust to trust, as it is written, but the righteous shall live by faith. That's Romans chapter 1, verse 16 and 17. And continuing on, what we're seeing all around us in this world. Verse 22, claiming to be wise, they became fools. They exchanged the glory of the immortal God for an image in the form of mortal man and birds and four-footed beasts and creeping things. Therefore, God gave them over in the evil desires of their hearts to impurity, to dishonor their bodies with one another. And they traded the truth of God for a lie and worshipped and served the creation rather than the Creator, who is blessed forever and ever. Amen. I'm your host, Murray, and it's a privilege to bring the good news to you wherever you are. Coming from our studios in Cherbourg, Cherbourg Radio, we give thanks to Cherbourg Radio for making their facility here, a wonderful community facility in Cherbourg, available to bring the good news. And we also give thanks for the National Indigenous Radio Service, whose network is made available between 12 and 1 to go nationwide around the communities, the Indigenous communities and the Torres Strait Islands of Australia, the Great South Land of the Holy Spirit. But now God's righteousness apart from law has been revealed, to which the law and the prophets bear witness, namely the righteousness of God through putting trust in Christ Jesus to all who keep on trusting. To all who keep on trusting, for there is no distinction. For all of us have sinned and fall short of the glory of God. They are set right as a gift of his grace through the redemption that is in Christ Jesus. And that is the good news, that we can be set free even though we are still sinners, by truly putting faith and trust in Christ Jesus. We are set right as a gift of grace through the redemption that is in Christ. Where then is boasting? It is excluded. By what principle? Of works? No, but by the principle of faith. For we consider a person to be set right apart from law observance. Is God the God of the Jewish people only? Is he not also the God of the Gentiles? Yes, of the Gentiles also. Since God is one, he will set right the circumcised by faith and the uncircumcised through faith. Do we then nullify the law through faithfulness? May it never be. On the contrary, we uphold the law. What then shall we say? That Abraham, our forefather, according to the flesh, has found. For if Abraham was set right by works, he has something to boast about, but not before God. For what does the scripture say? Abraham believed God, and it was credited to him as righteousness. And that's what we rely on. That our belief and trust in God, in Jesus Christ, is credited to us as righteousness. Righteousness doesn't mean perfection.

Righteousness is about a right way of living with God. Continuing on, Romans chapter 4:13. For the promise to Abraham or to his seed to become heir of the world was not through law, but through the righteousness based on trust or faith. For if those who are of the law are heirs, trust has become empty and the promise is made ineffective. See, law on its own, observing the law, cannot bring us closer to God. For the law brings about wrath, but where there is no law, there neither is there a violation. For this reason it depends on faith, so that the promise according to grace might be guaranteed to all the offspring, not only to those of the law, but also to those of the faith of Abraham, you and I. Redemption through our faith. And there is only one in whom we can place our faith and be saved, through whom we have a mediator direct to the Father. For the Father and the Son are one, as is the Ruach Holy Spirit, the person of the Holy Spirit, the person of Messiah, Christ, Jesus, and the person of Father God, Jehovah, Yahweh, Adonai, Elohim, the name, many names, above all names. And looking in further on to Romans chapter 5, verse 19. For just as through the disobedience of one man, many were made sinners, talking about our early predecessor, Adam. Just as through the disobedience of one man, many were made sinners, so also through the obedience of one man, Jesus, many will be set right forever. Paul is teaching on the need for faith only in one, the only one who can bring us redemption, forgiveness, Jesus, Messiah. Well, do you not know, brothers and sisters, for I speak to those who know law, that the law is master over a person as long as he lives. For the married woman is bound by law to her husband while he lives, but if the husband dies, she's released from the law concerning the husband. So then, if she's joined to another man while her husband is living, she will be called an adulteress. And we can flip that to cover men as well. But if her husband dies, she is free from the law. So she is not an adulteress, though she is joined to another man. See, we do have laws, but the laws do not save us. Paul goes on in chapter 8 to say, however, you are not in the flesh, but in the Ruach, the Spirit. That's the Hebrew word for the Spirit. A Ruach, the other meaning for Ruach is breath. God breathed everything into existence. You are not in the flesh, but in the Spirit. If indeed the Spirit of God dwells in you. Now, I hope you're able to say that the Spirit of God dwells within you. If not, keep listening to Gospel Radio, and we'll make our efforts to draw you to God through the Gospel of Jesus. Now, if anyone does not have the Spirit of Christ, he does not belong to Him, capital Him, but if Christ is in you, though the body is dead because of sin, yet the Spirit is alive because of righteousness. And if the Spirit of righteousness, and if the Spirit of the one who raised Jesus from the dead dwells in you, the one who raised Christ Jesus from the dead will also give life to your mortal bodies through His Spirit dwelling in you.
and 20, verse chapter 8, verse 28. Now we know that all things work together for good for those who love God, who are called according to his purpose. For those whom he foreknew, he also predestined to be conformed to the image of his Son, so that he might be the firstborn among many brothers and sisters. And those whom he predestined, he also called. And those whom he called, he also justified. And those whom he justified, he also glorified. What does all this mean? It means that God has a great plan for us. Now, we can choose to answer the call, or we can choose to walk away at our own peril. For with God, we have special rights, and he gifts us certain powers, giftings. Verse 37, but in all things we are more than conquerors through him who loved us. For I am convinced that neither death nor life, nor angels, nor principalities, nor things present nor things to come, nor powers, nor height nor depth, nor any other created thing, nothing will be able to separate us from the love of God that is in Christ Jesus our Lord. Father God, I pray that the words of my mouth and the meditation of my heart be acceptable before you, Lord, my rock and my salvation. And Lord, we pray to our listeners, may your hearts not be troubled. May you be drawn to the love of Jesus Christ, who died for all our sins.

Alison Krauss and Choir from the movie and the soundtrack, Oh Brother, Where Art Thou? Yeah, great movie. An even better concert for all the musicians, the country musicians who participated in the soundtrack of the movie. You're on Gospel Radio, praying for our people, Lord. Lord, we lift up the community of Cherbourg and surrounds. We lift up your people, those who know you and those who are going to know you one day. We know that there's much suffering in our community. We pray for the youth of the community. We pray for the grieving families of the young woman that passed over the last week. We put our hearts before you, Lord, of the sorrow of a community grieving over another loss. So we pray your spiritual healing over the people in those families most affected. We pray for those who are filled with earthly concerns, worries of loved ones gone astray, of those who are suffering significant, serious, and sometimes terminal illnesses, that there is no earthly hope, Lord. I pray that your heavenly hope would touch them. And for those incarcerated, we pray that you'd give them a spirit of repentance and assuredness that by standing on your promises, they can be saved. That the one of a sinner is a characteristic that we all fall for. For we all fall short of the glory of God. And Lord, in our quiet, private heart, we confess our sins to you. Seek your forgiveness and ask your help in repentance for those sins. We know that there are some things we cannot do on our own, whether it be addictions or deeply ingrained habits, wrong thoughts, that we need you, Lord. So we pray that those listening would soften their hearts and believe in the gospel of grace. These things we pray in Jesus' name. Amen. Amy Grant is joined by James Taylor in this song of grace.

Amy Grant and James Taylor. Yeah, that James Taylor. A song of grace. Don't try so hard. God gives you grace and you can't earn it. God loves you even with your scars. And sometimes when we're feeling really down, what we need to do is put on the garment of praise for the spirit of happiness. Put on some joyful worship music. Here's Northern Ireland's band, Rend Collective.

I will carry you safe to shore. My Lighthouse, that's Rain Collective, and we're welcoming listeners on the National Indigenous Radio Service to our broadcast from Cherbourg in Queensland. Blessings to you all, and we've been talking about the promises of God, and I just read from Psalm 53. The fool says in his heart, there is no God. They are corrupt, commit vile injustice. There is no one, not one who does good. Yeah, the fool. Don't be a fool. Believe in God. Learn to put your faith and trust in him. That's what the gospel preaches, that you need to put your faith and trust in him and receive. Receive forgiveness for sins. And the gospel also teaches how and why your sins can be forgiven. But only through one who made the ultimate sacrifice, plus, plus, plus, and yet had no sin. He who was without sin. Indeed, Jesus said to the accusers of the woman who was caught in adultery, whosoever is without sin, cast the first stone. And they all slunk away. And he said then to the woman, where are your accusers? King David, when he was confronted with the reality of his sin, very serious sins. Sin is a very serious business. And Nathan the prophet came to him and revealed with a, what's the word for it? With a, not a proverb, a story that revealed the reality of David's sin with Bathsheba and to the destruction of Bathsheba's husband. And when he felt the remorse for what he had done, he wrote the psalm, Psalm 51. Be gracious to me, O God, according to your mercy, according to your great compassion, blot out my transgressions. Wash me thoroughly from my iniquity and cleanse me from my sin. For I know my transgressions and my sin is ever before me. Against you and you only have I sinned and done what is evil in your sight, so that you are just when you speak and blameless when you judge. Behold, I was born in iniquity and in sin when my mother conceived me. This is the spiritual birth, physical and spiritual birth that we're born into. That sin is baked into us, coming all the way down the generations from Adam. Continuing on verse 7, verse 8. Surely, my numbers will be different because of the translation I'm reading from. It'll be verse 7. Surely you desire truth in the inner being. Make me know wisdom inwardly. Make me know wisdom inwardly. Cleanse me with hyssop. That's a branch of a tree, a leafy branch, and I will be clean. Wash me, and I will be whiter than snow. Let me hear joy and gladness, so the bones you crushed may rejoice. Hide your face from my sins and blot out all my iniquities. Create in me a clean heart, O God, and renew a steadfast spirit within me. Do not cast me from your presence. Take not your Holy Spirit from me. Restore to me the joy of your salvation and sustain me with a willing spirit. Then will I teach transgressors your ways,
and sinners will return to you. Deliver me from blood guilt, O God, God of my salvation. Then my tongue will sing for joy of your righteousness. O Lord, open my lips, and my mouth will declare your praise. For you would not delight in sacrifice, or I would give it, nor be pleased by burnt offerings. Sacrifices of God are a broken spirit, a broken and a contrite heart, O God, you will not despise. In your favor, do good to Zion. Build up the walls of Jerusalem. Then you will delight in righteous sacrifices and whole burnt offerings. Then bulls will be offered on your altar. Thank you to David for many psalms, and that one, Psalm 51. This is Pastor Peter Shirley, a Tasmanian pastor, musician, composer, and violinist. This is David Sang from the album Carry You.

Yeah, Peter Shirley, David sang. And our Lord is a great and gracious God who accepts our repentance. If it is truly heartfelt. We can have assurance that he is a just and loving God. We're doing a chapter a day, listeners. We started at the beginning of the year at Matthew chapter 1, verse 1, and we're over the last week we've been in the book of Hebrews. And last Sunday we arrived on Hebrews chapter 10. We'll just do a quick highlight on Hebrews chapter 10. Let us pray boldly in God's presence. Therefore, brothers and sisters, we have boldness to enter into the holies by the blood of Jesus. He inaugurated a new and living way for us through the curtain. That is, by his flesh. We also have a high priest over God's household. Christ is uniquely qualified to mediate for us and grant us or forbid us presence with God in heaven. Verse 26, for if we keep on sinning willfully after we have received the knowledge of the truth, there no longer remains a sacrifice for sins, but only a terrifying expectation of judgment and a fury of fire about to devour the enemies of God. Anyone who rejected the law of Moses dies without compassion on the word of two or three witnesses. How much more severe do you think the punishment will be for the one who has trampled the Son of God, Jesus, underfoot, and has regarded as unholy the blood of the covenant by which he was made holy, and has insulted the Spirit of grace? For we know the one who said, vengeance is mine, I will repay. And again, the Lord will judge his people. Verse 31, it is a terrifying thing to fall into the hands of the living God. So do not reject Jesus and the free gift that you have if you put your faith and trust in him and repent of your sins. Verse 38, but my righteous one shall live by faith, and if he shrinks back, my soul takes no pleasure in him. Okay, so we're up to Hebrews chapter 11. Verse 1, now faith is the substance of things hoped for, the evidence of realities not seen. Have you heard that before? It's a definition of the word faith as it is meant in the gospel. The substance of things hoped for, the evidence of realities that we have not yet seen. For by it the elders received commendation. By faith we understand the universe was created by the word of God, or the breath of God indeed, so that what is seen did not come from anything visible. Through to verse 6 now. Without faith, it is impossible to please God. For the one who comes to God must believe that he exists and that he is a rewarder of those who seek him. By faith, even Sarah herself received ability to conceive when she was barren and past the age of childbirth, since she considered the one who had made the promise to be faithful. So from one, and him as good as dead, were fathered offspring as numerous as the stars of heaven and as uncountable as the sand on the seashore. Yeah, this is the descendants of Abraham and the promise. And we're part of that promise. We are offspring of Abraham. These all died in faith without receiving the things promised. But they saw them and welcomed them from afar.
And they confessed that they were strangers and sojourners on the earth. For those who say such things make it clear that they are seeking a homeland. If indeed they had been thinking about where they had come from, they would have had opportunity to return. But as it is, they yearn for a better land, that is, a heavenly one. Therefore God is not ashamed to be called their God, for he has prepared a city for them and us. By faith Abraham, when he was tested, offered up his son Isaac. Yes, he who had received the promises was offering up his one and only son. A foreshadowing of God and his one and only son Jesus. Verse 18, the one about whom it was said, through Isaac offspring shall be named for you. He reasoned that God was able to raise him up even from the dead. This is Abraham reasoned. And in a sense, he did receive him back from there. Because was found a ram caught in the thicket. And this was able to be the sacrifice rather than Isaac. By faith, Isaac blessed Jacob and Esau. Even concerning things to come. By faith, Jacob, as he was dying, blessed each of the sons of Joseph, and he bowed in worship while leaning on the top of his staff. By faith, Joseph, when his end was near, made mention of the exodus of the people of Israel and gave instructions about his bones. That is, for his bones to be returned to the promised land. By faith, Moses, when he was born, was hidden for 3 months by his parents because they saw he was an extraordinary child and they were not afraid of the king's decree. By faith, Moses, when he had grown up, refused to be called the son of Pharaoh's daughter because he was raised in Pharaoh's royal palace. Instead, he chose to suffer mistreatment along with the people of God, the Hebrew people, rather than to enjoy the passing pleasures of sin. He considered the disgrace of Messiah, Christ, as greater riches than the treasures of Egypt, because he was looking ahead to the reward. And so on. We have a whole list of examples through history of faith. With faith, the walls of Jericho fell down. The faith of Gideon, Barak, Samson, Jephthah, David, Samuel, and the prophets. Women received their dead, raised back to life. They were stoned, they were sawed in two, they were murdered with the sword. They went around in sheepskins and goatskins. They were destitute, afflicted, mistreated. The world was not worthy of them. They wandered around in deserts and mountains, caves and holes in the ground. And all these, though commended by their faith, did not receive what was promised, because God had provided something better for us, so that only with us would they reach perfection. Sometimes we just have to hang on with faith, even when we can't see the end point of our faith. We need to understand the assurance that we have.

Robin Mark, when it's all been said and done. That's from the album A Revival in Belfast, a beautiful album of worship music. Continuing, listeners, we hope you're enjoying our gospel radio program today, coming to you from Cherbourg. We are in Hebrews chapter 12 now, entitled in my Bible, Running the Race with Discipline. Verse 1, therefore, since we have such a great cloud of witnesses surrounding us, let us also get rid of every weight and entangling sin. Let us run with endurance the race set before us, focusing on Jesus, the initiator and the perfecter of our faith. For the joy set before him, he endured the cross, disregarding its shame, and he has taken his seat at the right hand of the throne of God. Consider him who has endured such hostility by sinners against himself, so that you may not grow weary in your souls and lose heart. And I think people who mock or openly trample on the reality of Jesus and his sacrifice without even thinking about it place themselves in great danger. Struggling against sin, you have not yet resisted to the point of bloodshed. Have you forgotten the warning addressed to you as sons? My son, do not take lightly the discipline of the Lord or lose heart when you are corrected by him. Because the Lord disciplines the one he loves and punishes every son he accepts. It is for discipline that you endure. God is treating you as sons. For what son does a father not discipline? Well, that's a question we should probably all ask ourselves. For what son does a father not discipline? I think we have some problems there, Houston. But if you are without discipline, something all have come to share, then you are illegitimate and not sons. We need to come under God's discipline if we are to truly be regarded as sons and heirs. Verse 9, besides, we are used to having human fathers as instructors, and we respected them. We hope. Shall we not much more be subject to the Father of spirits and live? This is revealing some cracks in our society. Where the discipline from within the family is not administered in a loving fashion. Verse 12, therefore strengthen the hands that are weak and the knees that are feeble, and make straight paths for your feet, so that what is lame will not be pulled out of joint, but be healed. Pursue peace with everyone and holiness without which no one will see the Lord. And see to it that no one falls short of the grace of God. And see to it that no bitter root springs up and causes trouble, and by it many be defiled. And then the scribe of Hebrews goes on to talk about entering the unshakable kingdom from verse 18. For you have not come to a mountain that can be touched, and to a blazing fire, and to darkness and gloom and storm, and to the blast of a trumpet, and a voice whose words made those who heard it beg that not another word be spoken to them. For they could not bear what was commanded.
Yeah, the people were in great fear at the mountain, the base of the mountain, with all the thunder and smoke around. But not Moses. He was not afraid. Well, he probably was, but he was bold. But you have come to Mount Zion, to the city of the living God, the heavenly Jerusalem, to myriads of angels, a joyous gathering, and to the assembly of the firstborn who are written in a scroll in heaven. And to God, the judge of all, and to the spirits of the righteous ones made perfect, and to Jesus, the mediator of a new covenant, and to the sprinkled blood that speaks of something better than the blood of Abel, or indeed the blood of bulls. See to it that you do not refuse the one who is speaking. See, this is very important. Do not actually grieve God's Holy Spirit. Don't refuse the one speaking. For he is

Yet once more I will shake not only the earth, but also the heavens. Now this phrase, yet once more, shows the removal of those things that are shaken, that is, created things, so that what cannot be shaken may remain. Therefore, since we are receiving a kingdom that cannot be shaken, let us show gratitude. Through this we may offer worship in a manner pleasing to God, with reverence and awe. Verse 29, for our God is a consuming fire. We need to treat God with great reverence, for he is a consuming fire. A reverence that with him all power lies. Continuing into chapter 13 of Hebrews. Let brotherly love continue. Do not neglect to show hospitality to strangers. For in doing so, some have entertained angels without knowing it. Remember the prisoners as if you were fellow prisoners, and those who are mistreated as if you also were suffering bodily. This mirrors exactly what Jesus said, do unto others. Love your neighbor as yourself. So that with confidence we say, verse 6, the Lord is my helper, I will not fear. What will man do to me? Remember your leaders who spoke the word of God to you, and consider the outcome of their way of life, and imitate their faith. Jesus Christ is the same yesterday, today, and forever. Verse 8. Do not be carried away by all kinds of strange teachings. Here it is again, the warnings about false teachers. Do not be carried away by all kinds of strange teachings, for it is good for the heart to be strengthened by grace, not by foods that have not benefited those occupied by them. We're going to carry on a little further on. Obey your leaders, verse 17. Obey your leaders and submit to them, for they keep watch over your souls as one who must give an account. Let them do this with joy, not with groaning, for that would be of no benefit to you. And pray for us, for we are convinced that we have a clear conscience, desiring to conduct ourselves honourably in all things. Honourably in all things. I especially urge you to do this, so that I may be restored to you sooner. It's where we contemplate who is this writer, the scribe of Hebrews, handed down through the Spirit of God. Some say it was Paul, some say Luke, some say a number of contributors. Verse 20, now may the God of peace, Shalom, who brought up from the dead the great shepherd of the sheep by the blood of an everlasting covenant, our Lord Jesus, make you complete in every good thing to do his will, accomplishing in us what is pleasing in his sight, through Christ Jesus. To him be the glory forever and ever. Amen. And that's effectively the conclusion of the book of Hebrews. It's a very weighty book, not just because it has 13 chapters, but it's densely packed with some teaching, some of which can be somewhat enigmatic, but it is calculable, it is understandable, should we study it hard. Let's find some music from Don Moen. God will make a way.

With love and strength, God will make a way. Don Bowen, beautiful song. And God is always working. So when we think that what's happened to God, why is he not sorting this out? Put these prayers before him. He will make a way. Sometimes we just need to wait for God to make that way. For Jesus said in John chapter 5, verse 17, my Father is always working, and so am I. We need to realize that God is always at work behind the scenes. And we need to trust that he is at work, because he is for us, not against us. So we'll continue from the end of Hebrews. The next book is the book of James, written by James. And it was, James was son of Mary, mother of Jesus. So he's sometimes regarded as brother of Jesus, or if you like, half-brother of Jesus. James, a slave of God and of the Lord Jesus Christ, to the 12 tribes in the diaspora. Shalom, peace. That's James's opening greeting. And we need to remember that until Jesus' resurrection, James didn't believe in his brother. He's just my brother. But after the resurrection, many came to believe in him as the Son of God. Verse 2, consider it all joy, my brethren, when you encounter various trials, knowing that the testing of your faith produces endurance. And let endurance have its perfect work, so that you may be perfect and complete, lacking in nothing. I'll read that again. Let endurance have its perfect work, so that you may be perfect and complete, lacking in nothing. See, the word shalom also means not just peace, but it means completeness. So when James says that you may be perfect and complete, lacking in nothing, then you will have, among other things, you will have shalom, complete peace, and a completeness in your soul. Verse 5, but if any of you lacks wisdom, let him ask of God, who gives to all without hesitation and without reproach, and it will be given to him. But let him ask in faith without any doubting, for the one who doubts is like a wave of the sea, blown and tossed by the wind. For that person must not suppose that he will receive anything from the Lord. He is a double-minded man, unstable in his ways. And then from verse 13, let no one say when he is tempted, I'm being tempted by God. No, for God cannot be tempted by evil, and he himself tempts no one. God is quick to listen and slow to anger. Verse 19, know this, my dear brothers and sisters, let every person be quick to listen, slow to speak, and slow to anger. That is imitating the nature of Jesus. For human anger doesn't produce the righteousness of God. So put away all moral filth and excess of evil, and receive with humility the implanted word, which is able to save your souls. See, we're in the business of saving souls with the gospel.
Gospel Radio. Our heart's desire is the saving of souls. Verse 22, be doers of the word, not hearers only, deluding yourselves. For if anyone is a hearer of the word and not a doer, he is like a man who looks at his natural face in a mirror. For once he looks at himself and goes away, and immediately forgets what sort of person he was. Yeah, but the one who looks intently into the perfect law, the law that gives freedom and continues in it, not becoming a hearer who forgets, but a doer who acts, he shall be blessed in what he does. If anyone thinks he's religious and yet does not bridle his tongue, but deceives his heart, this person's religion is futile. Pure and undefiled religion before our God and Father is this: to care for orphans and widows in their distress, and to keep oneself unstained by the word. Yeah, that's the first chapter summarized, compressed. First chapter of James. We'll continue after the song.

land a voice began to call. I hurried to the window, looked down into the street, expecting swords and torches and the sound of soldiers' feet. But there was no one there but Mary, so I went down to let her in.

But the winding sheet they wrapped him in was just an empty shell, and how or where they'd taken him was more than I could tell. Something strange had happened there just once.

Yeah, the unmistakable Johnny Cash, he's alive. And I'm forgiven. We need to receive his forgiveness. And for that, we need a confession of our sins and repentance and putting our faith and trust in our Lord Jesus, who is the mediator, he's the perfecter of our faith. The initiator and perfecter of faith, as was stated in Hebrews 12. He endured the cross, disregarding its shame, taking his seat at the right hand of the throne of God. He's alive. You're on Gospel Radio. I'm your host, Murray, and it's a privilege to be bringing the gospel. Songs of worship and praise and songs of reflection in the great and glorious realm of Jesus Christ. And a special shout out to our listeners on the National Indigenous Radio Service. We come to you every Sunday between 12 and 1, broadcasting from Sherberg Radio in southeast Queensland. Blessings to all of you throughout the great continent of Australia and the Indigenous communities of Australia and the Torres Strait Islands. Blessing to you all, whatever you're going through, our prayers continue to go out to our communities. We'll continue in the book of James, chapter 2, entitled Honour the Poor Person. And just before I start, serving in and among the community of the Aboriginal Shire of Sherberg, been touched by the humility of the people and their heartfelt welcome to a white fellow recently emigrated from Aotearoa, New Zealand. And touched by their humility, I see the gospel shining in the eyes of so many. Verse 1, my brothers and sisters, do not hold the faith of our glorious Lord Jesus Christ while showing favoritism. For if a man with a gold ring and fine clothes comes into your synagogue or your church, and a poor person in filthy clothes also comes in, and you pay attention to the one wearing the fine clothing and say, sit here in a good place, and you say to the poor person, stand over there or sit by my footstool. Haven't you made distinctions between yourselves and become judges with evil thoughts? Listen, dear brothers and sisters, didn't God choose the poor in this world to be rich in faith and heirs of the kingdom that he promised to those who love him? For you have dishonored the poor person. Isn't it the rich who oppress you and drag you into court? Well, it often is, actually. Don't they blaspheme the good name by which you were called? If, however, you fulfill the royal law according to Scripture, quote, you shall love your neighbour as yourself, end quote. If you fulfill this royal law, you do well. But if you show favoritism, you are committing sin and are convicted by the law as transgressors. For whoever keeps the whole law but stumbles in one point, he's become guilty of all. For the one who said, do not commit adultery, also said, do not commit murder. Now, if you do not commit adultery, but you commit murder, you've become a transgressor of the law. So speak and act as though you will be judged according to a law that gives freedom. For judgment is merciless to the one who does not show mercy. Mercy triumphs over judgment.
See, we cannot entangle ourselves from law without law and judgment without mercy that comes from the grace of the gospel. And this chapter of James, the second chapter, is a chapter where James repeats a theme that faith without works is dead. Show us your works and I will show you your faith. So also, faith if it does not have works is dead by itself. But some will say, you have faith and I have works. Show me your faith without works and I will show you faith by my works. You believe that God is one, you do well. The demons also believe and shudder. But do you want to know, you empty person, that faith without works is dead? Wasn't Abraham our father proved righteous by works when he offered up Isaac his son on the altar? See, Abraham showed his faith by his preparedness to obey God with the sacrifice of the son on the altar of sticks. You see that faith worked together with his works, and by the works faith was made complete. The scripture was fulfilled that day, and Abraham believed God, and it was credited to him as righteousness. And he was called God's friend. You see that a man is proved righteous by works and not by faith alone. You see, our works is the fruit of our faith, or at least it should be. If our faith is real, show us the works that come from that faith. See, as a man is proved righteous by works, not by faith alone. Likewise, wasn't Rahab the prostitute also proved righteous by works when she welcomed the messengers and sent them out another way? For just as the body without the spirit is dead, so also faith without works is dead. This verse, faith without works is dead, can be a real stumbling block. Works does not replace faith. The works that James is talking about is the works that come out of faith. That our faith calls us to be obedient to God and to do his will. Here's the late great Jimmy Little, a Royal Telephone.

Yeah, that was a big hit for Jimmy Little back in the day. Throughout Australia, Jimmy Little, Royal Telephone. You can speak to Jesus on a Royal Telephone. You can have a direct relationship with him. Here's a message for the folks of Sherbrooke and around the organisation known as Fishers of Men coming to Sherbrooke next weekend. They're arriving on Friday afternoon and on Saturday between, let's have a look. They're inviting everyone to the Good News Barbecue on Saturday, that's the 22nd of August, to the Les Stewart Memorial Sports Complex in Sherbrooke. The doors open from 1 o'clock and there'll be an afternoon of games, giveaways, music, drama, I think there's face painting, plus free barbecue. Everyone loves a free barbecue. Everyone's welcome. Bring the family along. Make sure you bring the kids. Enjoy a great community afternoon. And that's the Good News Barbecue from 1 o'clock at the Sports Complex in Sherbrooke. Just to let you know about Fishers of Men in Brisbane, they have over 100 volunteers from a variety of Brisbane churches, ranging from professional people to pensioners, former addicts, and they all contribute their time freely for the benefit of others as they support people through difficult times with a variety of charitable programs. Having provided food, blankets and clothes to the homeless in Brisbane for many years, Fishers of Men recognise the need to provide further care and assistance for people with addictions. And Lorimer was opened in 2006 as a means of providing residential support for those who really wanted help to change. The Freedom from Addiction program offered provides residents with emotional, physical, spiritual and intellectual support in an effort to help facilitate recovery. Since its inception, another two second stage houses have been opened to further assist men transitioning to a normal independent life, having completed the first stage. As donations, furniture and other household items were received, Fishers of Men began to support those who have been homeless, receiving accommodation with free furniture and household items. The enterprise has grown to the point where many people experiencing crisis situations have been able to receive help in their time of greatest need. Fishers of Men Foundation is a Christ-centered organization. As we look to him, the one who enables recovery and freedom from addiction, who cares for the needs of all, regardless of their background, ethnicity, religion or gender, we seek to reach out to others and share the love that he has given us practically as resources allow. Through the display of Christ's love in action, many lives have been transformed and changed with hope for the future. So there we are, Fishers of Men. So Sherbrooke is privileged to be receiving these people into our midst from Friday afternoon through to Saturday afternoon. There'll be an outreach between 12:30 and 4 o'clock, and the sports complex will be hosting activities and a free barbecue. Thanks to Fishers of Men for considering the community of Sherbrooke. We need all the help we can get, and by your prayerful presence in our community, we know that lives will be touched. That's next weekend. Get along down to the Sherbrooke, Les Stewart Memorial Sports Complex from 1 o'clock through to late. Bring your children along. All get involved. Families, come on down. You're on note.
gospel radio program. It's our privilege to bring the good news to not just the Cherbourg and surrounds, but through the NIRS, throughout the nation of Australia. The nation that we call the Great South Land of the Holy Spirit. Here's Steve Grace with Jeff Bullock.

0: Yeah, Jeff Bulliker wrote that back in the early days of Hillsong, when he was one of the principal musicians there, the Great Southland, led by Steve Grace. Great song, the spirit that flows through our land is available to us. And Father, we pray that our will be more and more aligned to yours through your spirit guidance, that the words of my mouth and the meditation of my heart be acceptable before you, Lord, because this is so important, the message that goes out, that it not come back void. We pray this in Jesus' name. Amen. As we move into the third chapter of the book of James, we consider the power of the tongue. James was talking about the power of the tongue here. And in Proverbs 18:21, death and life are in the power of the tongue, and those who love it shall eat its fruit. So James says, not many of you should become teachers, brothers and sisters, since you know that we will receive a stricter judgment. A shudder goes out. Teachers will receive a stricter judgment. For we all stumble in many ways. If someone does not stumble in speech, he is a perfect man, able to bridle the whole body as well. And if we put bits into the mouths of horses to make them obey us, we guide their whole body as well. See also the ships, though they are so large and are driven by strong winds, they are steered by a very small rudder, wherever the will of the pilot directs. So also the tongue is a small member, yet it boasts of great things. See how so small a fire sets ablaze so great a forest. And the tongue is a fire. The tongue is a world of evil placed among our body parts. It pollutes the whole body, sets on fire the course of life, and is set on fire by hell. For every species of beasts and birds, reptiles and sea creatures, is tamed and has been tamed by mankind. Verse 8, but no human being can tame the tongue. It is a restless evil full of deadly, poison. With it we bless our Lord and Father, and with it we curse people who are made in the image of God. From the same mouth comes blessings and curses, my brothers and sisters. These things should not be. A spring doesn't pour out fresh and bitter water from the same opening, does it? My brothers and sisters, can a fig tree produce olives? Or a vine produce figs? Neither can salt water produce fresh water. Who among you is wise and understanding? By his good conduct, let him show his deeds in the gentleness of wisdom. But if you have bitter jealousy and selfish ambition in your heart, do not boast and lie against the truth. This is not the wisdom that comes down from above, but is earthly, unspiritual, demonic. Yeah, even demonic, wow. We need to consider our words carefully, don't we? For where jealousy and selfish ambition exist, there is disorder and every evil practice. But the wisdom that is from above is first pure, then peaceable, gentle, open to reason, full of mercy and good fruits, impartial, not hypocritical. The fruit of righteousness is sown in shalom by those who make shalom. Peace. So James is pointing to it being so important, the words of our mouth. May the words of our mouths be acceptable before you, Lord, our rock and our salvation. We need to be slow to anger, lest what comes from our mouth be demonic. Because death and life are in the power of the tongue. We need to immerse ourselves more and more in the Word of God, His holy book. Here's George Strait.
1: There's a book

Yeah, Randy Travis, the Family Bible and the Farmer's Almanac. Yeah, a life of hard work, discipline, and underpinned by the knowledge of God makes for a good life. We're continuing in the book of James. So today's reading, Sunday reading, is chapter 4 of James. And the theme of today's reading is all about pride and humility. For God wants us to put away pride and empty ourselves of such things and adopt humility. I see plenty of examples of humility in the community that I live in, serve in. First one, where do quarrels and conflicts among you come from? Don't they come from this? Namely, your passions that battle within your body. You crave and have not. You murder and you envy, yet you cannot get it. You fight and you wage war. You do not have because you do not ask. You ask and do not receive because you ask with wrong motives, so you may spend it on your passions. You adulteresses, don't you know that friendship with the world is enmity with God? Therefore, whoever wishes to be a friend of the world makes himself an enemy of God. Or do you think that in vain the scriptures say, he yearns jealousy over the spirit which he made to dwell in us, but he gives greater grace? Therefore it says, mark this one down, verse 6. But he gives greater grace, therefore it says, God opposes the proud, but gives grace to the humble. Do you want grace? Humble yourselves. A proud and haughty heart will separate us from God and his grace. Verse 7. Therefore submit to God, but resist the devil and he will flee from you. Verse 8, draw near to God, and he will draw near to you. Cleanse your hearts, you sinners, and purify your hearts, you double-minded. Underline that in your Bible and stick that in your saddle. And carry that wherever you go. Those highlighted verses are very powerful in conforming your life to his kingdom rather than this earthly world. God opposes the proud but gives grace to the humble. Therefore submit to God, but resist the devil and he will flee from you. Draw near to God and he will draw near to you. You're on Gospel Radio for another Sunday, not just any Sunday, but this one right here today. Have you made a commitment to Christ? Are you sure of your faith? I hope the answer is yes, but I also hope there are some listening who are uncertain about this thing that many call Christianity. Let me try to outline what Christianity is meant to be: following Jesus. Now I can expand on that and say following, conforming yourself to Jesus and the life that he led and what he taught. To live a Christ-centered life is another definition of the proper Christian way. See, we're not to follow men, but we're meant to follow one who lived on this earth called Jesus, who died but was resurrected and offered eternal life, offered forgiveness from our sins. Now, if one fails to actually see his sins, then he is
like that person before who was said, he's like a man who looks at his natural face in a mirror, for once he looks at himself and goes away, but immediately forgets what sort of person he was. Doesn't recognize sin within him. For we all carry sin. An inheritance that goes all the way back to Adam and Eve in the Garden of Eden. Genesis. But we need not be ashamed. Humbled, yes, but not ashamed, for there is redemption, forgiveness of those sins in Christ. For this is the gospel of Jesus Christ. First, we need to acknowledge our sins. Maybe even meditate on them and ask God to forgive us from those sins, but also to ask Him to help us turn away from those sins. Because forgiveness isn't meant to simply be a big blanket that shrouds our sins while the sins continue on under the blankets. Sorry for any connotations you may get from that, but there are many sins. And we all experience sin in our lives, and we need to bring it forth to God. This is part of the gospel. Recognize our sins, bring them forward to Him, ask Him to help us with our sins, as we would ask help to deal with an addiction. Lord, I can't do this on my own, but I earnestly desire to be rid of this sin. Continuing in James, lament and mourn and weep, let your laughter be turned into mourning and your joy into gloom. Humble yourselves in the sight of the Lord, and He shall lift you up. Don't speak evil against one another, brethren. The one who speaks against

and to destroy. But who are you who judges your neighbor? You know, it said, judge not, lest you be judged yourself. We're not called to be the judge. That's our Lord. Verse 13, come now, you who say, today or tomorrow we will go to such and such a town and so on and so forth, do business and da-da-da-da, you do not know what your life will be like tomorrow. What is your life? You're a vapor. You're just a vapor that appears for a little while and then vanishes. Instead, you ought to say, if the Lord wills, we will live and also do this or that. See, our lives are in his hands. We may not get to actually achieve those things that we said in a moment of folly. I'm going to do this. I'm going to do this. Verse 16, but now you boast in your arrogance. All such boasting is evil. Therefore, whoever knows the right thing to do and does not do it, for him it is sin. That's our Bible readings for the week. So we studied from Hebrews chapters 11, 12, 13, and James chapters 1, 2, 3, and 4. Hope you're participating. And encouragement is to try and stick with it every day, morning and night. Somebody said to me at a meeting yesterday, meditate on God's word morning and night. I discovered for myself some months back, read the word of God in the morning, and in our exercise, that's a prescribed chapter, continuing on a chapter, and then read the same chapter in the evening. Challenge yourself to see how much more you learned in the second reading of the same chapter. It's a rich and very dense book with so much to learn. We can be continually learning. Is George Beverly Shea, the Billy Graham guy, whose gospel singing touched me.

George Beverly Shea reached many with his beautiful baritone singing, and especially chosen by Billy Graham on his crusades to touch the hearts of millions. And we encourage you to reach out to God in a heartfelt way. For he is alive. He's not just an idea. The person of Jesus is alive. And you can pray directly to him. And we're all different. And we all have different attributes, characteristics in our life. For some of us, music is an avenue for our hearts to be softened. I'm one of those. I can get a lump in my throat and a tear in the corner of my eye, or tears rolling down my cheeks with some musical content. I had something teed up for you there. And it's the Gaither Vocal Band. Because he lives, I can face tomorrow.

was fairly dramatic, wasn't it? That's the Gaither Vocal Band. Because he lives, I can face tomorrow. Here's a little bit of Australia with Robin Green. He is my king.

Yeah, Robin Green, and He Is My Lord is a little gospel for Sister Andrea and ladies and anyone who likes George Strait, what goes up?

Yeah, George Strait, that's for Andrea. And anyone who likes country gospel, I know without a doubt. Oh, here's the answers. When the answers can't be found on this world, I know without a doubt what goes up, our prayers, comes down with his answers. He always has an answer for us. We need to wait. You know, how often do we pray and then just get on with our lives instead of just sitting quietly, waiting to hear the still small voice? It doesn't come booming out. That's rare. What's usual is if we wait around to get an impression of him, if we sit in a quiet place, prayerfully, patiently waiting, we will receive some kind of an answer. Something about George Strait's songs, they hit the spot. They're very real. And he sees God in the little things, in the realities of this world. And that's the reality of God. He is intertwined in our lives if we let him in. It's Johnny Cash, Softly and Tenderly.

0: calling, O sinner, come home softly and gently. That's the nature of our God. He wants us, he wants none to be lost. As he, in the parable about the sheep, the one lost sheep, the 99 who were safe, he went out and rescued the one because he does not want any to be lost. In the book of John, the Gospel of John, in chapter 3, Jesus said to the religious leader Nicodemus, who was a man of the Pharisees, the religious order, and a highly respected
1: Hello and welcome to Weekly News in Review. My name is Harrison Peterson, and before we continue, I'd like to acknowledge the traditional owners of the land you're listening to this program from, and I'd like to acknowledge elders past and present. Here's some of the stories coming up in this week's episode.
2: The story of NAPLAN is that the results haven't really changed, so there's no meaningful improvement. And what that means is if the government has been chucking money, funding towards certain programs, have they really benefited Aboriginal people?
3: Our clients allege in the proceeding that they suffered various forms of racial discrimination at the hands of non-Indigenous members of the police force and at the hands of the police force itself.
4: It's about ensuring that our children have the opportunity to tell it their way. Well, what's important to you? It's also a way of acknowledging our children's connection to their elders and their communities and their country.
1: The education system in the Northern Territory is leading to terrible outcomes and disadvantaged lives for Indigenous children. That's the assessment of Associate Professor Tracy Woodroffe from Charles Darwin University following the release of the latest NAPLAN test results. The results have revealed that more than 60% of First Nations children that sat the test in the Northern Territory needed additional support in reading and numeracy. That figure is around 33% in other states and territories. Associate Professor Tracy Woodroffe has told NIRS News' Mark Hides, the territory's figures are higher as it has more Indigenous students that don't speak English as their first language.
2: What kind of education are people, receiving that helps set them up for the rest of their life? So if so many students leave our system or while they're participating in the system need extra support, there's something that's not right. There's something that's not happening. Our Australian education system is meant to cater for all Australians. Whether you're Indigenous or not, all Australians should be able to get a fair chance in life based on an equitable education system. And unfortunately, we don't have one of those in Australia because a whole cultural group of people are having terrible outcomes, and that sets them up then for having a disadvantaged life.
5: What should the Territory Government be doing to improve the figures?
2: So the NT Government could do a number of things. One of them would be to consider how reliable is the test when many students actually don't speak English as a first language. So that's something that I tell my students a lot. In Australia, your intelligence is measured in English. And if you don't happen to speak English as a first, second, or even third language, but you're expected to take an assessment in that language, it sets you off at a disadvantage already. So the education department and the government need to think about how to make any assessment to do with Indigenous students equitable with regards to their first language. So how does their language impact on the way that they'll be able to achieve in the test? And really, the next thing would be along with that language would be how much respect for culture is the government giving to Aboriginal kids and their parents and families and communities. You know, in our Western education system, we arrive and people expect that we're going to chuck our culture away and we're just arriving to be filled with Western knowledge. And that's really disrespectful, and it's unreasonable. It doesn't make sense.
5: Effectively, you're calling for funding for a culturally safe education.
2: Yes, absolutely. But that depends on a number of different factors. So, you know, culturally safe education implies that the educators know what that is and how to provide it. So the majority of our teachers in Australia are non-Indigenous. So the way that I advocate for Aboriginal people and improvements in educational outcomes for Aboriginal students is that I advocate for an increase in Aboriginal teachers. I advocate for an increase in Aboriginal educators. I advocate for an increase in Aboriginal teachers and educators who then look into researching their own practice and the outcomes for students and how we can make a more equitable education system for Australia. You know, they're highly important, and that I'm going to support them in their learning for as long as they're with me. So we're like a team together, you know. And I don't know how many non-Indigenous teachers use their relationality and their connection to set up that supportive environment for students in the first place. That's why I think the education system would benefit from so many more Aboriginal teachers.
5: I can hear your frustration with the system in your voice.
2: Yeah, so the reason that I'm frustrated really is because there's no silver bullet. It's a situation of intersectionality where more than one issue impacts Indigenous students, and you can't get away from it, okay? Whether it's because you live in a remote location, you know, where there's high teacher turnover, workforce shortages, housing shortages, limited access to specialist support, reduced continuity of schooling. You know, the kids have to go away to do secondary school. So if there's that remoteness kind of factor, there's language differences, which we've just discussed. There's socioeconomic inequality, you know, there's poverty, there's overcrowding, there's health issues, there's food insecurity, there's lower employment opportunities. There's things that all overlap and impact whether a student can attend and participate in their schooling in the first place. Not to mention, you know, when a student comes home in a ordinary, usual Western expected home life, the student will go home and there'll be some time at home where perhaps the parents will read to them, or the student will have a desk and be able to sit and do their homework, and it's assumed they'll be able to access Wi-Fi. You know, what if the home is overcrowded? There's no desk space for the student and there's no, like, a quiet time when they can concentrate on their work. What about if there's limited access to Wi-Fi? And then what if there's not even a book or books? People need to think that perhaps there are assumptions about Aboriginal people that are wrong. You know, you can't separate some of the inequalities in life from educational outcomes or academic achievement.
5: What impact is this having on Indigenous parents?
2: Yeah, it's not a good story for parents who are frustrated with their children's education, okay? Because if you are struggling with other issues, such as poverty, it's not like you can just lift up and move somewhere else. It's not as if you can just take your child out of that school because the teacher's not providing the learning needed, or the school leadership aren't making sure that something's happening, or the education department isn't making sure this is happening. You can't just move yourself from a government school to a private one, which would be where you would have more choice. If you had more money, maybe you could have a choice in how you changed what was going to happen for your child, but a lot of people don't have that opportunity.
1: That's Tracy Woodroffe, an associate professor in Indigenous Knowledges at Charles Darwin University, talking to Mark Hides. A group of current and former Aboriginal police officers are suing the Northern Territory Police. They allege they've experienced racial discrimination, abuse and vilification while working for the NT Police Force. Anyone who served as an officer after 1998 will be automatically added to the class action. Adam Evans spoke to Seb O'Meara from Gordon Legal to find out more.
3: Our clients in 2024 filed a representative complaint with the Australian Human Rights Commission on their own behalf and on behalf of all current and former Aboriginal community police officers who have served in the NT Police Force since 1998. That complaint worked its way through the Human Rights Commission processes over a couple of years and was ultimately terminated in May of this year because the parties were unable to reach a resolution of that complaint. And so once the complaint was terminated by the commission, our clients had 60 days to file court proceedings, which they've done.
6: There's a number of guys already involved, right? Do you anticipate there's other people going to be joining this class action?
3: Yeah, that's right. So we asked for three current and former serving Aboriginal community police officers. They are the lead applicants in the representative proceeding or the class action that we've filed on their behalf on the 17th of July of this year. But the proceeding is brought on behalf of all, as I said before, all current and previously serving Aboriginal community police officers from 1998 to 2025. So anyone who has served as an Aboriginal community police officer during that period is automatically a group member in the proceeding, and they'll be notified in due course about the fact of the proceeding and their interest in it. As part of that notification, they'll be given an opportunity to opt out if they wish, or otherwise they elect to stay in the proceeding. Then if there's a successful outcome, which we are obviously intending to achieve on their behalf, they will enjoy the benefit of that successful outcome in the proceeding. As to numbers, we don't have a precise figure as yet. That will come in due course once information is exchanged between the parties in the context of the litigation. But we think it numbers around 300 in total.
6: I guess for people who haven't been following this, what's the case alleging?
3: So it's the claim is under the Racial Discrimination Act, and our clients allege in the proceeding that they suffered various forms of racial discrimination at the hands of non-Indigenous members of the police force, and at the hands of the police force itself. In particular, they allege that they were the victim of systemic racist language and conduct directed towards them, or conduct which occurred in their presence and which they observed or overheard. In addition to that, they also allege that they were required on a regular basis to do the same work, same general duties as constables, but were paid significantly less for performing that work than what constables are paid. So there's a terms and conditions of employment component to their claim as well.
6: What's the typical process from here on out? Like usually people think of class actions that take years and years. What's the process and how long do you expect this might take?
3: Class actions can take a while. Litigation generally, whether a class action or not, can unfortunately be slow moving. We're intending to do everything we can to progress this matter as quickly and as efficiently as possible. From our client's perspective, these claims are well understood between the parties. They've been raised internally for years now by by various Aboriginal community police officers. They've also been the subject, obviously, of the representative complaint that was filed with the Australian Human Rights Commission in 2024. So these claims are not new, and so from our client's perspective, they ought to be dealt with as efficiently as possible by the parties. And so to that end, we'll be doing everything we can to keep it moving. There's a first case management hearing before the federal court on the 19th of August, at which the parties will discuss timetabling orders, and we'll be seeking. At this stage, we intend to seek orders for the matter to be timetabled up to trial sometime in the back half of next year. Whether or not that occurs is, you know, that there are various factors that will influence that, including, most relevantly, the court's views about how the matter should progress and its capacity, and other relevant considerations on the court's end that might arise at that hearing on the 19th of August, but our intention is to keep it moving as quickly as possible.
1: That was Seb O'Meara from Gordon Legal speaking to NIRS News' Adam Evans. You're listening to the National Indigenous Radio Service's weekly news in review. I'm Harrison Peterson, coming to you from Mugajin, Brisbane in Yagara and Torrible Country. Still to come in this episode, over 50 Indigenous students have met at Waibini Thursday Island this week for the Junior Indigenous Youth Parliament.
7: We've been doing the parliament this morning. I learned to be like, I'll be brave when I go up to your lecture.
1: The importance of truth-telling and passing on knowledge were focal points on the National Aboriginal and Torres Strait Islander Children's Day this week. This year's theme was Living Our Truth. NIRS News' Adam Evans spoke to Catherine Little, who is the head of SNAKE, the National Voice for Indigenous Children and Young People.
8: The 38th annual National Aboriginal and Torres Strait Islander Children's Day, Living Our Truth. This year, it's about ensuring that our children have the opportunity to tell it their way. Well, what's important to you? It's also a way of acknowledging our children's connection to their elders and their communities and their country. So I'm really interested in hearing from children today. I've already heard from my granddaughter, who tells me that her truth is that I'm the best person to cuddle because I'm squishy all over.
6: I'm assuming you'd be out and about today. What's sort of on the cards for you today?
8: Oh, we're celebrating National Aboriginal and Torres Strait Islander Children's Day today at Kamara in Ipswich. This is an incredible early years service that's been around for a very long time. It's also the site of Connected Beginnings, and of course Connected Beginnings being one of the standout features under Closing the Gap because of its ability to link into these incredible Aboriginal community controlled services that not only ensure children and families are getting every support that they need, but they also bring in those other nuances that ensure our children in their early learning years know who they are, so that by the time they walk into big school, they know they're deadly, they know they've got this.
6: We talk a lot about the problems there are in politics, in policy, and that generally when we talk. But I guess what sort of stuff do maybe parents and family do to boost this within children?
8: Look, having access to an Aboriginal community-controlled early years service is really game-changing, because not only do you know that that service was stood up by your families and your communities, but your families and communities are working within those services, and that means they always know what you need. It also means that they take away the barriers, and what we know when we're looking at the things that don't go so well is often our families and our children have been disconnected from the supports that they need. When we're working with our Aboriginal community controlled early education and care services, all of those supports are built in, which means you're getting everything that you need. And that's really important, because we know that when you're talking about policy, if you want to close the gap, you've got to start with our children.
6: Preschool attendance is like the only thing that seems to be working with Closing the Gap at the moment. How important is that when we're looking at today?
8: Look, last week it was incredible to hear that the target on children being enrolled in preschool was about to close. What that showed is that it is possible to close the gap. It also showed that when preschool enrolments were made available to Aboriginal and Torres Strait Islander children and families, our families said, absolutely, we want to enrol our children. What is fundamental about what we're celebrating today is in order for that enrolment target to work, and that means that you see the great benefits that will close those other socioeconomic targets, we've got to get into this one. We've got to make sure more children have access to incredible early learning supports.
1: That was Catherine Little, the CEO of SNAKE, speaking to Adam Evans. Over 50 students across the Torres Strait and the Northern Peninsula got a chance to step into the shoes of politicians this week. The Junior Indigenous Youth Parliament was on Waibini Thursday Island. It involved students from across the region, including from Bardu Island, Horn Island, Bamaga, and Saibai Island. The hands-on activities gave students an insight into how Queensland Parliament operates and how it makes laws. The students formed a mock government representing electorates named after prominent Aboriginal and Torres Strait Islanders, including Eddie Mabo, netballer Marcia Ella Duncan, and boxer Lionel Rose. Youth parliamentarian Quenisha told me she was a little nervous at first.
7: We've been doing the parliament this morning. I learned to be brave when I go up to your lecture.
1: The students discussed the issues facing the region, including access to fresh food and the climate crisis.
9: And what we spoke about at the parliament was the climate change case that's happening in the Torres Strait.
1: That was the member for Ella Duncan, Mariza. I spoke to the Speaker of Queensland Parliament, Pat Weir, who reprised his role for the Youth Parliament.
10: It is really good. We came up, well, the education team does this basically once a year. The last Indigenous Parliament we had was in Cairns last year, and we did that with the AFL College in Cairns. This year we've decided to come up to the Torres Strait and hold it in Thursday Island. And we visited schools in the area. I was at Horn Island yesterday and at Thursday Island yesterday, but some of the team went to Bamaga yesterday, and then today is the Youth Parliament. So we have, I think we in the vicinity of, there's 50 plus here today, and they're from 11 different schools and from islands as far away as Saibai.
1: And so, Pat, why is it so important to have young people engage in civil society in this way?
10: It's important no matter what region you're in, but especially important in this region. It is so far away from where government actually, the wheels of government are, in Brisbane. It seems a long, long way away. So this is an opportunity to show them how the parliament actually works. As part of the mock parliament, they're discussing a couple of bills, you know, they're going to discuss about every school having a swimming pool, for example. But this morning they spoke about, they moved a motion recognising Indigenous sportsmen and women that have contributed, you know, over the years. And the seats are named after some of those. You know, there was a seat called Rose, and obviously that was Lionel Rose. There was seat called Mabo, fairly self-explanatory. Paris Nebo. Each year's member spoke around that one. And then we had some private member statements, and they spoke about local issues then. And, you know, they talked about fresh fruit and how expensive it is to get fresh food and fruit to the islands, some of the road conditions. The Saibai kids, there was three of them all contributed to the one speech. They talked about the climate change on Saibai. So it's issues that are important to them. And this just shows them that there is a way of being able to express those concerns to people that can hear it.
1: And so, Pat, how do they compare to, you know, the parliament down in Brisbane? Were they a bit more civil or...?
10: Yes. Yes, much easier to control, I've got to say. Some of them take a little bit of encouraging to speak, and you know, some of them are very shy. But once you get them speaking, they have been really, really good. I've been really impressed. It's been an absolute pleasure to come and do this. Yeah, I've really enjoyed it.
1: That was Pat Weir, Queensland's Parliament House Speaker, talking to me about the Junior Indigenous Youth Parliament held on Thursday Island this week. And that is Weekly News in Review. If there's something happening in your community that you want to let the show know about, you can always drop an email to news@nirs.org.au. That's news@nirs.org.au. Or you can follow us on Instagram or LinkedIn. I'm Harrison Peterson, and thanks for listening.

0: 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The Western Bulldogs taking on Carlton. 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With your core team, Ron Rogers and Joey Pignataro. 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
1: Good afternoon, one and all. A very warm welcome to you from the Docklands in Melbourne. We're at Marvel Stadium under the roof, although it's a beautiful day in Melbourne. Dare I say it, it's sunny outside, but we do have the roof closed, as is the norm here at Marvel Stadium. And our match is an absolute clinker. It's ninth taking on 10th. It's the Western Bulldogs hosting Carlton. Now, the Blues winners 10 of their last 12. Bulldogs have just had a bit of a stumble. They lost to the Dockers and then were beaten by North Melbourne. The Blues winners over St Kilda last Sunday evening. So both sides really, they're on the precipice of playing finals, but it's fair to say if the Blues beat the Dogs today, the final 10 will be set. That includes, of course, the wild card positions. If Carlton were to lose to the Dogs, that 10th position could still be open for either St Kilda or the Giants, depending on how results unfold today, which sees the Giants still playing, and, of course, next week as well for round 24. Firstly, on behalf of the team here, I'd like to acknowledge and pay our respects to the traditional owners of the lands here at Marvel Stadium at the Docklands. Of course, we're on Wurundjeri land. Also, I'd like to acknowledge and pay our respects to the traditional owners of the lands to wherever this broadcast is being heard right across Australia. My name's Ron Rogers. I'll be calling all the action for you today. Caitlin Ashmore's not quite arrived just yet. We're not too sure where Caitlin is, although there is a big throng outside the ground, of course, as well. Nick Dennis joined me, though, for the pregame. G'day, Nick.
2: G'day, Ron.
1: We're like old soldiers, you and me. We've done a bit on air over the years.
2: We have. Not on the NIRS.
1: No, not on the NIRS, but... good to have you here. Of course, let's face it, without you here, we wouldn't be on air. So that's always a good thing. But I know in your other life, you're a bit of a muso, and you've got a couple of sort of fingers in pies, the band Naked Mannequin. And, of course, so you're playing a covers group. What's the name of the covers band you play with?
2: Sky and the Boys.
1: Sky and the Boys. Now, you've got a gig straight after the commitment today.
2: I do.
1: That'll be good.
2: Yeah, no.
1: Sunday night, bit unusual.
2: It's a very unusual night. It is... it's International Rum Day, though, so...
1: It's International Rum Day.
2: Supposedly.
1: Is that why the Pirates...
2: That's why the Pirate Projectile Dysfunction, the Pirate Punk Band.
1: Oh, very good. That all sort of seems to sink in pretty well with the Pirates playing, and it's International Rum Day. Have you found doing the gear this year, mate? You've been doing a great job for us.
2: Yeah, well, it's my first year back after... a few years off.
1: Yeah.
2: And it's a bit like coming back to an old friend, but, you know, with a new facelift.
1: Well, I'm still here. I'm an old friend.
2: That's right. We're old friend. We've got brand new technology that was far beyond what we used to use back in the day.
1: Yes.
2: Definitely.
1: I had my moments with the old technology.
2: We did. It was very much a cowboy setup.
1: It's a bit harsh, but go on.
2: Yeah.
1: So what we're using now is much more up to speed.
2: Yes, 100% up to speed. Yeah. And definitely we're finally into the 21st century after many years of slogging it. But, yeah, it's been good.
1: Good on you, mate. So I know the covers group you're playing with, Sky
2: and the Boys.
1: And the Boys. So you're one of the boys, obviously.
2: I am one of the boys.
1: And you play bass in that?
2: I do play bass in that one.
1: Yeah.
2: Yes.
1: Okay. And how's that all been going? Because that's fairly new for you, isn't it?
2: It is. It has been fairly new. We just had our first gig about a month ago, and we're booking shows throughout September and October, predominantly going to country towns like Shepparton and whatnot. and playing shows there.
1: So. Good stuff. And when you say covers, what someone was to go to one of the Sky and the Boys show, what sort of music could they expect to hear?
2: A lot of Yuppie 80s.
1: Oh, Guppy 80s. I like Guppy 80s. Yeah, that's right up my alley.
2: Yeah, I know. It's right up your alley. Ron Rogers would love this music.
1: Okay.
2: And so do the punters.
1: Yeah,
2: that's what it's all about.
1: Yeah, exactly right. Well, good stuff. And, of course, we're here today for the Western Bulldogs and Carlton. Now, are you a Bombers fan like your old man?
2: It's essential for Dennis to be Bombers supporter.
1: I feel for you. Actually, your mob's playing my mob later today.
2: Yeah.
1: The Swans are visiting Melbourne, and they're playing Essendon later in the day at the MCG. That's the late game.
2: The late game.
1: We're in the middle one. The early game, as I said, it is between the Giants and the West Coast Eagles. That's been played at Blacktown, Western Sydney. And at the moment, 11 minutes to play in the second quarter. And the Giants lead 7-2-44 to the West Coast Eagles, 5-3-33. That's an 11-point margin, although the Eagles are just lining up to have a shot at goal. That game probably doesn't have much bearing, although if Carlton were to lose today, and results did go their way, the Giants could be a sneaky chance. I'd have to have a look at their percentage, but they still would be mathematically perhaps a chance to play finals.
2: Yes, definitely mathematically.
1: You don't think they're a hope, do you, Nick?
2: I think Carlton have had a bit of an underdog story the later half of.
1: They certainly have. Yeah, they've come back from the dead, so to speak. Carlton's percentage at the moment is 99.6. The Giants 99.5. So

0: Yes, my fingers are doing the walking. In the last round next weekend, Greater Western Sydney, they will play Adelaide in Adelaide, so that's not going to be an easy task for them either. So you'd think Carlton would sneak their way in. It looks as though they'll be able to, even if they lost today, as long as it wasn't a huge loss.
1: They'll hold their percentage.
0: They'll hold their percentage, and you'd think they'd hold on to that 10th spot. But anyway, time will certainly tell. Of course, results in the round thus far, and we did see a really good game on Friday night between Fremantle and Adelaide. That was a terrific game of footy.
1: That was a fantastic game.
0: In the end, the Dockers got home by 24 points. That was in Perth, and in fairness to Adelaide, they probably played some of their best footy this year, and they took it right up to Fremantle.
1: Oh.
0: But the Dockers just a little bit too strong at home. Richmond and St Kilda, the Saints had a big win. A lot of people give the Tigers a bit of a chance of rolling St Kilda, but they never really looked like it.
1: They didn't.
0: They've had a tough year, the Tigers, and went down by 49 points. Yesterday here at Marvel, North Melbourne and Geelong, North Melbourne had to a 40-something point lead at one stage and got run down.
1: Can never ride off the Cats.
0: No, they were pretty good, Geelong. They won by 15 points. In the Q clash, it was Brisbane, too good for the Gold Coast Suns. That was played at the Gabba. Brisbane winning by 42 points last night. Now, you were at this game last night.
1: I was at this game.
0: Yeah, and it was a draw. Something I've never heard of before.
1: Yeah.
0: And I've heard of a lot, but I've never heard of two sides drawing twice in the same year.
1: No, definitely not.
0: And it's almost the same score, which is
1: almost
0: quite incredible.
1: That's right. I think I've been working on and off in this line of work since I was 15 years old, Ron.
0: That was only a couple of years ago, wasn't it?
1: I wish.
0: Yeah.
1: But I can't recall ever two sides drawing
0: twice.
1: Yeah. I'm sure there's a statistician out there
0: that probably knows that we're wrong.
1: That we're wrong, but
0: unheard of, really.
1: Unheard of.
0: Both sides last night, 13-14-92. It looked as though Dylan Moore was going to score pretty much on the final siren. But he, dare I say it, he kicked it sort of across the face and it didn't quite get the legs, and there was no score added, and consequently it was a draw. And the big surprise packet of the year has been Melbourne. They've been superb this year under Stephen King. They went to Adelaide to play the Port Adelaide Power and absolutely spanked them last night.
1: Absolutely.
0: They ended up winning by 76 points. The poor old Power have had a couple of real hidings. The Swans belted them the week before and got another hiding from Melbourne. I guess the big talking point out of that game was Jacob Van Ruin's clash with Alir Alir and whether it would be sided. Alir went off with concussion. To me, it was a footy act. Alir come back with the flight. Van Ruin had an open palm. Mm-hmm. He didn't sort of clench his fist. Didn't look like it was deliberate in any way, but we know the way the rules are these days, that if you make contact high and you do a bit of damage, you can be in a fair bit of trouble. So we'll wait and see. I'm not sure whether the MRO has decided what penalty will be served or whether it will be sided. But to me, no case to answer. Okay. I reckon nothing to see here. That's my personal opinion. But I don't get it right these days because I'm a bit of a dinosaur. I didn't think Darcy Fogarty should have been rubbed out for the Crows either, and he got three. It looks as though he will get suspended. But for Melbourne's sake, we hope not, because we only got 1 week before finals.
1: Yeah,
0: so it'd be a bad time of the year to get suspended.
1: It'd be devastating for the Melbourne Football Club.
0: So we'll wait and see how that pans out. Just a further update from Blacktown. It's the Giants 8-2-50, West Coast 5-4-34. We're getting to the latter stages of the second quarter up there. It does look like a beautiful day weather-wise, so good conditions in Sydney today, as they will be here under the roof, of course, for Carlton and the Western Bulldogs. Nick, it's going to be an interesting final series this year. We know that we've got the wild card, something new.
1: It's definitely sparked a bit of excitement to
0: Put it this way, Carlton certainly wouldn't be playing finals otherwise.
1: No, they would not, exactly.
0: And the Bulldogs probably the same, although if they had a decent-sized win today, they might have still forced their way into the top eight. But do you like it? Do you like the concept?
1: I was initially, if you asked me at the beginning of the season, I was incredibly sceptical about it. I thought it would be just bloated, distraction, why do we need it?

0: top eight is the top eight.
1: Yeah.
0: Now that we're coming to the end of the home and away season, I have to admit, my tune has kind of changed. I'm kind of excited to see who gets up in the wild card round. So, you know, more footy is good.
1: Well, that's the normal. Normally the week where we have the week off,
0: yes,
1: the week
0: the bye.
1: Before the finals, the bye. So this year there'll be the wild card matches, and those that win will progress. Those that lose be mothballs for season 2026. So does give their fans something to get excited about, especially Carlton, as you said, had a shocking start to the year. They were awful in the first sort of 8 to 10 weeks, but the last 3 months since Josh Fraser's taken over, they've been super competitive.
0: I have never seen an interim coach just have a Cinderella story like he has had since then. I think we'll hear a couple of Sundays ago, and they're chanting his name after the game.
1: Yes, that's correct.
0: I couldn't believe it. Could not.
1: Well, he'd been saying that he wasn't going to put his hand up for the job, but just he softened, and just this week he said, "Well, you know, I'm probably going to be part of the process, and you know, I'll present my case along with the other candidates, and see where it falls."
0: Exactly. I mean, if you win the wild card round, surely. Sure.
1: Well, I think the decision might be made before that. I would expect, maybe not, but I would expect maybe the end of the home and away, end of next week. Okay. Maybe they'll be looking to appoint someone. I haven't heard officially from the Blues, but...
0: You don't have any insiders?
1: No. I'm sort of on the outside. I can tell you a story about that. I used to drive a cab in Bendigo, Nick, for many years.
0: I recall.
1: There's a very upmarket restaurant. Mm-hmm. And we used to pick up there quite regularly and take people home, and that's what you do. And then someone asked me one day, "Oh, have you ever been to that restaurant yourself? Have you ever dined there?" I said, "No, but I've had my nose up against the glass a few times." They didn't think it was that funny, but I thought it was quite good. All right, we're here for Carlton and the Western Bulldogs. The Blues are out in their pre-ground. They've had a bit of a run around. Of course, the conditions... the ground looks really good, actually. It's a credit to them because it's had a fair bit of work, this ground, and they've got it in really good nick. And the Blues are just going in as the Dogs have come out to do their pre-game warm-up. So they're looking to get a feel for the conditions, and it's going to be absolutely perfect for footy. So roof closed. It's a nice day in Melbourne. It's probably 15, 16 degrees, and just walking across the footbridge from the train or bus, whichever way you like to say it.
0: Yep.
1: There was a throng of people, a massive amount of people. So I think there'll be 40,000 plus here today. Should be a big crowd, and we're looking forward to this between the Western Bulldogs and Carlton. As I said, the Blues win. They shore up that wild card spot. If they lose, it does open the gate a little bit for a couple of other sides, but realistically, you'd think Carlton, just even if they do lose, as long as they don't lose too severely, they should perhaps hold on to that 10th spot. This is our pre-match, of course, brought to you by our major program sponsors, the AFL, the Community Broadcasting Foundation, and Champion Data, who will be supplying us with all the statistics for you here this afternoon. We're going to take a break. We're going to pray to God that Caitlin Ashmore turns up. It doesn't look that promising at the moment. But in the interim, you've got Ron Rogers and Nick Denner with you in the pre-game here from Marvel Stadium. 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
0: right across Australia.
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1: We're at Marvel Stadium this afternoon. Great to have your company on a Sunday afternoon. Hope your Sunday is going as it should. It is a day of rest and you should be enjoying yourself. But make sure you've got your radio on and listening to all the AFL action through the AFL Indigenous broadcast. My name is Ron Rogers. Actually, I Googled myself the other day, Nick. Did you ever Google yourself?
0: I don't want to say publicly. Everyone Googles themselves, though.
1: And it called me a veteran AFL broadcaster.
0: Rightfully so.
1: Does AI do that? How does that all happen, do you know?
0: How does that happen? Someone wrote something about you.
1: Somewhere?
0: Somewhere in the ether.
1: We're just looking through the broadcast boxes to our left, and there's a few veterans going around. Shane McInnes at 3AW. I see Tony Shaw up there. And we were talking about Mick Malthouse last week because Mick had that incident where the yo-yos broke into his house and one of them stabbed him with a screwdriver. And I was saying, I don't think I'd break into Mick's house because he's a pretty dawning sort of character. And
0: have all the houses. You don't want to break into Mick's house.
1: And the funny thing was that we were off air and the game was over and I went up to the loo and standing at the urinal, I guess it was standing next to me.
0: Mick Malthouse.
1: And I said to Mick, can't get a bit of peace anywhere, can you, Mick? And he said, no. That was the extent of our conversation. But he's a good man, Mick. I did like him as a player, and I liked him as a coach, and I reckon he's a pretty good broadcaster as well. Of course, he works generally for the ABC. One of our great Indigenous stars, former Indigenous stars, Chad Wingard, also doing some on-air stuff with the ABC as well today. So. Wasn't he a great player, Chad Wingard? Boy, Jingo. You forget how good some of these guys are. It's a bit like Jeff Farmer, who works for us on a pretty regular basis this year. And you see some of the old highlights and you think, oof, could he play? He was a superb player.
0: It is really surreal when you meet them in person.
1: Not just as a fan.
0: Larger than life.
1: Exactly right. Now, just for our listeners, Joey Pignataro will be calling with me today. Joey has some commitments for another 10 minutes or so and he'll be in the box. But Joey has called for us before. I think he did an AFLW match for us. No, it was earlier this year or last year. So he does a little bit of work for Triple M, for their network as well. And that's where he is at the moment. He's tied up there. But he'll be joining us about 3 o'clock Eastern. And he'll be calling all the action with me today. Just another further update from Blacktown, where the Giants do need to win and win well today to give them any sneaky chance of getting into that 10th position. And they are well in charge. I haven't got a score. Thank you, Nick. You've got a score in front of you. Well done.
0: I'm here for you, Ron.
1: The Giants, 11-4-70, lead the Eagles 5-5-35. So big margin, 35 points with about a minute to play till halftime. Up at Blacktown, so the Giants are doing a bit of a job on the Eagles. You'd expect them to win pretty solidly against the Eagles, who got a lot of young players, and they'd be sort of getting towards the end of their tether a little bit coming to the end of the season. So,
0: yeah,
1: I mean, they've had a tough year as well, but you can see some green shoots there. They're going to be okay.
0: They're going to sprout.
1: Fine. we'll get a halftime score for you there from Blacktown. Fairly shortly, but it is at the moment is the Giants well in charge, and should they go on and win well, as I said, they will keep their hopes, slim hopes, of sneaking into the wild card alive. I'll just get a live ladder while I'm talking to you.
0: Talking ladder.
1: And
0: technology's a wonderful thing. It improves our lives, Ron.
1: It's a perp thing. The Giants' percentage is now 100.8 with their margin of 35 points, and Carlton and the Bulldogs both have percentages. Well, Carlton's is 99.6, and the Bulldogs percentage won't play into it because they're two games clear of the Giants. But they're 93.9. So you never know. If the Bulldogs were to win well today and then Carlton lose to the Dockers next week and somehow the Giants can beat the Crows, they could swap places.
0: They could swap places.
1: And then that will make life interesting. 20 seconds till half time up at Greater Western Sydney's home ground, Engie Stadium. And it's a 34-point lead to the Giants. Accurate kicking, 11-4-70. West Coast Eagles 5-6-36. So a 34-point margin, and we're about to tick over to half time. Can the Eagles get a score before the bell? I don't think so. Umpire raises his hands. So that will be the halftime score, 11-4-70 to 5-6-36. Winners by winners. Halftime at Blacktown, and the home team lead by 34 points. Nick, a little birdie tells me that you've got a new song out. It's a bit of a ballad. Tell us a little bit about that.
0: Yes and no, we don't. So
1: you haven't released it officially?
0: Well, we have. It's not on streaming platforms yet, but it's on our Bandcamp. Yes, it's called Long Way From Home. We're actually announcing tomorrow a single launch for it at the Old Bar. It's a ballad, which is something
1: unusual for our group. Yeah,
0: but it's one that sort of hits home, particularly our singer Barbara is from Italy. She moved down a couple of years ago, and so it's one that sort of, lack of a better word, hits close to home
1: for her. So she obviously speaks fluent Italian as well.
0: Her mum's also Argentinian, so she speaks Spanish as well.
1: Yeah.
0: We've got a new drummer, Dorian, who literally got off the plane from France, so she's our translator for him as well. So
1: he doesn't speak English?
0: He speaks English, just there's a lot...
1: He speaks English about as well as I do.
0: Please. Yeah. Exactly. We've had, especially in Australia...
1: So is he a different drummer than your original drummer?
0: We've had like four drummers.
1: Oh, really?
0: Yeah. We've got a...
1: Oh, I didn't know that.
0: We've got a rolling door of drummers.
1: Rotating
0: door, that's it.
1: Yeah. How's he picked up the sticks? He's picked it up pretty well?
0: He's been fantastic. So he got off the plane on a Tuesday. He auditioned for us on a Thursday. He knew all the songs. We gave him two callbacks where we gave him new songs every time. He learnt all of them. He said, all right, you're in the band. 2 weeks later, he buys a drum kit. And as we're after rehearsal, we're loading in the car, sort of dawned on me. I'm like, Dorian, how did you learn the songs? You
1: know, without a drum kit.
0: And he just starts slapping his knees. He's like that.
1: But he was proficient as a drummer, obviously.
0: Very, very proficient. Yeah. Like every good drummer, he's in four other bands already.
1: Oh, wow.
0: He's...
1: If someone wants to hear some of your music, what's the best way to go about hearing it?
0: So we do have music out. We have two prize singles. We've got an EP. You just look up Naked Mannequin on your streaming service, whether that's Spotify, Tidal, Apple Music, whatever. YouTube. We're out there. We're on the socials, Naked Mannequin Band, Instagram, and all that. And yeah, that's.
1: Do you think, I'm a bit of a dinosaur and I don't sort of dabble in too many of those platforms, but is it easier to get your music out into the wide world now than it used to be, perhaps, say, when I was, in my 20s?
0: It depends who you ask, I always find. I think the argument of, like, you can get people from the other side of the world listening to your music more, yes. However, then you're all competing on a world stage for everyone's attention. I think every generation has its challenges.
1: Yeah.
0: And this is just ours for the modern age.
1: Before you go, I was going to ask you, what about AI, the AI influence? Is that, I've heard Spotify had removed so many thousand songs from their platform because of AI. AI generated.
0: I think it's mainly because it was too expensive to keep purchasing more servers for it.
1: Really? Is that why?
0: Millions of songs going up every day. That's, wow. I think, what it was more over.
1: Yeah, okay. Well, Nick, fabulous to chat to you. Good luck with all that.
0: No worries.
1: Good luck with the gig tonight. If I didn't have to go straight home, I'd come and get down and get boogieing or whatever I do.
0: No worries.
1: Good on you, mate.
0: Looking forward to today.
1: Yeah, good on you. I am too. We're going to take a break. We're here at the Docklands for the Western Bulldogs and Carlton. Caitlin Ashmore has arrived. I'll give her a third degree about where she's been for the last 27 minutes shortly. Anyway, and Joe Pignataro is about to join us as well here on AFL Indigenous Broadcasting. We'll take a break. We'll come back. We'll bring those two in and we'll talk all things footy fairly shortly. 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That goes right across Australia.
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1: Welcome back to the Docklands. The umpire's just coming out onto the arena. And great news, everyone. Former Lion, and now current Hawthorn star in the AFLW. Kicked a good goal the other night, too. We'll talk to her about that in a moment. Caitlin Ashmore, good afternoon to you.
13: Hey, how are you going?
1: Good, nice to be good. Good to have you in.
13: Yes.
1: I was getting concerned, and I didn't have a contact number for you, but I'm pretty relieved to see you come through the door, to be honest.
13: Yes, sorry about that. Late caller, but I'm happy to be here. And I'm so sorry I didn't accept your Facebook friend. I wasn't sure who it was.
1: You probably saw that photo of me where I look like I'm 12 and you probably didn't recognise me. Now, Caitlin, the important thing is, I know you played very well the other night and your team played pretty well as well. But did you pull up well? How did you recover after the game?
13: Oh, it was just frustrating. Like the first quarter, obviously, we let them get 5 goals and then we got it back to square.
1: You worked super hard to get back into the game. Yep. All tied up at three-quarter time.
13: Yeah, it was. And then, yeah, we just fell away a little bit. But, no, it was good to get it, you know, done and dusted. First one out of the way. So now we can really ramp up the next part of the season. But, yeah, no, I pulled up really well, actually. Went in yesterday, did recovery with some of the girls. And then, yeah, ready to go again tomorrow.
1: Okay, good stuff. Do you, did you have a look at what North Melbourne did? They look ominous, don't they?
13: Yeah, it's hard, isn't it?
1: Yeah.
13: They looked really good. They started off a bit shaky. I thought Geelong had them in the first quarter, and then, you know, North is North. You can't keep them down for too long, so you've got to use the momentum when you have it. And unfortunately, Geelong didn't have it for very long, and, yeah, it ended up being a blowout, 100 points to 28 or something. So, yeah, they're obviously looking strong again this year.
1: Good stuff. Joining me to call all the action today, I haven't spoken to him for a while, Joey Pignataro. Good afternoon to you.
14: Hello, Ronnie. Hello, Caitlin. And afternoon to all of our listeners. This is a huge, huge game. And a little bit of air got sucked out of my balloon on Thursday night when I saw that Marcus Bontempelli is rested and managed for this game. They have to win this game, Ronnie.
1: I'd say he's injured, surely. They would not play, like, you would not manage him in
14: not
1: a game
14: for the biggest game of their season to date, the home and away season. We know they had that patch right after they won four in a row where the bottom fell out of them with all their injuries, and this bloke's been a mainstay for a number of years. He's the barometer of this side, but they get a young debutant in Lockie Carmichael today. So,
1: do you know much about him?
14: I've seen him play a couple of VFL games this year. He's the last month of footy that he's put together has been pretty exciting for them. Gone forward, kicked a couple of goals. So it'll be interesting to see what he does today.
1: Good stuff. What about you, Caitlin? What are you looking forward to today out of these two, watching these two go at it?
13: Oh, it's going to be so hard. I was thinking the same thing when Bont's being managed for a game like this. When you've seen the last 2 months that the Carlton's produced, it's been really impressive. And I feel like the Dogs are either really good or really bad. So, and then, look, he's got Bont himself, 28 goals this year, and he's, you know, second highest disposal. So whoever's comes in or one of the boys around the ball is really going to have to step up and fill his shoes.
14: Well, to make it worse, Tim English is also
1: not
14: out.
1: Playing. Yeah.
14: And if it's bad enough that you're missing your captain, the man who is MVP of their ruck stocks isn't there either. And when he missed earlier on in the year, they couldn't get it out of the centre square.
13: No, but then you look at the couple of the last game that he played, and he wasn't very good, was he? So would you rather have him at, you know, 50% or not at all? So it's, yeah, we'll see who steps up for him, or both of them really, in their absence.
1: Will Lobb play majority in the ruck, do you think?
14: I feel like he's probably going to have a crack at it. He's probably got to go down into defence too. And I know he doesn't shoot the lights out, Harry Mackay, but he's been lethal in recent times. And I said
1: like
14: to someone,
1: a few of his mates.
14: Yeah, I said to someone recently, if Harry Mackay's kicking goals in the pocket on the wrong side for a left footer with a drop punt, then he's on song and he's going to be tough to stop.
1: About the rest of the round, Caitlin, what's caught your eye? That draw last night, considering they drew early in the year, I was talking to Nick earlier, and it's quite unbelievable to see two sides draw twice in the same year. I can't remember it ever happening.
13: I don't know, it's just so weird to see Dylan Moore not even make the distance.
1: Yes.
13: Even disappoint, so eight left. You know, it's a little bit short of a distance.
1: He sort of kicked it across the face, didn't he?
13: Oh, well, I think he did kick it across the face. Really wrong.
1: Yeah.
13: No, that was a good game. You know, Collingwood started really well, and then Hawks were able to get back into it in the third quarter. So ended up being a really good game, and always is between those two. But what really impressed me over the last few games was North and Geelong. The way North started that game was incredible. They kicked 40 points in the first quarter. Obviously, momentum shifts, so then Geelong came back. But they were in that for most of the game.
1: Yeah, well, the Cats are always hard to stop. Even though when they were well down, I thought this is not quite over yet. They didn't quite shut the gate on them, and then the Cats do what Geelong does.
14: How quickly did they put those eight goals on them in the second quarter?
1: This particular place, I think, you can score very quickly.
14: From the North Melbourne side of things, Ronnie and Caitlin, I mean, they've had such a tough 5 years. To come out against a side that has been consistent for 20-odd years and put seven goals on them, score over 100 points, I know they went down the end. Naturally, they'd be disappointed by that. And Harry Sheezel is knocked out of the game 10 minutes into it in the first quarter.
1: Yeah, that looked nasty.
14: A real big shiner, too.
1: I actually saw some vision of him after the game, and he looked like he'd gone 10 rounds with Leon Spinks or someone.
14: Yeah,
1: he really did look knocked about.
14: But they've certainly made gains this year, the Kangaroos. I don't think many people had them down for as many wins as they've had, and even pushing Geelong to the last quarter.
1: Do you think they're on the right track, Joe?
14: It feels like they are. It's taken the best part of 4 years to start to turn the corner, I would have thought, hopefully.
1: Because they've had plenty of critics, haven't they?
14: Everyone's a critic of North Melbourne.
1: Just about.
14: I think a lot of people get critical of the way they go to the draft, and they consistently put up another midfielder. They get pick three and it's another midfielder. Pick four, it's a midfielder. They're starting to find these players outside of that. George Wardlaw is an absolute star. I think if they get him going, Ronnie, for consistent periods, he gets concussed every few weeks. He gets a hamstring injury. They get him on the park for 22 weeks alongside Harry Sheezel in there. And then I still love what Nick Larkey does in the forward line. LDU is an out-and-out star. LDU might be one of the more underrated players in the competition through the midfield. I'm not sure what you guys think about that, Caitlin.
13: No, I think he is, definitely. But alongside him, you've had Jai Simpkin, who's probably had the best season to date.
14: 12 months ago, he wanted out.
1: Yeah, he did. Be interesting to see what happens at the end of this season.
14: Surely he wants to stay.
1: Well, you would have thought, but you know, it's like the merit situation, you know, it's sort of...
13: I think
1: what's
13: it's the
1: happen?
13: Scoring, though. Like, if they could score better, like, in those close games, you got Jack Darling, who has over 300 games experience, can't kick a goal.
14: Yep.
13: Like, I think it was against Collingwood.
14: Nick Larkey kicked 1-4 in the first quarter.
13: Yeah, he's got the ips this year.
14: In a game that finished inside a kick.
13: Mm. So if you can fix those up, I reckon they're on the right path.
1: What about today, Caitlin? We were speaking earlier about GWS. Now, they're 34 points to the good of the West Coast Eagles at halftime at Blacktown. Of course, I just had a look at their percentage, and it's jumped up over the 100 mark. So if Carlton were to lose badly today, and I don't think they will, but if they were to, it certainly opens up their 10th spot next week. Ideally, for a theatrical situation, we'd probably like to see that as far as, I'm not committed to any of these sides, so it doesn't matter. I'm a Swan supporter, by the way, and they're sitting second on the line.
14: Oh, enjoying the view up there, right?
1: Yeah. Well, at the moment, it would make a thrilling end of the year if that was those circumstances were to come about.
13: Yeah, I feel like there's always like a couple of teams racing to that top eight, especially coming into the last round, but I kind of want Dogs to win, so then it's St Kilda's kind of in the race
1: mix
13: still.
1: As well.
13: Yeah. But we'll
1: I think they need things to go super right for them, but nonetheless, mathematically, dare we say it, it's still a possibility.
14: Well, should Carlton lose today, that percentage is already 99.6. Yeah. It would fall again, not sure how much, given we don't know the margin that they would lose by. St Kilda and the Giants clipping at their heels. The Saints have got the Gold Coast in their final game of the season, and the Giants are taking on the Adelaide Crows, who probably shot themselves in the foot on Friday night, didn't they, against the Fremantle
1: Footy Club?
14: They played
1: pretty well.
14: They did.
1: I still think it's going to take something special to beat Fremantle in Perth this year, I think. So, they haven't lost there this year, have they? So, I don't think, it would have been not an upset, but certainly would have surprised a lot of people if Adelaide were able to get over them. But so, having said that, Caitlin, who's going to win today and why?
13: Oh, I think Carlton, just what they've been able to show the last few months. It's been really exciting footy, and yeah, like you said, it's going to be hard to beat them. And then having Wiedering come back in just strengthens their back line.
1: What do you think, Joey?
14: Yeah, it's hard to disagree. When Jacob Wiedering comes back in, he played his first game in a while last week in the VFL.
1: It's been weeks, I think, since he played senior footy.
14: It has been, yeah. So the run of this Carlton under Josh Fraser began against the Western Bulldogs, their first of the 10-2 that they've been on. No Bontempelli, no Tim English. I'd love to see the Bulldogs win because of the theatre that it makes going into the last round, but, geez, it's hard to stop this Carlton side. They've been the form side alongside Fremantle, Ronnie, since Josh Fraser took over. Both sides 10-2. If you were to use the last 12 weeks ladder, they're sitting 1-2.
1: Yeah, well, we. What about with the Bon out of that mid? You've got Ed Richards, obviously, who's been absolutely superb this year. We know Libba's Libba and goes about his business. I reckon Frazier's, we know Sanders what we get from him, but I reckon Frazier's the one that might have to step up, Caitlin, and sort of fill that void left by the Bon a bit. What do you think?
13: Well, the last couple of seasons, you could see the potential he's got, but he just hasn't been able to raise to that this season. And, yeah, without Big Bon in there, he's got to be able to step up and get the job done.
14: I like watching Joel Frazier. I've seen him play for a couple of years in the VFL, and he's been able to stay in this midfield throughout the year, knowing that Ed Richards is in there, Tom Liberatore, Marcus Bontempelli. He's added some string to his bow. I think Matt Kennedy might be another one. Against his old side, maybe he feels like he's got a little point to prove.
1: Yeah, true. Although he's been playing pretty well since he left Carlton, really. He's played pretty good footy. So it's an interesting. What about the Bulldogs' forward structure? Well, we know Norton can, when he plays well, he can be dynamic. But sometimes we don't sort of get what we want from him. What do you? How do you see his season thus far? What do you think we'll get from him this afternoon?
13: Well, he's kicked 44 goals.
1: Yeah, which is not a bad return.
13: Which has actually been a great return. Because I do feel like he is a bit inconsistent. But if he starts on top, you know that. You know, he's probably going to be in for a good game, but he's got to be on top for, the four quarters. And then you've got the smalls around him. You've got Cody Waitman coming back in. But Artie Jones has really impressed me this season. I feel like having the, however many games he's played this year, I feel like that's been really good for him and his confidence. And I feel like he's actually really shown what he's got, and he's really impressive. So
1: what do we know about Lewis Emmett? Do we know, Joey?
14: What
1: can you tell me? Louis, is it?
14: Louis Emmett is
1: like Louis Armstrong.
14: Very much so.
1: Do you know who that is?
14: Louis Armstrong?
1: Yeah.
14: He's a singer, isn't he?
1: Well, jazz musician. Yeah.
14: He's certainly not the one who set the tour to France. That's a different Al Armstrong. That's the one. That's the one.
1: Even a bit before my time, that one, Joey, but.
14: No, I like Louis.
1: Have you seen him in the twos?
14: I have.
1: What can you tell me?
14: I've seen a bit of Louis Emmett, and he's.
1: He's a big lad, I know that.
14: He certainly is. So he's played a few different positions in the VFL. It'll be interesting to see what they do with him today. I'm just looking at him now. He's standing, what, a good couple of inches over some of his teammates.
1: Yeah.
13: I can't believe he's 19.
1: Mm. Yeah, he's a very tall lad.
14: Caitlin, as someone who is 5 foot
1: vertically
14: three,
1: challenged,
14: who did not get any form of growth spurt ever, it's staggering that anyone is as tall as Louis.
1: You make up for it in brain power, Joey. Don't worry about that.
14: So he's an interesting one to watch.
1: Were they playing him forward in the VFL?
14: He's gone forward in the VFL, but he's also been part of that back line. So Alex Johnson, because of all the injuries at the AFL level, he's had to flip that side that did win last year's premiership. Louis wasn't part of that last year, came in this year. But so he's played a number of different roles and 6 games for his career so far. If he will ever throw him forward and help out Aaron Norton, that might be something they'll look at. I did see, as we were talking before, Ronnie, that Rory Lobb was doing some warm-ups as the ruck. So they're certainly going to be depleted from the tall stocks in the middle of the ground.
1: What about Jordan Croft? What do we make of his season? He shows at times he's got all the attributes.
14: Yeah.
1: And then sometimes his disposal, his kicking, lets him down.
14: Yeah, so I watched Jordan Croft when he came through last year, the son of course, Matty Croft,
1: that's right.
14: Automatically thought, oh, he's just another fullback that's going to wear a glove and stand in the defensive goal square. But he can take a really big mark. He can fly. He's got no fear in the air, Caitlin. It is just his kicking in front of goal. The accuracy just lets him down.
13: No, he is exciting, and you think he's only 21. So just to get the opportunity to get some more games under his belt, he's only going to get better.
1: Tip from you, Caitlin. Who wins?
13: Carlton.
1: By?
13: 18.
1: All right. What about you, Joey?
14: I'd like to go against Carlton because I'm a comic
1: You like the theatre. You like me.
14: And I don't mind the theatre. Aaron Norton's won the toss. He's the standing captain. So to the left of your radio dial, I'm going to go for the Bulldogs in what would be somewhat of an upset given their two best players are up here watching it.
1: Well, without worrying about the weight of expectation that's on Carlton, I'm going to tip the Blues as well, Caitlin. I think their recent form has been pretty good. And the Bulldogs lost to North Melbourne. They've got a couple of big outs. I think Carlton might get the job done. Before we get underway here, they're underway at Blacktown in the third quarter. No addition thus far to the halftime score. The Giants 11-4-70, West Coast 5-6-36. We've got two in the box for the Blues, one for the Dogs. And we are just about set to go. As you heard Joey Pignataro say, Aaron Norton's won the toss. The Bulldogs kick to the left of your radio and the Blues to the right. We'll keep an eye on the benches as they come across. I see Georgie Hewitt's coming across for the Blues. Also coming across is Haynes and Cottrell, amongst others. And for the Dogs, looks like Croft's going to start on the bench. Or am I seeing
14: things? Yeah, and Todd Liberatore.
1: So we're just about set to go. Umpires for this afternoon. They are Daniel Johansson, Matt Stevic, Nathan Toner, Peter Bales are the men in iridescent green. And we are just about set to go. And I'm going to pass it straight over to Joey Pignataro to get us underway for round 23. It is the Western Bulldogs hosting Carlton.
14: Oh, good on you, Ronnie. This is Sunday afternoon, the second last round of the home and away season. And Rory Lobb is going to get it underway for the Dogs against Pitnett in the ruck. The Carlton ruck wins it down, but Fraser slapped it away from Paddy Cripps. But Smith for the Blues, flipped it back to Williams. Now to Akers on this broadcast wing. A short chiselling ball to Mitch McGovern, who signed a contract extension during the week, Ronnie.
1: Good on him. So right in front of our broadcast position, McGovern for the Blues. Decides to go pretty much down the line. Target. Mackay couldn't mark. Frankie Evans read the crumb, was immediately tackled. The umpire said he didn't have it. So he'll take the free. Or did it go off the boot of his opponent in Williams? I'm not sure. Either way, Frankie will take the free. 55 from goal. Hard on the boundary for the Blues. He's just going to chip it to the hot spot. And that's a great kick. And McGovern again has come across, just found the space, Caitlin, and taken the mark.
13: Yeah, it was great here. You know, he was able to slip back in. But the way he's leading at the ball this year, it's really impressive.
1: So very kickable. He'll kick just inside the 50. Hardly any angle to contend with. Gee, big crowd. I reckon there'll be 40-45 here today, Joey.
14: Estimating that down in the car park. 40-45 today, Ronnie.
1: So the Blues almost going to hand that footy off to Wilson McGovern, but he changed his mind. Goes back and has the set shot. Got close to the man on the mark. And it's close. Just missed. In fact, hit the post, did it? It did. So into the woodwork, it's a behind. Carlton one behind. Bulldogs yet to score early going here at the Docklands.
14: So Bailey Williams have the first kick in of the day. He runs out of his defensive goal square. In the direction of the stand-in skipper, Norton, who's standing Wiedering. Florent goes back to Billy Wilson on the logos. Here's Haywood. By hand to Wilson, back to Haywood. They're working in a phone box, the Carlton Footy Club. Kennedy wrapped up his opponent, but Cottrell was quick to pick it up. Stolen by Artie Jones. So the Dogs will go forward for the first time today. Off the boot of Matt Kennedy on the right. It's a floating ball. Akers, he's run down in the goal square. It's a chance for Riley Sanders. He's in a one-on-one with Zach Williams in the pocket. Williams, haphazard kick, stolen away by Norton. Without looking at the goals, Frazier puts the first one through. Snapped it round the body. The Dogs go the length of the ground. A little bit of chaos thrown in there, Caitlin, but all's well that ends well. They're on the board.
13: I actually love that from Frazier because he just kept watching the ball as it kept going. And then the pressure from the Bulldogs, they just kept pushing Carlton back and back and back. And then they, you know, forced that error into the corridor and then able to use their hands to get it out. But Cody Waitman's lunging tackle then really got, you know, the Carlton defenders shaking. And then, yeah, Frazier put himself in a really good spot. And that was really good from him because I thought, you know, at the first contest of the game, he fumbled, and that's when Carlton were able to get it out. So, yeah, to make amends and kick a goal, I think that's a great start.
1: 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And it's the Dogs on the board first. One straight six, Blues one behind. Tossed up back in the middle, lob. Got a clean hand on it. Now, the umpire said he's gone over the line, so Pitnett will take the free for the Blues. Hands off to Cripps. Kicks long for Carlton and direct straight up the middle. Mackay, big lead. Got the ball thumped away. It fell to Kennedy of Carlton. That's Matt Kennedy. Switched it out wide. Dean first back though for the Blues. Got his handball away. Haywood. Billy Wilson corralled on the wing. Little chip pass is good. Chera marks. Runs through the logo on the outer wing. Oh, a bit of a floating ugly ball off the boot. It fell to Haywood. He's tackled. Lost it. Could have been holding the ball, the umpire says it is. And a free kick will go to the Dogs at half back. And that'll come back here to Jones.
14: So Artie Jones with a short ball. And this is Hines. Takes the ground in front of him. Came inboard to Kennedy, who didn't take it. So Carlton win back the footy. Billy Wilson's got a chase after on the Toyota logo out of sight of the ground. Selwood closed on Billy, but he kept his feet. Here's Harry Dean, one of the favourites for the Rising Star. On the left foot, Karmas takes the intercept mark across the halfback flank. Now Williams wants to move it quickly. He'll bring it to this broadcast side. From one halfback flank to the other with Riley Sanders. Just checked it over the top for Joel Frazier, who's in the game, Ronnie. He's got a goal next to his name and a couple of disposals.
1: Yeah, good kick too. Found West just forward of the wing, and his kick's equally as good. Richards, can he hit a target inside 50? He does. Good play. Dolan, I reckon it is, who's taken the mark for the Western Bulldogs. He can go back. In fact, it's Doc Davidson, and he can go back and have a shot at goal.
13: That was really impressive. The way that they shift the defence and then were able to work it, chip it down, and then had two good leads in both Davidson and Waitman.
14: It's the second time they've gone inside 50, Caitlin, from their defensive 50 first.
13: They look really good when they move the ball like that.
1: So Doc Davidson, 45-degree angle, a bit worse then, but he's only 30 out. Good opportunity for the Dogs to kick the first two. He makes no mistake. Beautiful kick off the boot. Dogs fans are out of their seats. Western Bulldogs, two straight 12. Blues one behind. 5.5 opening quarter for AFL Indigenous Broadcasting. Our expert today is Caitlin Ashmore.
13: No, I love that. Especially from Buku off the half back line. Intercept marks, then tries to get the ball moving. And then Williams obviously didn't have anything down the line or through the corridor. So he's switched it, opened it up, and then able to have a shot on goal.
1: Now, is the curse of Carlton expectation coming back to haunt them?
14: That is a very, very good question.
1: It's only early, though. It's only early.
13: First 5 minutes.
14: We've gone 5 minutes and 45 seconds, and Ronnie Rogers is putting it on the Carlton expectation already.
1: They'll lift.
14: So the Dogs have kicked the first two. We go back to the centre square. The umpires are just waiting for the ground to reset. Lob stolen away by Pitnett. They're going to move forward here through Hewitt. Chiseling ball inside 50. There's a whistle and a free kick going to the brackets. Mitch McGovern, who had the Blues' first shot at goal. Now he's going to have the second one.
1: It's an update from Blacktown. Sorry, Joey. It's the Giants 11-6, 72, West Coast 5-6-36, and that is midway through the third.
14: Keeps their slim finals chances alive in the wild card stakes, the GWS Giants, if they're to win today. Mitch McGovern, who signed a contract extension earlier this year, wants his season to go on a little bit longer, and he's putting this one through. The umpire doesn't move. Some sort of celebration from the number 11 that Caitlin Ashmore will have to explain to us. But after 7 minutes, it's 2-12. The Bulldogs, 1-17, the Blues.
1: Come on, explain.
15: Sorry, but that kick coming out to McGovern was perfect. Williams had nothing to do, and then he obviously was holding him, trying to get to the front spot. But when you're kicking like that, little bullets inside forward 50, and why not kick it to McGovern, who's had, honestly, a terrific season? He's not going to have, you know, if you need to limit his shots on goal because he's probably going to kick most of them.
1: The old defenders haven't got a lot of wriggle room these days. There's not much you can do. As Caitlin said, if it's a really well-weighted kick, it's almost impossible to spoil now. I just said one other day, I think if the rules were the same, I think Tony Lockett would have kicked 2,000 goals, not 1,000. But anyway, back in the middle, let's see if the Blues can string a couple together. Pittenett, hands and knees, got it out to Hewitt, who's been important since he came on, to Wilson, to Walsh, to Chera by hand. Kick is a ripper. Mark taken by Ainsworth. 60 from goal. Handball's off to the run of Jagger Smith. Little chip to Mackay. Oh, was that a free kick? Umpire said yes. Over the shoulder. What'd you make of that one, Caitlin?
15: Yeah, it was there. And if it wasn't over the shoulder, it was probably in his back when he came to ground. But it's so hard to defend when the kick or the handball is right in front of them.
1: O'Donnell playing on Mackay. And umpire had to think about it, but then he said, no, there's too much there. I've got to pay the free. What about Harry? What's he going to do here? Looks like he's lining up for a drop punt. Man on the mark stands at 40. Deep in the pocket, left foot, struck it pretty well. Just drifted across the face.
15: Hello, and, Ronnie.
1: Yeah, hello. It's through for a behind. Blues 1-2-8, trail the Dogs 2-12, almost 9 minutes into the first term.
14: So the Dogs have set up for this kick out of fullback. This is Bramble taking it to the outer side of the ground. Davidson in the box seat takes the mark. Great to see the doctor out there. Wants to give it to Williams with a step and then almost got himself into trouble against Haywood. And from half back to half forward, easy pickings in the end for Zach Williams. A disposal across his defensive halfback flank for Williams. Hasn't got a lot to go to forward, so he'll move the ball backwards and they'll horseshoe the ground with Hewitt. Short to Sam Walsh. This is going to be a slow build-up from halfback, right?
1: Yeah, halfback, broadcast side. He wants to go corridor, a bit dangerous, but Wilson had enough space. Took the mark over the back of Frazier. Wilson for Carlton, four to the centre circle. Cottrell the target, couldn't mark. Bramble putting on the pressure. Good tackle by Dolan. The ball spills. Dogs got the numbers. Although they couldn't break clear, and the umpire in the end, Matt Stevick, said, give it to me, I'm going to toss it up. Pretty much a true centre-half forward for the Blues. Ball knocked down to Walsh. Tried to get it to Jagger Smith. Pinched by Richards. Look out. Frankie's chasing, but Richards got his kick away. It's a good one. Artie Jones marks.
14: He goes quickly to Ed Richards, who flips it over now to Sanders. Right at the point of the centre square. The hit. Dogs go inside 50. Norton's out the back on his own. How did he get that much space, Caitlin? He snuck out there, the skipper, and he's taken it to the top of the goal square.
15: He did sneak out, and then the Carlton defender just kind of let him do that. He didn't even turn to watch both. He just gave Norton his back. And when you give the back, it's just so easy for the forward to get out.
14: So Ed Richards started the play by running a line at half back. It ended up with a Sanders kick to Aaron Norton. And the stand-in skipper has made an absolute meal of it from 15 metres out directly in front.
1: Got to be better than that. That's disappointing for the Dogs. 2-1-13, Carlton 1-2-8. 11 minutes gone, first quarter. Billy Wilson will bring it in. Got a short option, it's Wiedering. Good to see him back playing footy. Handball's off, back to Wilson. Handball intercepted. Dogs have pinched it. Ends up with Selwood, who chips it forward, but wasn't pretty off the boot. And in fact, it'll be a Lasu free kick to Carlton at half back. And the Blues, I think is that Cooper Lord out there who's got the footy?
14: It is. He'll go short looking for Cottrell, and he's turned it over. They're not having a great time at getting out of defence. That kick no good from Hines. And so the Blues will get it on the overlap. Jagger Smith will run through the centre square. It wasn't a great handball for his teammate. set him up, and Bramble got it in the centre circles. Now with Kennedy, Frankie Evans gives chase. Kenny Chisler towards Jones, just went through the fingertips. And Ollie Florent can clean up this mess, although his handball went along the ground. He got it back, and he makes it look okay. And now Hewitt can take a deep breath, Ronnie.
1: Yeah, he's been good for the Blues the last few weeks and goes to his old Swans teammate in Haywood. Back to Hewitt. They're waxing at half back, the former Swans. Georgie Hewitt. He was out of favour at the Blues, but gee, since the coach has changed the helm, it's seen him improve his form vastly. Haynes out wide to Wiedering. Cooper Lord receives the handball, defensive side of the wing. Chip pass to Cottrell. Got his arms free, got the handball to Walsh, to Lord, to Jagger Smith. Sells a bit of candy, runs through the middle, switches it. Good kick. Still though, Hewitt run forward and took the mark. Handballed off Dirksen. Can he hit a target inside 50? He can. Mackay comes out and takes the strong mark overhead. And he can go back and have a set shot at goal. Good build-up, Caitlin.
15: Well, when Harry leads at the ball, it's so hard to defend. He had 5 or so metres on his defender, but, God, that was good. And then Jagger Smith just changing the angles, shifting the deep defence. So easy for Harry then to lead, knowing where that's going to go.
1: So he'll kick from 45, or just inside the 50 at least. He's usually a long kick. Let's see if he's got the accuracy. Left foot is a ripper. Harry's on the board. And the Blues hit the front, 2-2-14. Western Bulldogs, 2-1-13. 13 minutes opening quarter. Thanks to our major program sponsors, the AFL, the Community Broadcasting Foundation and Champion Data. Here's Caitlin Ashmore.
15: I'm nervous for the Doggies because the Carlton big boys are up and about. You've got McGovern on one, Mackay on one, but they've both had 2 shots each. So they're looking dangerous early. And I just love the way that, you know, they're making the most of the opportunities as well inside 50.
14: Kicking it well too, Harry.
1: Yeah, it's amazing, isn't it? A bit of confidence.
14: Absolutely.
1: What it can do.
14: So the Blues hit the front, early going of this one. A golden opportunity gone bang at the other end with Aaron Norton missing directly in front of the sticks.
1: Giants by 40 at Blacktown.
14: So Harry kicks the goal and now he goes into the ruck. Up against Croft, he grabbed it out of the middle and gave it to Smith, who gave it to his captain in Cripps. Went for Frankie Evans, who was standing in front, so he earns the free kick. Evans will send Carlton inside 50. It's a low darting ball. And a free kick going against McGovern. Looks like it's going O'Donnell's way. Impact in the air. And the son of the great Simon O'Donnell. Has it in the back pocket. His kick. It was stacked halfback flank. Matt Kennedy picked it up, found space where no one else could, and now Riley Sanders. He'll take a bit of the grass in front of him to Croft. And with a slow build up, the Dogs will go inside 50. He thumps it to vacant land in the end. Haywood dropped the mark. He probably should have taken it. This one's going to be locked up by the umpire in the forward pocket.
1: Yeah, he'd like his time over with that one, I think. He had it, looked to have it in his keeping, but spilled it off his chest. So we've got a stoppage inside 50 for the Dogs. Croft and Mackay in the ruck. Neither one had a great influence. Picked up by Luke Kennedy. Flying snap at goal is across the face. It's a behind. So scores are level. We've travelled 15 minutes into the first quarter. It's 2-2-14 apiece.
14: Individual goal kickers all round early going. Chera, the man who's been coined the Mr. Fix-It of the Carlton backline this year. Haywood, a strong mark against Hines.
1: He got the easy one and took the hard one.
14: He gave it quickly to Florent. The two of them came across over the off-season. And Frankie Evans, that was centimetre perfect over the top of Buku Karmas. Now McGovern in a contest with Selwood. He's got to beat a couple. Mitch did well, brought Michael Selwood to ground, Ronnie, without giving away a high tackle or a free kick.
1: So, a stoppage in the forward pocket, this time for the Blues. Tossed up. Hewitt took it off the pack, got it to Frankie Evans. Sits it up to the hot spot. Dirksen at the back, falls to front of the pack. McGovern overran it. Dirksen lays the tackle on his Bulldogs opponent. The umpire has a good look, Matt Stevic. Says, give it to me, I'm going to throw it up. 30 out from the Carlton attacking goal. Scores are level. 2-2-14 apiece. Cripps, well, he won it and got it to Jagger Smith, who had a flying shot. I thought it went through, but it didn't. Dirksen kicked it back inside for the Blues, but the Dogs have got all the numbers, although the handball, high tackle. Going to come back to Williams. Well, they look like they're going to get out of trouble, and then they look like they weren't. But Williams got the free, and he'll relieve the pressure.
14: He moved it back next to the behind post to O'Donnell. The bays behind the goals at this end are stacked with navy blue. Ooh. And they're all very vocal. Perfect
1: kick. That was a
14: good
1: kick in the end, wasn't it?
14: Got it to Selwood. So where the 50 meets the boundary on this broadcast side of Marvel Stadium, Michael Selwood smashes it down the line. Waitman in from the side. Hardy Jones, when it hit the ground, had it stolen away. And through the centre square, it's Frankie Evans. It didn't bounce kindly for him, the footy. So the ball's in the centre circles. There's players skidding every which way on the Marvel Stadium track, but the umpire will call for the ball.
1: So I got a stoppage middle of the ground. Cripps doing the ruck work. He won it clearly. Got it to Jagger Smith. His kick looked good off the boot. It just fell at the feet of his teammate. It was picked up and kicked forward by Byrne of Carlton. He almost looked like he was going to kick a goal, but in the end he didn't quite get the right spin on the footy, and it went through for a behind. Blues are in front 2-3, Dogs 2-2.
14: And around the grounds, the Giants hold a 45 point advantage as Aaron Norton takes the mark right on the boundary line, and then
1: that's
14: he
1: not his best kick, Joe.
14: Usually it goes inside the paint. That one went into about row six. I don't even think Caitlin went inside the field of play.
15: I'm actually nervous for how he started. He's got a bit of the ips.
14: The kick from Carlton comes down the line. All of this action is right in front of the interchange gates as Jacob Wiedering trapped the footy and then tried to run away from Riley West. And in doing so, he went all the way back to Lockie Cowan, who goes right across the face of goal. Now Chera takes the mark in front of Cody Waitman. Asks for someone to come for him, and that is Taylor Byrne doing so. One of these youngsters who signed a contract extension during the week. Speaking of youngsters, Harry Dean takes the mark. They want to move the footy quickly here. Dirksen will go to where the 50 meets the boundary. Now, Mackay doesn't mind it from here. He decides to just send it up to the top of the goal square, set a task for Rakers. And Davidson takes the comfortablest of marks.
1: Yeah, handball's off. Releases a teammate. He kicks it out towards the wing. He wanted Liberatore. Umpire says, off hands, throw it in. Have you seen it, Caitlin? It's pretty even, really, to be honest.
15: Yeah, it is a hot footy. I think the Dogs are up with their pressure rating, but you can tell that around the ground. So it's been a good game so far.
1: So throw in between wing and half forward for the Blues. Cripps doing the ruck work. And again, clean possession. This time, handball's off to Akers. High ball towards full forward. Dirksen thumps it to ground level. Bailey Williams release the handball, missed the target. Cottrell to Ainsworth. It ends up out here with Lord, who can snap and goal. Goal to the Blues. Cooper Lord kicks his first. Carlton 3-3, 21. Bulldogs 2-2, 14. 20 minutes gone. Here's Caitlin Ashmore.
15: Oh, it's just, you can't let Cripps. Cripps is just destroying when he's in the ruck, and he's doing whatever he wants with it. And then he's got the runners on the outside. But inside forward 50, Carlton just looks so dangerous. Like, if Cooper Lord didn't kick that, then they had maybe three or so others that could have had a snap. But, yeah, no, he's playing really well. And as a winger, he's staying out. And, unfortunately, Sand has got sucked in trying to put the pressure on. So easy goal for Lord. But, God, they look good inside forward 50.
1: Kemp was the other one involved there. I couldn't spit it out quickly enough. They were changing handballs pretty quick, but good finish.
14: Absolutely. So they are in front by 7 points as we enter time on of the first term, the Blues against the Bulldogs here. 9 clearances the way of the Blues, just 2 for the Western Bulldogs. Make it 3 now as they go forward. Can they find the answering goal? Oh, terrific from Haynes, going back with the flight, took the intercept mark. Kick is an awkward one, but works out okay. Hewitt. His kick is just going to get to Ainsworth, who made it look okay, to Chera, now Cowan. So from half back to half forward, Karmas lob came across to help out. West did the roving at the front of the contest. Selwood, all this by hand now with Hines, as Waitman presented to take the mark, but he couldn't. Carmichael, our first look at the debutant. He's a part of this one. It's stacked on the mill right at the interchange gates. We'll have it tossed up.
1: Giants still well in control at Blacktown. They lead by 45 points late in the third quarter up there. here. It'll be thrown up just forward of the wing for the Dogs. Now there's a whistle and it's a Carlton ball. Cripps, who's a makeshift ruckman at the moment and doing a pretty good job of it as well. Petty Cripps kicks up towards Mackay. Can't mark off hands. Frankie Evans spins out of trouble. Handballs off. Akers knocks it to his own advantage. Wrong foot's an opponent. Then goes back onto his right foot. Kicks it inside 50. Pitting that almost. Umpire says, holding on. The Mark Pitnett, the big Carlton ruckman, resting forward, will have a shot at goal here. 45 out, only a slight angle, Caitlin.
15: It did look like Buku might have done something, but if you didn't have him coming, he had another one that was leading up right behind him. The kicking inside their forward 50 is just really good.

0: 2-2, 14, almost 23 minutes gone into the first. It's all right when your ruckman's kicking goals, isn't it?
1: I think it's such a valuable asset to have a ruckman that can kick goals, no matter where you are in the forward 50. And I feel like he's been able to do that the last few weeks. And it's just so valuable. You know, he's such a big man too. He's hard to defend. But if he can actually slot goals, I think that's really good for Carlton.
2: He's kicked 10 goals for the season, 22 in his career.
0: And I said he's been kicking a few goals lately. Well, he sort of has.
2: Half of them have come this year alone, Ronnie.
0: Yeah, he sort of has, but he hasn't been known for his goal scoring over his career. But just the last 8 weeks or so, like a few of his mates, he's found some of his best form.
2: He's a game away from bringing up the ton too. He's the man who's back in the middle doing the ruck work for the Blues. As he palms it down, Kennedy pushed Walsh off it. And it comes back the way of Walsh. Got it from Hewitt, but Davidson, in fact, Dolan brought him to ground straight away. And the umpire will ask for it. 4-3, 27 to 2-2, 14. Nearly 24 minutes gone in his first term. Kennedy pushed off it by Chera. Here's Frazier, who kept his feet. Couldn't quite trap the footy. And as soon as he did, he was wrapped up by Hewitt. Centre half forward for the Dogs. All this action is, the umpire will ask for it.
0: So the Dogs probably just need one here. The Blues have got away from a bit now. There's a whistle from the stoppage. No advantage, even though the Blues were out and on their way, but it'll come back to Pittenet. True centre-half back for Carlton. Chips it to Ainsworth. It was a little bit too strong for him, but he stuck up the one paw and dragged it in. Defensive side of the wing goes corridor. Chera. Hewitt short, ignores that. Now, Florent also off a short, and that's where he goes. So Ollie Florent with the footy for the Blues. True centre-half back. Now he's got Wiedering wide. That's where he goes. He goes laterally. The Dogs are doing a pretty good job of just defending the space here, so making it a bit harder for the Blues to bring this footy off half-back. So Wiedering goes long down the line, up towards the wing. Pittenet and Lobb won't get to the contest, but Harry Dean will. Took a strong overhead mark. Handball off to the run of Akers. He sends Carlton back inside 50. Karmas almost took the mark. Not quite. Cottrell off the pack. Snaps it back to the top of the goal square. And it's a Carlton mark. And Haywood has taken the grab for the Blues directly in front and only 15 metres out.
1: That was a great kick too. The way they're moving the ball, they just look hungrier, don't they? As soon as it hits the ground, they're first to it, Carlton, and able to hit another inside 50 target.
0: The disposals, 120 to 51. That's a domination. Haywood, a former Swan. Kicks from 25, punches it low, and puts it right through the middle. Another goal to the Blues, and they are away. 5-3, 33. Bulldogs 2-2, 14. Red time, 26 minutes gone, first quarter.
1: Yeah, they look good, don't they? And they're not missing either. The way they're moving the ball, Carlton, it's just as soon as they're going inside 50, they just look too strong. The Doggies, you can tell, you don't really know what they're going to do. They can't get in front because then they just get outworked or outbodied, and they're going to have to reassess at quarter time.
2: Well, Luke Beveridge has already come down to the bench trying to answer some of these questions that you're putting in front of him, Caitlin. Carlton going at 79% when it comes to disposal efficiency in this first term. After the Dogs jumped them, the Blues have now put on five. They've opened up a 19-point advantage. As we restart play, it's Jagger Smith coming this broadcast side of the ground. He gave that one plenty of sky. They can raffle it. Falls the way of Hines for the Bulldogs to Kennedy. And now Carmichael. His first touch in league footy. His kick's going to be turned over. Won't be one for the memory bank. He put it straight down the throat of Ollie Florent. And marked in front of Tommy Liberatore. Florent's called to play on now. To Carlton to go forward again. McCain from the side. Smashed away by O'Donnell. The ball is going to be locked up on half forward with Ben Ainsworth picking up the Sheridan.
0: Three-quarter time at Blacktown. The Giants 47 points to the good of the Eagles. We'll keep an eye on that percentage for you as we restart things here. Ed Richards laying on the ground, got boot to ball. Frazier, handball off to Dolan for the Dogs. Chip pass to Norton, and he'll mark 55 from goal. Now he's going to go for Artie Jones. Has it got enough on it? Oh! He got steamrolled by Harry Dean.

0: Jeez, that's got to be 50, surely.
1: Well, his umpire's just paid the free and he said there's no 50, but no eyes for the footy, Harry Dean. I suppose under those circumstances, running back with a flight, but certainly interference in the marking contest. So Artie Jones with the shot at goal, faces the middle, runs around, snaps it truly. Goal to the Dogs, badly needed one. First goal to Artie Jones. Carlton 5-3-33, Dogs 3-2-20, 28 gone. Here's Caitlin Ashmore.
0: Yeah, I love the way that, you know, Norton presented at the footy. He took two Carlton defenders and he had two out the back, so he could have hit Artie or he had another one in the goal square. But, yeah, that was good by Artie to sit under that, knowing that you have such a big-bodied defender coming straight at you. But, yeah, to be able to convert as well. God, he's been good this season.
1: Certainly a vastly improved player, isn't he? He's had a good year.
0: Well, that just goes under consistency, isn't it? Just give him the chance.
2: So he's going at a goal a game. Is Artie Jones. Back to 13 points. So we go back into the centre. George Hewitt leads all comers on the ground with 10 disposals. Here's Ed Richards running away from Jagger Smith. He went by hand to Frazier. He couldn't get it over the top to Kennedy. So stolen away. Chera, Pitt, net now Cripps. The big names of the Blues moving the footy through the centre circle. Pushed off it was Chera. So Frazier steals back the footy. And on the non-preferred, he's kicked towards Tom Liberatore. He's good. Takes the mark. Liber wants to move the footy quickly. Inside the 50 go the Dogs. And presenting and taking the mark is Harry Dean. In front of Norton. They want 50, Ronnie. I don't think they're going to get it.
1: The umpire's having a bit to say, but he's just saying, go back and take your kick, Harry. So he does. Pops it pretty short. Walsh marks. A little bit of treatment from his former teammate in Kennedy. And switches it out wide. Haynes to Florence. Siren. Quarter time. Quarter time at the Docklands. And it's Carlton 5-3-33 leading the Western Bulldogs. You are 3-2-20. That margin is 13 at the first change in favour of the Blues. Run through the goal scorers for you before we get some comments from our expert today, Caitlin Ashmore. For Carlton, they're all singles. Mackay, McGovern, Haywood, Pitnett and Cooper Lord. And for the Dogs, they're all singles as well. Joel Frazier, Artie Jones and Sam Doc Davidson with one goal. It's a 13-point lead to the Blues at quarter time. Caitlin, what did you make of all that?
0: Yeah, I just feel like, what are the Dogs going to do inside the centre square? So the clearances, as soon as Carlton are winning it, they look so dangerous going inside 50 because they're kicking to advantage to their forwards and their smalls as well. So if they can tidy up those little things, I feel like they'll get a, you know, probably a little bit more of a run on. But they're like 3 goals from 9 inside 50s. So they're looking good when they do go in, but I think it's around the contest. They need to start winning a bit more ball.
1: Quarter time, and the Blues have started well. They lead by 13 points, and up at Blacktown, the Giants with a big lead at three-quarter time, 47 points over their opponents up there in the West Coast Eagles at three-quarter time. Take a break, and second quarter on the other side of this. 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
1: Quarter time at the Docklands. Big crowd here too, as you'd expect on a Sunday afternoon. And it's been a really good start, actually, by both sides. But Carlton just a little bit cleaner and a little bit better in front of goal and lead by 13 points at the first break. 5-3-33, Western Bulldogs 3-2-20. Of course, Caitlin, the Blues win. That'll shut the gate on the top 10, the wild card position. So a little disappointing if it's sort of done the week before the final game, but nonetheless, for Blues fans, they'll be pretty happy if they can get the points today.
0: Oh, they would be happy, especially with that start too. Yeah. But then also looking at the Doggies side, you'd be happy too because you're only, what, 2 goals down, and that they have been probably beaten in most areas too.
1: They were certainly dominated in possession. I looked at it, was something like 70 more for the Blues. I'm not sure how that finished at quarter time, but when I did glance up, it was something like 125-50. It was quite amazing. So
0: yeah, the difference was 66. So
1: 66, yeah. Is it? Yeah. That's a lot of possessions.
0: But you can tell by watching the way they're just first to it, and then they have three or four players around the contest as well to get the ball out to then move the ball forward. So they just look like they're hungrier.
1: You noticing anything on the possession side of things, Joey, that other than those lopsided possession numbers in favour of the Blues?
2: Well, the clearances is the staggering one inside, around the centre square. It's 7-1 in the middle, and then 13-4 around the ground. Wow. Paddy Cripps has had four of those. Mark Pitnett's had three, and they're going forward, and Mark Pitnett's kicked the goal. Harry Mackay's kicked the goal. Mitch McGovern. Their key players are really getting involved around the ground from a disposal point of view.
1: That's
2: it's
1: amazing,
2: nearly doubled already. Yeah. Carlton have got that much of the ball, and the Bulldogs, Caitlin, their two goals of their three came from the halfback flank forward. They haven't had a lot of opportunity to lock it in their end of the ground.
0: Yeah, and it's when they switch the ball too to move it forward, because it just shifts the defence. And yeah, we'll see how they come out in their second quarter.
1: I suppose the other thing, Mark's inside 50. They're going to struggle with only Norton really a key target down there. It's,
2: and he
1: and
2: did take one.
1: Aware of that. And he did take one.
2: 15
1: yes.
2: metres out, he's missed a golden opportunity. The other one here, 60 handballs to 21. They are cutting them up with speed around the ground.
0: Yeah, and they look good when they're doing it. And the Doggies, just maybe it's the perceived pressure, but I feel like they're fumbling a little bit more, like maybe double taps, or if they take it cleanly, then they're out. And, you know, we saw that from the first opportunity that Fraser had at that first stoppage. But yeah, we'll see. Hopefully they can clean that up, that area up, and go when they're going forward.
1: The ex-Swans boys had a good start to the game. Hewitt, Florin, Haywood. They're all over him. Every time I see Dawson play for Adelaide,
0: he is so good though. I completely forgot he was at Sydney.
1: Yeah, I couldn't believe it when he left. I thought, Anyway, we're just about ready to get underway in this second term. It's Carlton by 13 points as the umpire has the ball in the middle of the ground. That's David Johansson. Get us underway, Joey.
2: Second term, Carlton have a 2-goal advantage. Liberatore standing Hewitt. Pitnett and Lobb doing the ruck work. Here's Jagger Smith off to his captain Cripps, who broke the Liberatore tackle with a swivel of the hips. His kick, though, no good. Turned over. Sanders gave to Richards and the Dogs inside 50. Here's Norton. We didn't take the mark in front of Wiedering. Chair, as it hits the ground, is camped over the footy, and Cody Waitman's camped over the top of him. The umpire quick with a whistle on that occasion, Ronnie. He'll ask for a back 40 out from the Dogs' goal.
1: Let's see if the Dogs can get some early scoreboard pressure on the Blues here in this second term, although trying to get clear of the pack was Liberatore. He was well tackled, brought down. Umpire said, give it to me. So he throws it back up. Good use of the body by Hewitt. Got it to Cripps. Got it to Chera. Dribbles one out towards the wing. Bailey Williams, hands and knees. In fact, sitting on his backside, got the handball off to Richards, to Bramble. Chip pass is good. Davidson marks. Handball's off to Williams. Can he hit a target inside? No. Poor kick in the end. He's playing well, Harry Dean. He took the mark defensively for Carlton.
2: Had a really good game. So now it's Wilson to Wiedering. Adding some more strength to this back six. The He's one of their all-time stars, Jacob Wiedering, in the defensive back pocket. He moved that footy beautifully up the line. The kick inboard from Akers towards Ainsworth, no good. Waitman trying to break the Cowan tackle. All the action is inside 50 for the Western Bulldogs. Ainsworth, Kennedy, strong over the top of Brody Kemp. And the umpire is going to call for it again. All the action on the paint of 50 for the Dogs.
1: So the ball's on the outer side. Knocked down by Pittenet. Sanders got a handball to Frazier. Half-smothered kick, Lord. His handball charged down. Liberatore, ditto. It fell back to Frazier, who got a handball forward into the pocket. Wanted Artie Jones, but he was hassled over the line with the footy. And we'll have a throw in 30, well, probably 25 around from the Bulldogs' goal. They'll be thrown back into play. Carlton 5-3. Bulldogs 3-2, so it's still that same margin, 13 as it was at quarter time. We're 2 minutes into the second.
2: Looking for a goal from this stoppage here, the Dogs. Lob and Pitnet. Waitman trying to get busy. It came out to Chera, the Mr. Fix-It. Dumped it out of the danger zone. Carmichael in a contest with Cottrell. Sanders stood up, gave it to Karmas. On the right foot, didn't really look as he kicked it inside 50. Haywood called Harry Dean out of it and took the intercept mark. Wants to move the footy quickly. How Taylor Byrne has found this much space on the broadcast wing, I've got no idea. And a nice little step around the Doctor. He came back inside the centre square. Ainsworth gave it off, and they're running through the middle with Haywood. Kick along the ground's no good. Williams at centre-half back. On to Kennedy. Can they make them pay on the overlap here with Tommy Liberatore? Kicks it out wide to Richards.
1: Yeah, Richards in a paddock on the outer wing. Gathers the footy now. Takes a bounce. Steadies. Goes onto that left searing pass. Waitman picked it up on the half volley. Handball to Norton. His handball, no good. Was too far out in front of Waitman and he couldn't trap it, and the ball went over the line and out of bounds. 35 around from the Bulldogs attacking goal. Have you seen the early joust here, Caitlin?
0: I've actually really liked the look of the Bulldogs, just the pressure that they're bringing. They're making Carlton second-guess themselves and a couple more mistakes than they would probably normally do.
2: The umpire hoofs the ball back in. Dogs in attack. Lob tried to grab it out of the ruck. His handball was intercepted. Riley West picked it up and Cripps threw him straight into the turf. So a couple of repeat stoppages. At least it's at the right end of the ground for the Dogs. They trail by 13 points early going of this second term. Hewitt, who's had 11 of it, now 12. Back to Wiedering by hand. And right on the paint of the boundary line, Matty Cottrell claims the mark, but the umpire said it was out of bounds. So now it's going to be the new boy in Carmichael to send the Dogs inside 50 again. Can he find a target? He'll go in the Norton direction. Cross got three to beat. Brilliant roving Waitman. Oh, right onto it was Florent. And penalised holding the footy. Great tackle from Ollie.
1: Yeah, he looked like he was through Waitman for a moment. Florent was right on his hammer. The free kick brings it out towards his teammate in Chera to Haywood. Out towards the wing. Byrne underneath it, well spoiled by Selwood. The ball's over the line, out of bounds, throw in. Just defensive side of the wing for the Blues. Margin is 13. Up at Blacktown, it's back to 41 in favour of the Giants. They are about 14 minutes to play till full time up there. To throw in here, Pittenet knocked it down. Jagger Smith slung, lost the footy. Holding the ball, good tackle, Liberatore. Tommy Liberatore will take it for the Western Bulldogs. Wants to go onto his left. Goes for Norton, got underneath it. The ball got to the back. It's all Carlton back there. Although they made a bit of a blue and picking up, snapping a goal is Sanders. And he has... No, there's a free kick. I think it was a behind anyway. But it's going to be a Carlton ball. And Harry Dean's going to take it, last line.
2: Caitlin, what are your thoughts on the rising star? Is it Jaggers or is it Harry's?
0: Oh, it's so hard. They're in two different positions. But I just love Harry Dean's. He's coming up against mature-bodied boys. So it's so hard to pick.
2: So terrific season. And here is his teammate, Jagger Smith.
1: On cue, he was.
2: At the interchange gates. He knew we were speaking about him, Ronnie. So McGovern goes inside 50, into the pocket. Harry Mackay has claimed the mark. The crowd thought it was a screamer. The umpire was right there and said, there'll be none of that. will have it tossed up. Forward pocket for the Blues. The first real foray inside 50 in this quarter. Cripps, Byrne from the pocket. Taylor Byrne snapped it round his body. McGovern, it was fisted away. Cottrell, this is all at the top of the goal square, and the Dogs are able to push it through for a minus score. First score of the second term after 6.5 minutes has Carlton 34, the Bulldogs 20.
1: Bramble, short one. It's okay. Frazier by hand back to Bramble. Kicks long now out towards the outer wing, but it's a poor kick. Cowan went straight down his throat. He said, thank you very much. Took it and kicked it laterally to Ainsworth. Been pretty good for the Blues of recent times. Now he's pretty much just forward of the wing. Low bullet inside 50. Wanted Mackay, couldn't mark. The crumb is with Walsh. Handball to Lord, he had a fumble. Sanders kicks it over the line. He's going to lose the footy because it's going to be a lasso. And that lasso was with Sam Walsh.
2: So Walsh, 60 out from goal. Just changes the angle and gets it to Cottrell. And inside 50 to the top of the goal square, Karmas. Some
1: breath.
2: Serious springs in those legs of Buku Karmas. His kick, though, not a good one at all. Will Haywood takes the intercept mark. Luke Beveridge, Caitlin, will be pulling his hair out.
1: Coach Killer.
0: He's been trying to mark those ones too and then getting the opportunity. I know he wants to switch and go fast, but yeah, it was a poor kick, wasn't it?
2: So the margin is 14 points. Haywood's kicked one already. He can double that, make it two. With a perfect snap round the body. 8 minutes into this second term, Carlton push further ahead. 6-4-40, they lead the Bulldogs 3-2-20.
0: Yeah, Haywood's, he's a good player, isn't he? And you're going to pick off any chance you can. And maybe with that kick, he probably could have kicked more right. But he's trying to switch. They're trying to move the ball fast. And unfortunately, that one just didn't pull off in
2: Ronnie,
0: time. And Haywood was able to
2: absolutely
0: pick it off.
2: I know you said you're a mad Sydney man. And Will Haywood seemed pretty disappointed to be the player who was pushed out of the side during the trade period last year.
1: Yeah.
2: But he has made every post a winner this year in his Carlton debut
1: season. He's been good for the Blues, as has Florent.
2: Yep.
1: You know, they went in the same trade and both been really good for Carlton. So, and he's good at either end, Haywood. He can play just about anywhere and he's good in front of goal. Lob in the ruck, got it down. Now, the umpire's blowing the whistle. What's going on here?
2: It's a dog's free kick.
1: Yeah, it is. It's going to go to Ed Richards. Middle of the ground for the Western Bulldogs. Now, the umpire's still waving his arms and blowing his whistle.
2: Now, this is semantics for mine.
0: Oh.
2: Does it matter who takes a free kick?
1: It's got to come back to Big Rory, is it?
0: Yeah.
1: So Rory Lobb with the free. Oh, that's an awful kick off the boot. Good luck marking that. It went to ground. Blues with all the numbers. Cottrell was involved. It ends up with Lord. Bit of fancy footwork at half back. Handball to Billy Wilson. Under a little bit of pressure, but he's got good wheels. Kicks it to the outer side. Walsh marks. Chip pass is a good one. Mark taken by Kemp. Down the line. Harry will find it on the bounce. Good smother. That was well done by O'Donnell. It went to Karmas. Back to O'Donnell. Handball to Jones. The Dogs move it through the outer wing. Handball's off. Sanders. And this is Dolan, I reckon, with the footy. At 50, goes long towards the goal square. And the mark's taken by Waitman. That was better by the Dogs. Much better.
0: That was great pressure by O'Donnell to get the smother. And then the way they moved their hands and worked the ball all the way up. And Waitman was out for so long, I was scared that he wasn't going to hit him. But it's just such a smart small forward, isn't he? The way he led to the goal square but then ticked back up and got it out the back. Hard to defend.
1: So Waitman, only a few metres out. He's about 10 metres from goal. And really, bread and butter stuff for a small forward like him. Shouldn't miss from here. And he does. Oh, dear me. That's a shocking miss. He'll be really disappointed with that. 3-3-21 now the Bulldogs trail Carlton. 6-4-40, almost 11 minutes.
2: You pump them up and they let you down. Oh, so Aaron Norton has missed from the top of the goal square and now Cody Waitman, two of their key goal kickers in a game that right now is 3 goals the difference on the scoreboard, but Carlton has certainly got the ascendancy and going to treat it like gold. Wilson went through the hands of Akers, went through the hands of Cripps. Lobb picked it up and he was running to the ground. Carlton have a chance to win back the footy in the centre circle. Cottrell fans it wide. And Lord moves it towards Kemp. Karmas on his backside. Picked up the loose footy. Gave it to Sanders. Sporting the glove today to Dolan. Here's another opportunity for the Dogs. They're running in waves. Richards inside 50. Here's Wade again out the back. And surely, Caitlin, he doesn't miss this time.
1: He's had a cider.
0: To be fair, the last goal, the way he... The amount of running he was doing to get that ball, he might have had tired legs. I don't know. But he did the same.
1: You're very kind, Caitlin.
0: He did the same amount of running then to get this ball. The way he works up the field but then gets back hard.
2: So a carbon copy of the previous shot at goal. The Dogs have taken it the length of the ground. This one's just got to go through. And it just squeezes in. He made it real tough. But it's gone through, and at the 12-minute mark of the second term, the margin is back where we were at quarter time, 13 points. 4-3-27 the Dogs, 6-4-40 the Blues, and Cody Waitman, Ronnie, has got his first.
0: Again, a nice defensive transition. You know, Kemp should have taken that. That was an easy chest mark, straight through his legs, bam, straight up the other end, and Waitman got on the end again and able to put that one through.
2: Three goals from their four have come from the halfback flank.
0: They look good when they're in transition, if they can do it a bit more.
1: 186 to 105 disposals. That's incredible.
0: And they're only 13 points behind.
1: Yeah.
2: A lot of them are the handballs, the handball game.
1: Yeah, the running game, yep. Well, we're back in the middle, up at Blacktown. Now, they're not getting any closer, really, the West Coast. Margin is 42. Got about 9 minutes to play up there. Back in the middle here at the Docklands. Big crowd enjoying the contest here this afternoon. Mackay doing the ruck work. Croft will be his opponent. Now, what are we doing? We've got a 6-6-6, have we? So a warning for the Blues, apparently. Umpire throws it up. We're underway. Mackay tried to take clean possession, knocked out of his hands. Richards has got the footy and Harry got him high, so he'll take the free. Handballs off to the run of Croft. Just floats an ugly looking thing inside 50. Not the way you want the ball coming into your forwards, and Weeder in red at best put the mark.
2: So a fan it to this broadcast side, Frankie Evans. He's come a long way down to get involved. Move the footy short. This is Cooper Lord, who kicked a goal in the first quarter.
1: Hard to believe there's only the last two rounds, isn't it? Do you think the year's gone quick, I reckon, Joe?
2: Your time flies when you're having fun, Ronnie.
1: They say that.
2: Sounds like you've had a great year.
1: I don't know. Maybe people will just be glad to see the back of me. I'm not sure.
2: Oh, that's highly unlikely. That is highly, highly unlikely.
0: Not in here.
1: No. You're very kind, Caitlin.
2: The ball has gone out of bounds right at the Carlton interchange gates.
1: Throwing on the wing, right in front of where we're broadcasting from. Rucks wrestle. Frazier doing the ruck work. Might have been held by Mackay. No free. Kicked off the ground. Only as far as Lord. He's handball back to Florent. Oh, he's in trouble. Just got his boot away to ball. Haynes tried to tidy it up. His handball was Aaron. Bulldogs are swarming a bit here at half forward. Richards won the footy. Handball off. And Bramble kicks it back inside 50. Weaver in. Comes out, read it better than anyone else and took the defensive mark for the Blues.
2: It was terrific, wasn't he? It's great to see him back out there. Carlton fans are loving this. Cowan didn't go far enough, so he's going to run away from Davidson, who almost got him. His kick goes down the line. Karmas had bounced off his chest. Kemp sees it go over the line. So we can restart the field. 15 minutes into the second term, 4-3-27, 6-4-40. That's where we were at quarter time, a 13-point deficit.
1: You feel like they're a lot further out of the game than that, don't you?
2: You certainly do. The way Carlton have controlled much of the play. And now we're about to have this one thrown in. They've dominated clearance here, the Blues. Let's see if they can get another one. And Paddy Cripps tries, but Riley West stole it out of his hands, but he couldn't go far because Frankie Evans was right next to him. We'll do it again.
1: All right. So still on the outer wing. Jagger Smith this time. Sold a bit of candy. Handball to Florin. Handball to Walsh. Carlton right in the centre circle. Harry couldn't bend down to pick it up. Beaten to the punch by Sanders of the Dogs. It ends up out the back with O'Donnell at half-back. In fact, it's Williams who runs through half-back and then kicks long for the Dogs inside 50. Good spoiling work done by Haynes, but Waitman keeps it alive. Handballs off. Davidson. Handball to Hines. The Dogs go back inside. In front was Walsh. Couldn't mark, though. Frazier the crumb. Handball off to Sanders. His handball was poor. Taken by Florent. Fortuitously, it went off to Cottrell. It hit the wide McGovern will mark on the wing.
2: Yeah, he hasn't got a lot to go to, but Haywood was running past. He was quick with the handball, and now Paddy Cripps. It's a vacant forward 50 for the Blues. His kick goes inside 50. Burns got it all to do. The little man in the air did well. Paddy Cripps charged after it. Dolan came across. Frankie Evans brought it to ground. Oh, the crowd's gone to another level as the umpire crosses the arms. Almost every Blues player, Caitlin, came forward to the footy there. Now they've come back. Kennedy smashed it out of the danger zone. Davidson, here's Dolan through the centre square. This is where the Dogs have looked the most dangerous, but that kick is no good. And Haynes takes an easy intercept mark. Oh, the whistle. Oh,
0: here we go.
1: The umpire's got involved because he said Harry Dean interfered with Croft.
2: So Croft will get it on 50 for a free kick. Now, the old man used to kick the 50 metres from out of full back. I can't remember seeing too many goals from Matty Croft. I've seen Jordan Croft, though, kick a big ball. 16 games this season. From right on the paint of 50, the Dogs are right in this game of football. That is a terrific kick from the son of a gun. And the margin is 7 points.
1: Wow.
2: 5-3-33 to 6-4-40. Tell us about that free kick, Caitlin.
0: Oh, I think obviously you had the two, Hines and Dean, going back for it. And Dean's just tried to block Croft's run at the ball, but I think he did a bit too much to take him out of the contest. And to go back and have a shot from outside 50 from a young player like Croft, yeah, incredible. And I just think Doggies have done so well this quarter, just cutting off the ball movement of Carlton. And yeah, the way they're just smothering them around the contest and making sure that they do fumble or make mistakes with their disposals, and then just, yeah, reaping the rewards when they go forward.
1: I reckon he's one of those players, Croft. He's better 55 out than he is 15 out.
0: I agree.
1: He's got a kick through the ball, and he kicked that beautifully. Back in the middle, and the Dogs will have the clearance this time through Matty Kennedy. High ball inside 50. He's a reliable player, this bloke. Haynes got back at half-back for the Blues, took the mark on his chest, and his kick's a ripper. Jagger Smith marks, kicks up towards Haywood, can't mark. The umpire was almost going to get involved, and then he said, no, that's all right, throw it in. Might have been a little bit fierce on him, O'Donnell, but the umpire said, no, free, throw it in. Between wing and half forward for the Blues, right in front of our broadcast, Joey.
2: The Blues have had 83 more disposals, and on the scoreboard they lead by 7 points.
1: Quite amazing.
2: Harry Mackay to do the ruck work. Hewitt has had a stack of it, but he's not going anywhere here. Rory Lobb wraps him up. They've also dominated around the footy from a clearance perspective, but when it gets out in the open, the Dogs just look so dangerous. Lord had it stolen away by Liberatore, the thief in the night. From half back to half forward, Dean's pushed off it. Croft and Jones, they can raffle it in the centre square. Artie's just tracked the Sharon, and now he's going to bounce off Hewitt. Keep his feet. His handball just goes to space. Evans is picking it up and getting it to Chera through the centre square. Cottrell to Walsh. Put him into trouble. They are under siege at the moment, the Blues, but they're going to ease the squeeze by sending it out wide. And Akers is going to move the footy forward to Florent.
1: Florent, defensive side of the outer wing for Carlton. It's hard to believe the Blues are only 7 points in front. Goes inboard. And Chera, handball off to Jagger Smith. Now, can he hit a target? No, the ball knocked to ground. Dogs with the numbers. The handball comes to Williams, handball to Karmas. Left foot from half back out towards the outer wing. Croft underneath it. Haynes the other way. The ball goes to ground. Harry Dean caught up in a good tackle. The umpire had a look. Said it's a Carlton over the line. So free kick will go to Croft of the Western Bulldogs for the lasso.
2: So he just kicked the last goal. He's in the game now, Jordan Croft. He's standing on the outer side of the wing. His kick, though, is partially smothered. It's going to work out fortuitously. Liberatore gave to Hines by hand. Inside 50 go the Dogs, and Frazier took an easy chest mark against Hewitt.
1: I thought he spilled it for a moment, but the umpire might have already blown the whistle on him.
2: He went quickly and snapped it round the body and got it through. He didn't want to think about it, Caitlin. He just wanted to go quickly because it was an open goal square, and Frazier has kicked his second, and incredibly, we've got a one-point ball game.
0: Their ball movement in this second quarter has been incredible, and the only thing that's let them down, I thought, was their kicking inside forward 50. They'd either bombing it and Carlton's defenders are picking it off, but that one was perfectly weighted, chest markable, and he was able to get there, Fraser. I think the defenders thought it was might have gone a little bit higher, and it's just dropped a little bit short, and he's grabbed it and got his opportunity and then, yeah, snapped it straight away, like you said. But, God, it's a good game so far, isn't it?
1: Yeah, it's a tale of two cities, really. Carlton had so much of the ball, been a bit wasteful at times, and the Dogs certainly more efficient when they get it, but they're not possessing the ball as much as the Blues. But it's a good contest. Throw up in the middle. Pitnett got it down, but Ed Richards breaks out of the centre, kicks it back inside 50, no mark, slap forward, chance for the Dogs. Dan Carmichael, is it?
0: It was.
1: It was Kennedy, Luke was... Kennedy. Oh. It opened so quick I had to blink my eyes. Goal out of the middle for the Dogs. Luke Kennedy is the one who's put it through. And the Dogs are in front. It's hard to believe. 7-3-45. Carlton 6-4-40. Tell us more, Caitlin.
0: That's what happens when you win the centre clearance. You have come out, you get a quick rushed kick in, and then off a couple of hands, and then you got your smalls to go to work, and you're not going to miss from that far out, are you? But it's just the way they look hungry now. The Dogs have come out and they're here to fight.
2: Yeah, good momentum up for the Dogs. The live ladder's just flipped. So the Western Bulldogs are now in ninth. Carlton go back to 10th, and the percentage is below the Giants with a week of the season to go. This game's still got two and a bit quarters. The Giants are about to record a famous win over the West Coast Eagles. They'll talk about it for years, Ronnie, what they'll do today, having beat the West Coast Eagles. As Jagger Smith sends the Blues forward, it's just inside the field of play for Haywood. He's going to swing around on the right foot and then pick out Ed Richards with an intercept mark. 45 out from his defensive goal. He's prepared to go backwards with a short ball. This is the new boy, Carmichael. His first kick in league footy, not a great one now. He's in two minds as to where to go. This one's got to be precise, it is. And the mark has been taken by Sanders at centre-half back.
1: He's got a short option, Davidson. Marks, handballs it back to the run of Sanders. He's handballed off to Liberatore. Oh. His kick's not great. Cooper Lord will cut it off at half-back for the Blues. And not in any hurry to move it on. Closing in on full-time at Blacktown. We'll give you a score there shortly as the ball's knocked over the line here from the kick of Cooper Lord. So we're going to throw in on the wing. What's the margin there, Joey? 53.
2: 16, yeah, 16-14, 110 to 7-15, 57. 90 seconds to go.
1: So it's going to be a big win to the Giants. And they'll be getting in the rooms and seeing what's going on here, I reckon, because it has a fair bit of bearing. I know we've still got a week of the season to go. Liberatore. Hamble went over the head of Richards. He had to go back and fish for it. Now he picks it up, throws it on that left foot. Artie Jones in front. The ball got to the back. Wiedering took the mark on his chest for the Blues at halfback.
2: I know the Giants despise the Western Bulldogs, but they'll be barracking hard for them for the rest of the afternoon. Haynes, former Giant himself, went wide to Akers. A short ball to the man who brings harmonicas to games,
1: yeah.
2: Matt Cottrell. Stops and props. Comes back into the centre square. Sam Walsh. So they go from the outer side of the ground to the broadcast side. Cowan's found a stack of space. And Artie Jones. Oh. That is a brilliant tackle, Artie.
0: That
2: super.
0: Incredible.
2: And he let Lockie Cowan know all about it with some verbals. The Dogs are up for the fight. Dean smashed across Croft. A couple of father sons. This game's gone up another level, Caitlin.
0: Oh, that was sorry, but Artie Jones. Cowan did not even see him coming. That was so fast.
1: Liberatore and Walsh having a little bit of to do. Throw in on the wing. Rucks go at it. The ball to ground. Matty Kennedy, almost, not quite. Still in dispute. Comes out the back to Richards. Got a handball to Sanders. Dogs high ball to half forward. No mark. It'll get to the back. Davidson. Going to be met by Haynes, brought down. Umpire had a good look and then said, mine, fellas. 7-3-45, the Dogs. 6-4-40, Carlton. 26 gone into the second. Dogs in front.
2: The Giants have won by 54 points around the grounds. Kennedy grabbed it out of the stoppage. 35 out from the Bulldogs' goal. Here's Dolan. Picked it up. Open goal square. It's just going to the wrong side of the stick and through for a minus score.
1: At final score, 16-15, 111 for the Giants. 7-15, 57 to the West Coast Eagles. So a big win up there to Greater Western Sydney. They've done their end of the bargain. Keep their season alive, perhaps, as the Blues bring the ball in. Wilson wanted Dirksen. Was a big pack around it. No mark. Ground level. Flick forward by Jakes. Taken, though, by Walsh for Carlton. Kicks it towards the outer side. Good run from the Blues through the middle. Hewitt shrugged the tackle. Got it off to Ainsworth. He kicks a good one. Taylor Byrne gets to the 50. Sums it up. Goes long. Hasn't got enough leg on it. Dogs will mark it. Last line of defence. That's Selwood, and he'll bring it out to this broadcast side.
2: Found Rory Lobb in a ton of space. He wants to move the footy quickly, so Lockie Jakes will get the ball. And on the left foot into the centre square, the kick's got to be precise. Davidson got smashed into. Taylor Byrne was brought to ground by Ed Richards. Every kick mark handball is under pressure in this second term as Richards goes backwards. He sent it all the way back to the son of Scuba O'Donnell. Oh. Kennedy was smashed into by Byrne, who feels like he owes him one. Here's the skipper, Cripps, from 45. He pins the ears back, and he skids it through for a behind. Should he have kicked through that footy, Caitlin Ashmore?
0: Definitely. It's a Carlton goal, that one. They needed that.
1: To the margin, back to five. Dogs in front. As Bramble brings it into Karmas, deep in the back pocket. Buku Karmas, little chips, okay, coming out of defence. Liberatore. And he's going to kick it to Richards, dangerous kick. Dean perhaps should have marked that. The ball got to the back. No one can really get a clean handle. Now Chera does for Carlton. Handball to Haynes, handball to Dean, handball to Smith. Sells a bit of candy and then kicks high. Inside 50. Bit of pushing and shoving. Yeah, the umpire's onto it. It's going to be a dog's free. Cripps took the mark, but he pushed his opponent, Kennedy, Matt Kennedy, right in the back. And he took the free and kicked it out to Bramble.
2: So Lockie Bramble wants to move it back in board to Jakes. So the two Lockies combined. But Jakes was called to play on. So in two minds as to where he wanted to go. Croft made a good fist of it. And as it hits the ground, the big man Lobb was jumped on by three Carlton players. Closing in on half-time. The Dogs trail by 13 points at quarter-time. They've lit it up the back half of this second term. They hold a five-point advantage now. A massive game in the context of the season.
1: Oh, Hewitt's hurt, I think. Keep an eye on him.
2: It was around this contest. He's grabbing at the ribs. May come from the ground here. We will keep an eye on him as the umpire calls to restart play.
1: So he tosses it up. Ball knocked down towards Cripps. Couldn't trap it. Eventually he does. Got it across to Smith, to Chera. Kicks it up towards half forward. Jakes again. Didn't call him the first quarter in a bit. I'm not sure whether he was on the ground. He's getting plenty of it all of a sudden. Going to chip it to Selwood. Barely the required distance. The umpire said it was okay. Across the 30-minute mark. Dogs lead by five. Selwood with the footy at half back for the Dogs. Long ball up towards the wing. Harry Dean, big leap, couldn't mark. Ball to the back. Haynes for Carlton. Off to Wilson. Across the ground with a kick's okay. And Akers marks at half back.
0: Ooh.
1: Oh, gee, give that a lot of flight. Made it hard for Wiedering. Marty Jones might have got some high contact. He's in all sorts of trouble. He's holding the ball to the umpire and it's going to go against him.
2: Well, Dean got him back. And there's a little bit of a dust-up going on because Kennedy didn't like the treatment to Artie Jones. So this is going to be an all-in here. Right on half-time. The pressure just continues to rise and it's boiling over. You've got Waitman and Haynes in there. A lot of push and shove. Kennedy's at the bottom of it all with Pitnet. Mackay's got a smile on his face. This is what you want to see, Caitlin Ashmore, from two sides that are not willing to give an inch.
0: I just can't believe that the Doggies are in front. I can see it from up here. Harry Dean and Artie Jones have been going at it for that whole quarter. And just to get that opportunity of getting him holding the ball, I feel like it opened up the door to just give a bit more rough and tough. And as soon as the siren went, it was all in, wasn't it?
2: Still going. So Buku Karmas is pushing Mark Pitnet. Tom Liberatore's having some words. There's fingers being pointed. You've got O'Donnell and Byrne. Frazier's prepared to go. Harry Dean. This is just good stuff, Ronnie.
1: Oh, I'm glad I'm sitting up here, Charlie.
0: I kind of wish I was closer.
2: Poor Ed Richards has got to commit to a media interview while it's all going on too. Meanwhile, it's half time and the Dogs do have a lead, 7-4-46 to 6-5-41.
0: Well, let's talk about Richards because he had 12 disposals in that quarter.
1: Wow.
0: The way he just moved the ball, he was just everywhere, and I feel like he's one of the reasons why Doggies are on top right now.
1: Well, the Dogs lifted, didn't they? They were getting well beaten probably the first quarter and 10 minutes into the second, but they really lifted in that second quarter, and not only did they catch up, but they've got their nose in front.
0: I can see what they're trying to do. They're trying to move the ball really fast to upset the defense of Carlton, but the amount of times they had inside 50s then, but they bombed it either really high in the air. They can't be doing that when you got Wietering, Dean, Hines, that is like awesome in the air too, so they got to find other ways to get goals, and I feel like they did do really well, obviously, in that quarter, but they can do better.
2: They've evened up the clearance number slightly. It was 11-3 in the first term, now 21-15. Ronnie, they've dominated the inside 50s, 29 in the first half to 21, and that is the reason that they are 5 points in front.
1: What about the overall disposals? Have they got a...
2: It's still skew if 88 ahead of Carlton, 251-163. The handballs is where that's all coming from. That Carlton are prepared to run with the handball. The one thing that I would say, though, Caitlin, three of their goals came from handballing it through the corridor from the halfback flank across the first half for the Bulldogs, that is.
0: Yeah, when they moved the ball, they looked really good. And the way Carlton they just didn't use the ball, did they, how they did in that first quarter. And even just like kicking to their forwards' advantage was a little bit off. And I think that comes from perceived pressure and then obviously the scoreboard pressure as well.
1: Let's run through the goal scorers for you for the Blues. Two to Joel Frazier, one in the first and one in the second quarters. And singles to Cody Waitman, who certainly should have two goals, Mr. Sitter. Jordan Croft with one, Artie Jones, Luke Kennedy, and Sam Doc Davidson has one. And for the Blues, two to Will Hayward. And the remainder are singles. And they are Harry Mackay, Mitch McGovern, Mark Pitnet, and Cooper Lord. Half time, and it's the Western Bulldogs 7-4-46 lead Carlton 6-5-41. Bit nervous, the Blues, I reckon, in this second half. I mean, they can shut the gate for that 10th spot. If they go down, they're going to play the Dockers next week.
2: Oh, it's a huge final round. Huge final round coming up. So the Giants are right behind them now. They've got to play the Adelaide Crows. The percentage is inferior to the Giants. Western Bulldogs, well, they'll be...
1: They'll be a shorter spot.
2: They will be.
1: Yeah, but if they win.
2: Whether they are hopeful of playing, is it the seventh place side, or they play against Collingwood, that's all that's going to be determined.
1: I was talking to some Carlton supporters coming in, and they were looking forward to playing Collingwood.
2: Wow, this is it.
1: And they said, try and get a ticket for that match, and I said, yeah.
2: That would mean the AFL call it a raging success.
1: Yes,
2: the wild card is Collingwood and Carlton.
0: I'm just thinking about St Kilda sitting at home in that first quarter thinking, oh, all right, well, we'll play next week. But now they're back on top, so it's like their emotions would be running wild, you think.
2: Well, they are still alive if Carlton can go down today.
1: And the Saints play the Gold Coast.
2: They do, yes. Yep. And their percentage is 5 percentage points better than the Blues.
0: Mm-hmm.
1: Interesting times. We'll take a break. It's half time, and it's a 5-point lead to the Western Bulldogs. 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
2: He's in a one-on-one with Zach Williams in the pocket. Williams, haphazard kick, stolen away by Norton. Without looking at the goals, Frazier puts the first one through. Snapped it round the body.
1: Richards, can he hit a target inside 50? He does. Good play, Doc Davidson. He can go back and have a shot at goal. Good opportunity for the Dogs to kick the first two. He makes no mistake. Beautiful kick off the boot. Dogs fans are out of their seats.
2: Chiseling ball inside 50. There's a whistle and a free kick going to the brackets. Mitch McGovern. And he's putting this one through. The umpire doesn't move. Some sort of celebration from the number 11.
1: Handballed off Dirksen. Can he hit a target inside 50? He can. Mackay comes out and takes a strong mark overhead. And he can go back and have a set shot at goal. Let's see if he's got the accuracy. Left foot is a ripper. Harry's on the board. Bailey Williams released the handball, missed the target. Crotshaw to Ainsworth. It ends up out here with Lord, who can snap and goal. Goal to the Blues. Cooper Lord kicks his first. Umpire says, holding on. The Mark Pitton had to beat Carlton Ruckman resting forward. I have a shot at goal here. 45 out, only a slight angle. He got under it a bit, but he struck it pretty well. It's there. Another goal to the Blues. Almost took the mark, not quite. Cockle off the back. Snaps it back to the top of the goal square. And it's a top mark. And Haywood has taken the grab for the Blues directly in front. Kicks from 25, punches it low, and puts it right through the middle. Another goal to the Blues. Now he's going to go for Artie Jones. Has it got enough on it? Oh! So Artie Jones with the shot at goal, faces the middle, runs around, snaps it truly. Goal to the Dogs, badly needed one. First goal to Artie Jones.
2: Some serious springs in those legs of Buju Karmas. His kick though, not a good one at all. Will Haywood takes the intercept mark. Margin is 14 points. Haywood's kicked one already. He can double that, make it two. With a perfect snap round the body. Here's another opportunity for the Dogs. They're running in waves. Richards inside 50. Here's Wade again out the back. And surely, Caitlin, he doesn't miss this time. So a carbon copy of the previous shot at goal. This one's just got to go through. And it just squeezes in. He made it real tough. But it's gone through. So Croft will get it on 50 for a free kick. From right on the paint of 50. The Dogs are right in this game of football. That is a terrific kick from the son of a gun. He gave to Hines by hand. Inside 50 go the Dogs, and Frazier took an easy chest mark against Hewitt quickly and snapped it round the body and got it through. He didn't want to think about it, Caitlin. He just wanted to go quickly because it was an open goal square, and Frazier has kicked his second.
11: 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Western Bulldogs taking on Carlton. 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With Ron Rogers, Joey Pignataro and Caitlin Ashmore.
1: Half time and the Oz Kickers are having a ball out in the middle of the ground. And you remember when you were an Oz Kicker, Joey?
2: I do. I didn't get to play here or at the MCG. I draw the short straw and have to play at Carlton's home ground, Princess Park.
1: Icon. Yeah, Princess Park. Great fun for the kids, and they're enjoying it at either end of the ground. Did you play Oz Kick, Caleb?
0: Nah, never.
1: Really?
0: Yeah, no girls.
2: Just a walk-up start at the AFLW.
0: No girls really did it, and I was too shy back then. I didn't want to play with the boys.
1: Oh, come on, you wouldn't have been shy.
0: No, I was really shy.
1: Were you really?
0: Yeah.
2: When did you come out of your shell?
0: When I moved to Brisbane for the first season. No, my brother used to speak for me when I was younger.
2: Really?
0: I actually didn't want to talk to anyone.
1: Where do you go these days when you're standing up in front of the class?
0: I love it now.
1: Yeah.
0: I've come out of my shell. I'm pretty
1: you have.
0: In
1: you've
0: front of
1: You've blossomed.
0: You know what's funny? Sometimes I'm like, oh, we've got like this speaking gig, but then I'm always last to leave because I love talking to everyone.
1: Well, it's half time, and it's been an interesting game of footy. The Blues dominated possession and really everything in the first quarter. They led by 13, but the Dogs bit back in the second term and now lead by 5 points at the long break. For those that are interested, the Giants had a 54-point win over the West Coast Eagles at Blacktown this afternoon, and we're about to get the game between the Swans and the Bombers underway at the MCG. We'll keep an eye on that for you too while we're on air. Anyone give the Bombers a snowflake's chance in hell?
2: Nope.
1: No, I think they'll get smacked. You would think, Caitlin?
0: I want to say yes, but probably not.
1: You never know. You never know. The Swans sometimes don't travel that well, but you would think that they'd be...
2: They don't travel that poorly either, do they?
1: No, well, no, you wouldn't think.
2: One of their few visits to the MCG.
1: Yeah, they don't play at the MCG much through the home.
2: Really?
1: Yeah.
0: No, they don't, actually.
2: Has the Swans played the MCG this year? Maybe against...
1: I think once against Melbourne.
2: Melbourne, yeah.
1: Maybe.
0: You've got to be able to play well at the MCG, because that's where the finals is.
1: True, and I think if you're a good side, you play well at the MCG anyway. That's my...
2: Well, Fremantle have proven that this year.
1: Philosophy. Yeah, well, that's right.
2: Yeah, two games there, won one and lost one.
1: That's why I guess people are saying Melbourne are the dark horse, because they've been so good at the MCG.
2: Yeah.
1: They were good last night again. Half-time here, and... How do you see it unfolding, Caitlin? Because it's a bit hard to call this one.
0: No, it is hard, because I thought with all the numbers and everything on the stat sheet, you think Carlton would be so much more ahead. But the way the Bulldogs played in that quarter, it's like, can they sustain that for another half? We'll see.
1: How do you think it'll go?
0: I think Carlton will get back on top.
1: You reckon? You reckon they'll take...
0: My heart wants to say Bulldogs.
2: That's it, Barry, for the story, Caitlin. So Paddy Cripps has had 19 disposals in that first half, Jagger Smith 18, Billy Wilson 17, and then you go to the Dog side, and Ed Richards was the one playmaker in the second term that was prepared to break a line, Caitlin. 17 disposals, 4 clearances, 303 metres gained, and then the next best for the Dogs is Riley Sanders, who's had 13 with 234 metres gained, and then you're down to the usual suspects in Libber and Matt Kennedy. They're doing so well when it comes to running through the corridor and breaking lines, but it's almost in bursts, whereas Carlton have probably been a little bit more consistent across the first half of this game.
0: I did feel like a lot of the time too in that last quarter that the Doggies were really getting around the ball, but then they had Carlton players kind of on the outside, owning the outside. So when they did win the ball, they were able to get it out to them and then hit up a kick, leaving the stoppage. But I just feel like they did so well, the Doggies. They're going to run out of their legs by the end of the quarter, because the way they're moving the ball, you've got to be fit to be able to play like that. And yeah, it'll be interesting to see how they come out after half-time.
1: I've been doing this for a long time, Joey, and I've got to tell you, I've eaten a lot of food at the football.
2: Yes.
1: So I'm fair to say I'm educated in...
2: You're a bit of a connoisseur of the...
1: Well, I am, and I've got to say, I've had a lot of crap that I don't even know what I'm eating half the time, and today is in that bracket.
2: You've got no idea what you're chewing through there.
1: No, I think it's like a spicy tuna or something.
0: There's something on it. It looks like spicy sauce.
1: Yeah, yeah.
2: Where are you going to rank it?
1: I offered you half a sandwich, Caitlin, and you just wouldn't have a bar of it.
2: Where are you going to be ranking this sandwich?
1: It's pretty ordinary,
2: yep.
1: But I'm hungry and I'm a fat man, so I've got to...
0: Please.
2: Goodness.
0: Get
2: me
0: the little violin out.
1: I ate pastries last time, and fair dinkum, I had that bad indigestion. I nearly died.
0: But they were good, though.
1: They were good, but not good for me.
2: Not good for you.
1: Anyway.
2: Right.
0: Treat yourself. It's the weekend.
1: What about the final game? Sure, you don't give the Bombers a chance over there at the MCG. We're just watching some of the vision over there as they're getting ready to start that match. I like the old traditional Swans Guernsey. You've seen the... With the white, with the red V.
2: The old actually, South Melbourne.
0: Yeah, I really like that.
1: Yeah, yeah. So my heart still lies in South Melbourne, Joey.
2: So it should, but they've brought in Brodie Grundy and Dane Rampey, so as if they haven't got enough experience, they've added a couple more. And the Bombers have brought back in Nick Bryan.
1: It's hard to say.
2: And the fact that Sam Durham's gone out of that side, it makes it even tougher.
1: Well, he's probably been one of their best players for the season, really.
2: He'd be second to Zach Merritt in the best and fairest.
1: Yeah.
2: But no, I can't. Has to be lucky to touch the ball, Ronnie.
1: All right. Well, on that note, the little the little fellas and girls are going off the ground because the Oz kick been told to bugger right off. So we're going to take a break and come back here to start this all-important third term with the Dogs leading by 5 points as we resume after the halftime break. 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
4: Half-time break just about complete. The umpires are out. We await Carlton. The Dogs are out as well. I'll be interested to see what happens in these first 5 or 10 minutes here with the Dogs, whether they can hold sway and continue to push hard, or whether the Blues will get back on top like they did early in the first. They're just getting underway at the MCG between the Swans and the Bombers. And, of course, winners earlier today, the Giants over the West Coast Eagles by a 54-point margin to give the Giants some hope of featuring in the finals, depending on other results, of course. Blues are just coming back out now. Are you good when you come back out after half-time, Caitlin?
5: Oh, I hate warming back up.
4: Do you?
5: Yeah, I hate the little strides that you have to do, but no, it's good for you.
4: That's good for you. I don't know about that.
6: Half-time, it's the worst thing in football.
5: Oh,
4: for who?
5: Thank God.
6: For the players.
5: Yeah,
6: thank you. Because you go down there for 22 minutes and you just sit there.
4: It all depends on the way you look at it.
6: What's the positive?
4: Well, you get a bit of a rest.
6: You can do that in 6 minutes at quarter time and three-quarter time.
4: Oh, I don't know. I was all pretty plum-tuckered out by halftime. Had to have a bit of a spell. Bit of rehydration. Anyway, enough silliness. Good thing is we don't appear to have had an injury or anything go wrong so far today, because we've sort of seen players after yesterday when Harry Cheesel come off
5: before half time.
4: Yeah, it did look bad. Poor bugger. We wish him well. But the Dogs have still got their five on the bench as they come across in front of us, and the Blues are in a tight huddle.
6: I'd be very interested to see, after the halftime dust-up, who comes out firing in this first 5 minutes.
4: Yes.
6: Because Tom Liberatore loves this stuff.
4: Yeah, he does.
6: Artie Jones has been right up for the
4: contest. It runs in the family.
6: Oh, there's a surprise. There's a surprise with Tommy. Artie Jones was right in it, Caitlin, throughout that second quarter.
5: I just love the speed that he gets from contest to contest. He's so hard to match up on.
4: All right, well, players are breaking to position. And will be Rory Lobb starting off in the ruck for the Blues. Pitnet for the Blues. Joey, you've done well so far today. Get us underway in this third term.
6: Thank you, Ronnie. That's very kind. Here is Liberatore getting it to Richards, and the Dogs go forward. They lead by 5 points at the main break. Thumping kick of the football. Kennedy's at the fall of the ball. If they get the first one here from Artie Jones, who steps one, steps a second, on the right. He's missing. He did everything right, Caitlin. He just didn't finish his good work.
5: No, he didn't. And he had Sanders too on the back that I think was a little bit upset.
4: Billy Wilson will bring it in. So the Dogs lead by an even goal now. Wilson's kicks a ripper. Under the chest of Chira. He kicks long down the outer wing. Karmas read that better than anyone else. Took the mark. Sends it back in short. Liberatore pumps the Dogs back inside 50. Florin almost the mark. It spills out the back. Norton. He had a bit of a fumble. Finally got a handball away. Kennedy. Matt Kennedy's handball was meant for Waitman, but Harry Dean came in and threw his weight around and put a halt to that. So we've got a stoppage. 25 out from the Dogs' attacking goal.
6: Swans have already kicked a goal. Charlie Curnow extends his lead at the top of the Coleman. That's around the grounds at the MCG. Here the Dogs have a 6-point advantage. Liberatore into the pocket. Oh, Davidson just ran out of room. This is the first

0: 90 seconds of the third quarter. The Dogs have got a couple of clearances. It's at the right end of the ground. They finished the second term full of running. Kept Carlton just one goal. They took a 13-point deficit away to lead by 5 points at the main break. Here's Rory Lobb palming it down to the front. Liberatore pushes Hewitt into the ground. Chera is camped over the top of it. And the umpire says, I'll have it again. So we'll have another stoppage in the forward pocket for the Dogs.
1: All right. Well, they've had it forward for a while. Now, no one can really get a clean disposal. The Dogs eventually, oh dear, get a kick back towards West. Drop what he should have taken. The Blues get a clearing ball. No mark. Sanders. They wanted holding the ball. I think they're going to get it. Tried to get his arms free, but took a bit of time in doing it, and the umpire said too long. So Harry Mackay will take the free at halfback.
0: He'll be right where he wants to be on the end of it. In the centre circles is Walsh, who cuts a swathe through him and kicks. It's in the Cottrell direction. Two bites of the cherry, didn't take it. Here's the little man Byrne. Oh, he's pushed off it by Bramble, who just got there. And Carlton just muddle it up. Caitlin, they're at the right end of the ground, though.
2: They are. It's good to get it back inside their forward 50, see what they can do from this stoppage.
0: So dominated clearance in the first half. It's at the right end of the ground for the Blues. They trail by 6 points. It's going to be Lobb and Pitnet. Give it to the Blues ruck. Richards grabbed hold of the Sharon. Hewitt grabbed hold of him. The umpire will call for it again.
1: Bit of a quieter start to this quarter, isn't it? Now there's a snap at goal off the tap, and it's going to be a goal. It's going to be a goal to Akers. Well, that happened quickly. I was saying how quiet it was. And a Carlton have managed to manufacture a goal from that stoppage. Pitnet, and he was pulled off his kick, Matty Kennedy. It fell to Akers, who snapped truly. 7-5-47, each of two now after 3.5 minutes of the third quarter. Tell us more about that, Caitlin Ashmore.
2: They were great from around. They're just so dangerous around stoppage, Carlton, and they'd be so, I don't know, they'd be like fiending for it inside their forward 52 because they know that they've been really good inside the contest. And yeah, their smalls just get to work. And Akers, I think he's playing on the wing at that time too. So to be able to get your wingers into it as well and kick some goals.
0: Around the grounds, 2 straight 12, the Swans. Both goals to Charlie Curnow.
1: Jazz has got a couple.
0: Jazz now leads the Coleman by 6. Here, we can't split the Blues and the Dogs. Liberatore, Frazier was pushed off it. Hewitt tried to come through, was Kemp.
1: That's hot.
0: Walsh, he just handballed it to space. Here's a chance for Frazier, who's pushed off it right by Pitnet. Now Chera, wrapped up is Cowan, stolen by Liberatore. Now Frazier has a chance. He flips it to Richards at centre half forward from in the centre square. Open goal square, Ed Richards! The crowd tells the story. Ed kicks the goal. The quick response goes the way of the Bulldogs. He's got his first and the margin is back to 6 points.
2: They get a turnover and then they're just like bees to a honeypot, aren't they? The way they're working together and Ed Richards, what can he do? The way he's played that last quarter and then leading into this one, being able to keep it low, hard, flat, kick it over from 50 and, yeah, get a goal. They do look really impressive.
1: High footy IQ, Ed Richards. Oh, to know that there's no one back, and he just summed it up really well. And low and flat, got the right bounce, through she goes.
2: His celebration was so good too, just hands in the air and just right to the crowd.
0: 19 disposals, Ronnie, 4 clearances, 425 metres gained for Ed Richards, the number one player on the ground.
1: He probably had to step up with no Bond, so he's been good all year, but probably more onus on him than ever with Bond and Pelly not playing from the stoppage. Now, the ball squirting around in the middle, it finally comes out. George Hewitt got a handball to Akers for Carlton. Under pressure, hurries it forward, bounces into space. O'Donnell, tackled by Mackay. Dragged him down. No prior. We'll have a stoppage. 40 out from the Carlton goal. Look at those disposal numbers. 265 to 178. Favour of Carlton. Pitnet knocked it down. Oh, that's only a throw. Got away with it. Cripps, Hewitt in trouble. Holding the ball, surely. Umpire called play on. Dogs run off half-back. Frazier. Handballs. Liberatore back to Frazier. Confronted. Feeds the handball forward to Jones. steadies and then kicks long to Norton. Not quite. Can he recover? Tries to toe poke it forward into the pocket. Blues get it out of there through Dean. Out wide towards Cripps. That was strong. Took the mark. Handles off to Akers.
0: Yeah, wants to go quickly here, the Carlton Footy Club. Now it's with Mackay. Out of wing. Akers kept running. He gets it now at half forward. Little inboard ball to Hewitt. Who's a kick and a half out from goal. It's a one-on-one ahead of the football. McGovern, Karmas came across.
1: Good mark.
0: As McGovern tried to take a screamer, he got into the back of Karmas, who ended up marking it, as you said, Ronnie. He was rewarded with a free kick regardless. So Buku, he's got those springs in his feet. On the last line defence, oh, stepped McGovern nicely. Gave a little cheek to the Carlton cheer squad as he thumps the footy out of the danger zone. Kennedy brought it to ground. This is Kennedy of Luke variety. He's lost the football. Carlton go inside the 50 here. Haywood! Oh, that is one of the marks of the year from Will Haywood. Up, up and away. He nearly hit the roof of Marvel Stadium. Terrific grab. Put it on the back of a poster. Frequent flyer points for Will Haywood.
1: He's a bit sore too, Joey. No wonder.
0: He landed heavily, but Sanders is one of the best step ladders you'll see for Haywood. And a mark like that deserves a goal to level up the scores. He's kicked a couple already. Stabbed at it, but did enough. He can barely walk, Will Haywood. He managed to get it there. His third goal levels up the scores at 8-5-53 apiece. But Caitlin Ashmore, let's take a moment to enjoy the mark before we get down to the fact that he's probably out of the game, given he can put no weight through the right leg.
2: That mark, incredible. You just saw it coming from a mile away, the way Sanders was just sitting there. And as a winger getting back, oh, and then able to kick a goal on that sore ankle that he landed on. And then hobbling off now. Yeah, don't know if you'll see him again, but God, he's played a good game, hasn't he? 3 goals, 14 disposals from the wing.
0: Just keep my eye on him, Ronnie. Looks like he's going to go straight down to the rooms here.
1: Hopefully it's not too bad. We'll wait and see. Throw up back in the middle. Clever by the Dogs. It's slipped by Frazier. Out towards Richards. Matty Kennedy off to Bramble, who kicks the Dogs to half forward. Geez, Ollie Florence been good today. Come across at half back, took the mark for the Blues. Kicks long. He wanted Ainsworth, but Bramble, despite getting a push in the back, was able to take the mark and then kicked it straight back to Florent. Florent kicked the kick. Florent inboard and half back, and Akers had a pretty good game himself. Chip pass to Chera. Defensive side of the outer wing for the Blues. Handballs off. Sam Walsh brings it across to the broadcast side. Cooper Lord marks on his chest. Little chip pass is okay. Jagger Smith. Carlton inch it forward. He's 65 from goal. Scores a level as Jagger Smith pokes it inside 50, but Selwood cut it off at halfback.
0: Read it like a book, did Michael Selwood. Quick to Williams, he'll get it back here. And through the centre square, here's a chance for Norton to fly. From the side came Croft, didn't take the mark. Haynes, as it hits the deck, handballed it back into trouble. Hewitt smashed into his own teammate in Dirksen. Wiedering is there through the centre square. Go the Carlton Footy Club. Walsh picked it up. He was met straight away. He was quick to get it to Wilson. Wiedering, now Haynes. Broadcast side of the ground on centre wing. He gives it off. This is Cooper Lord. No one stands the mark, so he takes the grass in front of him and puts it in the path of Mackay. Harry went up in the air. The ball hits the deck. Selwood, who ran out of real estate, but taken over the boundary line by Brodie Kemp, and the umpire will throw this one in.
1: Sydney, 3 straight 18. The Bombers, 2 straight 12.
0: You're hanging around.
1: Early going at the MCG. Charlie kicked the first two. I don't know who kicked the third one, but keep an eye on that as it's thrown in here on the 50. Scores a level at the Docklands. It's 8-5 apiece. 11 and a half into the third as Frazier gets the crumb off the pack and kicks it up towards Davidson. He marked and released Artie Jones, who's corralled by Snell. And that's a brilliant chase and tackle. Should have been holding the ball. It's not going to matter. The Blues are going to get the free for a lasso at half back, although the kick from Dirksen wasn't great. Jagger Smith tidied it up, got it to Haynes. He went across his defensive goal to Akers. Out wide to Cottrell. Little chip, Ainsworth. Defensive 50 for the Blues. Brings it back to Cowan. Handballs off to Wilson. Little chip pass to the middle. Georgie Hewitt. Defensive side of the wing, you may as well say, and then brings it wide to Dean.
0: He's prepared to go slow, Harry Dean. Haynes. Moves it to centre half forward. Stack of space for Carlton to work into. So the kick goes inboard. Waitman read it better off the boot of Ben Ainsworth.
1: What's he doing back there, Joey?
0: Followed his man down, I reckon.
1: Yeah, probably right.
0: Around the grounds, as you said. Three goals to Sydney, all to Charlie Curnow. A kick from Waitman, no good. So Haynes takes the intercept mark.
1: He kicked the first three, hasn't he?
0: He has. Yeah, he extends his lead at the top of the Coleman by seven now.
1: Go, Chaz.
0: Haynes will send the Blues back inside 50. They'll all present. Selwood in the air, fisted towards the boundary line. Frankie Evans disguised it well enough. Caitlin, just paddle it over the line and get a reset.
2: Well, they've been so good with stoppages. Why wouldn't you?
1: Scores are still level. It's 8-5-53 each of two. And we have travelled 13 into the third, thanks to our major program sponsors, the AFL, the Community Broadcasting Foundation, and Champion Data. Clean hands in the ruck by Mackay. And in the end, I think it was Kemp who juggled it over the line. In fact, it was Dirksen, and probably should have let it go, but it went through for a behind. So Blues lead by a point as the Dogs bring it back into play.
0: So Bramble in the back pocket. In short to O'Donnell, and now Williams. Bramble will get it back. He's been running. Oh, the handball was shocking. No good at all, and Taylor Byrne didn't give up the fight. But Kennedy came across the length support. He just threw it away. That's terrific from Taylor Byrne. An explosive 100-metre run. He just tracked the footy. He signed a contract earlier on this week. They want him at this club. I wonder if he's got the legs on him. He's opting to not have the shot at goal. He's fanning it right across the ground to Billy Wilson, who takes it on the outer side, half-forward flank, inside the centre square. He's thumping kick right to the top of the goal square. Croft dropped it. Harry at the front of the contest. Put boot to ball, kicked his second and got it through. 7-point ball game. Here are the Docklands. 9-6-60, the Carlton Footy Club. They lead the Bulldogs 8-5-53. And Caitlin Ashmore, Harry Mackay, played the role of the Rover beautifully.
2: He really did. He was at the front of the contest, wasn't he, front and centre, and he actually didn't fly. He was waiting for it to come down, and the quick snap to have a big man like that be able to put hand to foot so quick. God, they look dangerous when they do get it in deep too, inside their forward 50.
1: So the Blues just reinforcing their credentials today, out to a 7-point margin. At the MCG, the Swans have kicked another. They're five straight. The Bombers two straight. And winners earlier today, the Giants by 54 over the Eagles. Knocked down on the ruck here. Cripps went to ground. Jagger Smith almost holding the ball, I would have thought. The umpire agrees. The free kick is with West. Beautiful delivery to Norton, who marked on the lead directly in front, 30 out.
2: The seas parted for him then to come up, and I think this is his opportunity. He needs to go back and slot it, especially because he missed that one so close earlier in the game.
0: He hasn't really had much of an impact, has he?
2: No.
1: No, he's been reasonably well held. Just mind you, the service hasn't been great either, but that on that occasion it was. Sensational kick by West. Norton lines up. That's a better looking kick, but he still missed. It's a behind. The Dogs 8, 6.54. Trail by a goal. Blues 9, 6.60.
0: So Norton's missed two. Cody Waitman's missed one. And they trail by 6 points. All gettable for players who normally kick big goals. Selwood takes it and thumps it back in the Norton direction. He's in a one-on-one with Wiedering. Haynes comes across the lens support, kicks it out of bounds on the full. Brilliant pressure from Dolan. He was smashed into the fence too, was Nick Haynes. Now, little Joshy Dolan played in the Footscray VFL Premiership last year. He kicked one of the goals of the day to seal the flag at Icon Park from a similar sort of spot. Couple of steps around. This just has to go through. This just has to go through. Dolan knows what he's doing around goal. The little man levels the scores after 17 and a half minutes. It's 9-6-60 apiece.
2: Oh, that was incredible. Especially the pressure from him to make Haynes kick it out on the full and then to go back and take it himself. That was an incredible snap.
1: We've just about perfected that, haven't they, the modern-day player, kicking that from the boundary.
0: Well, there's a bloke in the box next to us who claims Stevie that he's got a painting on it.
2: Oh.
0: Stevie J. Kerr. I'm not so sure about that just yet. I still have my doubts about that, Caitlin Ashmore.
2: He is good, though, around his body, isn't he?
0: Just ask him, he'll tell you. It was a terrific finish, Ronnie, and all-important considering Aaron Norton's missed a couple from directly in front.
2: The fact that they got 60 points, though, without Norton kicking a goal, that's incredible.
1: Just back in the middle. So scores again level. Mackay got a kick out of the middle of the ground. No mark to Jakes. I thought he might have had enough of it. The umpire disagreed. Hines got a handball. Liberatore out wide to Matt Kennedy. Handball to Williams. Confronted. Little chip pass. Wasn't a great kick to Davidson. Oh, he's going to make up for it. He won the footy back, Kennedy. Well, his handball's no good either. In fact, it was Harry Dean who got in the way. And now they've tied it up at half back, the Blues. Couple of errors. Scores are level. It's 9-6-60 apiece. 18 and a half gone into this third quarter.
0: Tossed up on the paint of 50. Dolan wrapped up by a couple. Paddy Cripps leads all comers on the ground with 23 disposals. He's also had 8 clearances. Smith left it behind. Dolan flipped it back to Jakes. There's a whistle from a non-officiating umpire. Said it was a throw against Dolan. So it would be a free kick to the Rising Star favourite in Jagger Smith. On the halfback flank. Needs to go short. Gets Lord. Crowd want him to play on. That's what Cooper does. Thumps it down the line. O'Donnell and Dirksen. Son of Scuba fell over. McGovern's handball was intercepted by Williams. So can the Dogs hurt them here? On the outer side of the ground, Liberatore's off and running. On the left, he thumps the footy to 50. Waitman in a one-on-one with Haynes. Goes to work as it hits the ground. He's got to pick it up. He does. At the junction of the 50, stepped around one. Got past Dean. Went back to Hines, who's going to almost run himself into trouble. Hines' handball just went up and down the chimney. Now Florent breaks it through Davidson. Went back to Haynes, and the Blues are out of trouble.
1: Kicks it back. Oh, that's a good mark. Defensively to McGovern. He's going to go corridor, but it's a poor kick. And the young fella has got the footy. Carmichael for the Dogs. He goes out wide. Liberatore to Hines. 60 out. Long for the Dogs to the goal square. Artie Jones, the leaper. Cowan tries to claim the mark. I don't think it was a mark. Neither does the umpire. And so we've got a stoppage, top of the goal square for the Dogs. So, scores level. Dogs at the top of their attacking goal square. Lob, tried to manufacture a kick. It's kicked out of there by Hewitt. Straight down the throat of Karmas.
0: So Karmas is 55 out from goal. He chooses not to sink the slipper into it. He'll give it to Jakes. Running past is O'Donnell. He thought about it, then decided to give the handball to Selwood. Brilliant step on Frankie Evans, then mishit the footy altogether. Kicked it exactly like a defender, Caitlin. No good at all.
1: Yeah, out of bounds on the fall. Free kick in the back pocket to the Blues. Haynes will take it, the former Giant.
0: Worth mentioning, Robbie, that a draw ends the Giants' season and the Saints.
1: Right. Well, the kick came out from Haynes, but West marked it for the Bulldogs. Too far out to score. Goes into the pocket. target out there was Emmett. He couldn't mark, and the ball went off hands and out of play for a throw-in. 30 around from the Bulldogs attacking goal. It's 9-6 each of two. 21 and a half now ticked over in the third.
0: Dogs are inside their attacking 50. The last goal went the way of them with Josh Dolan. It's Lobb and Mackay. Harry grabbed it out of the ruck and gave it straight to Sam Walsh standing next to him. Carmichael sits underneath it with Evans. Ball spilled free. It was West getting it to Carmichael. He got it back. The old 1-2. The handball into the centre square. They're working backwards here, the Bulldogs. But they're opening up space forward to the ground. Brilliant kick from Williams. Went across the ground to Hines. So he's inside the centre square. Taking the full time before he's called to play on. Hines goes to 50. Kennedy pushed out Dean. In fact, it was Lord. Ball's on the deck. Wilson lost the footy. Liberatore, got to be quick. Walsh closed him. Got him over the boundary line. We'll have it tossed in. 22 and a half minutes gone, third term. It's 9-6, 60 apiece.
1: So, update from the G. The Swans are kicked 7. 7-1, 43 to the Bombers. 2 straight, 12. And here at the Docklands, it'll be thrown in across half forward for the Bulldogs. Lob down to Liberatore to Hines. They get a kick up towards half forward or to the 50 at least, but no one can control it. Off hands, it goes out of play. Throw in, 55 around from the Western Bulldogs goal.
0: Positive news, Ronnie. Will Hayward back out on the bench and looks like he wants to come back on.
1: Scoring's dried up a fair bit, Caitlin.
2: Yeah, it has. The pressure's been on for both teams.
1: Knocked down by Lobb again. Well done by the Dogs, Kennedy. It ends up with Liberatore. Kicks the Bulldogs back to the top of the goal square. No mark at the back. Haynes, last man standing in defence, just blazes it. Got a lucky bounce, really. It bounced on its point, although it's spilled back inside the 50 towards Waitman. He got it to Sanders. His handball, not pretty. And it was a bit of a look away, and I don't know that Williams knew it was coming, and it's a Carlton free kick for the lasso.
0: So Kemp will go short to Byrne. He'll in turn go short to Evans. Carlton in control of the footy. Will Hayward doing some run-throughs after taking a mark of the year contender. Evans went down the line. Dirksen, coming across the front, was the big lobster.
1: I liked it better when his hair was painted.
2: I can't recognise him.
1: Nah.
2: Every time he goes near the ball, I think he's someone else.
0: He sort of just toned it down a touch, hasn't he, couple of months. Williams takes the mark from the lob kick.
1: Mind you, he's still got the pink boots on. So he's got a little bit of flamboyance.
0: Just a little bit left in the lobster. The handball to Jakes in the centre circles. Put him under pressure. Who fanned it out wide for Hines. Gave away the free kick, though. So Lord will take it on the half-back flank.
1: I think there was a lot in that, but the umpire disagreed. Lord, dangerous kick. Cottrell made it okay. Got the handball to Walsh. Brings it out to Akers on this broadcast win. Handball off to the runner, Frankie Evans. Good build-up by the Blues. Evans, can he hit a target? Yes, he can. Inside 50, and McGovern takes the mark. And he is 35 out, a bit worse than a 45-degree angle, but sometimes he's kicking, or he's not going to try. He's going to chip past it to a man in a better position, and that man is Kemp. And he is a lot closer and a lot better angle. Man on the mark stands at about 30, but the angle is much improved. I haven't seen a lot of Brody Kemp today. Been reasonably quiet. He's almost going to kick it around the body, but now he shapes back to kick a drop punt. Just the 4 disposals for Brody Kemp. He'd love to put this one through and put his team back in front. Very kickable. He comes in, fires, and he's got it. Goal of the Blues, and they lead by that goal. Carlton 10-6, 66. Bulldogs 9-6, 60. 26 into the third. Here's Caitlin.
2: Yeah, haven't really seen much of Kemp at all today. He's done a couple of things, but the fact that the Doggies defenders just went to sleep, didn't they? And then McGovern was able to hit up a better target closer to goal, so why not? And then Kemp able to go back and
1: McGovern, sometimes his kicking can be at goal can be a little bit dubious.
2: Well, I think the Dogs have done well to defend him since the first quarter, but yeah, able to hit up another target closer to goal is pretty disappointing in the defence, but good for Kemp to get on the board.
1: Swans have kicked 8 in the first quarter, Joey.
0: They're in control at the MCG.
1: 8-1-49. Essendon 2 straight 12, although 2-metre Peters lining up.
0: Good signs for Sydney fans. Got to win at the biggest ground in Australia. Ed Richards gets the clearance. Can the Dogs find the quick response? Waitman dropped the mark. Cowan went back to Haynes. Almost ran himself into the Norton tackle. A gasp from Caitlin Ashmore. And now it's Akers being pushed off it by Kennedy. So they'll win back the footy here, the Dogs. Richards not looking as he went round the body on the left. Dolan, you just got to go, son. He had a crack out at Frazier. The handball to Kennedy. Dolan will get it again. He's already had a piece of brilliance in this quarter. Now he gets to Jones.
1: Smart footy.
0: He didn't blaze away. You're right, Ronnie. Just check the kick. And Artie Jones doing exactly what Dolan just did. A couple of steps around. And the man in the next box who painted it, the Stevie J curve, will be all guns blazing if Artie Jones does something special here. Keeps it a little bit skinny, and it's a minus score. 5-point ball game, 27 minutes gone, nearly 28, 9, 7, 61, 10, 6, 66.
1: So the Blues will bring it in. Ollie Florent, the man to do that. Doesn't like anything he sees. Umpire calls him to play on, so he just pops it short into the pocket. Harry Dean. Can't be long to play until three-quarter. Gee, that's a dangerous kick. He was going for his teammate there in Cowan, but Jones knocked it over the line. Probably could have nearly marked that, Caitlin.
2: He probably thought that too when he got up so high.
1: So throw in. It's about 55 around from the Dogs' goal, who trailed by 5 points late in the third. In a very low-scoring quarter, this one. Throw in. Knocked to ground, chance for Hewitt. Hands and knees, got his handball out. Walsh grips, brushes the tackle of Richards and then chips it to McGovern. Handballs it back to Walsh. Side step, delivery's good. Ollie Florent marks. Too far out to score. Needs an option inside 50 and he's got one. Taylor Byrne marks. Just inside the 50-metre arc. He's going to chip it forward. No, he was and then he wasn't. Handball to a flat-footed Cripps. Broke the tackle. Fires at goal and misses. It's a behind. Carlton 10-7. The Dogs 9-7. 29 minutes now ticked over in the third.
0: They can barely be split, these two sides. On the ladder and on the field right now. Williams to the broadcast side. Closing in on three-quarter time. There was a hand on it from Jacob Wiedering before it got over the boundary line, so I'll have it tossed in. Final minute of this third term. A grandstand finish coming up. To cement their spot in the finals, Carlton have got to win today. Otherwise, it leaves the door open for both the Kilda Footy Club and the Giants. Akers left it behind. Richards can charge away. He can have a bounce and then a second. Past the interchange gates. He gets to the 50 with a kick. It's a downfield free kick regardless. So Norton takes the mark. Checks it for Jones.
1: Gee, that was good. How good was Ed Richards?
2: And he just looks like he has so much time with the ball and he just waited for... Norton was running back to goal. He was hoping he would kick it over the top and then he just tick lead straight up to his leg, and that kick was absolutely perfect.
0: So the man who's gained the most meterage on the ground is Ed Richards, nearly 500 metres. The man that Caitlin Ashmore put it on in the pre-game to do something special, Artie Jones. He set the place alight in the second term. If he goals right on the three-quarter time siren here, it could explode again. The kick's not great. It's not coming back either. It's through for a behind. He's had the last two shots for the Dogs, Ronnie. Both been minors, and it's a 5-point ball game.
1: Yeah, disappointing. Florent, disappointing for Dogs fans. Ollie Florent, defensive goal square for the Blues. Chips it into the back pocket, Wiedering. And siren. Three-quarter time at the Docklands, and the Blues will turn with a 5-point advantage in this final quarter. They're 10-7. 67, the Western Bulldogs 9-8, 62. been a seesawing affair, Caitlin Ashmore, and it's not done yet by the look of it.
2: No, it's been pretty close, hasn't it? I feel like it's goal for goal at the moment. This will be a really entertaining last quarter.
1: Who's your money on?
2: Still the Blues. Still the Blues.
1: All right, winners early today with the Giants comprehensively over the West Coast Eagles. The margin there, 54. And at the MCG, can you believe it, the Swans have kicked 9 goals in the first quarter. And they lead 9-1-55 to the Bombers, 3 straight 18. I think it's almost, in fact it is, quarter time. 9 goals in the first term.
0: 3 of them to Charlie Curnow, 3 of them to Chad Warner.
1: Big quarter for the Swans, and they lead at the quarter time by 37 points. Here, we're set up for a great last quarter. Just 5 points in it, the Blues have their noses in front. 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That goes right across Australia.
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1: Three quarter time at Marvel Stadium and we're set up for a grandstand finish. It's been close all day. The Blues led by 13 at quarter time. The Dogs by 5 at halftime, then the Blues back in front at three-quarter time by 5 points. So we're set up for a good last quarter here. Up at Blacktown today, the Greater Western Sydney Giants, 16-11, 1-11. Beat the West Coast Eagles 7-15-57, and at the MCG, it's quarter time. Swans by 37 over the Bombers. Sydney kicking 9 goals in the first term. That's a big quarter, Caitlin.
2: That is a big quarter.
1: 9 goals.
2: Like you.
1: Last year I played, we were lucky to hit 9 goals in 2 weeks.
2: Well, hopefully the Bombers are just like warming into it.
1: We'll see what happens there, but what's going to happen here? You're our expert today. But I found this one really hard to get a handle on because the Blues dominated possession early in the game, but would have thought they'd have been further in front. Then the Dogs got back in front. Now the Blues are back in front.
2: And now
1: could go either way.
2: Yeah, and it's such an even game now. It's literally goal for goal. So whoever can get the momentum first and hold on for it for the longest, I think we'll get going. But we just need Norton getting up and about. And Riley West, I haven't seen much of him, maybe like 6 disposals or something. So we just need them to really get going forward.
1: Interesting finish coming up here. And don't forget, next weekend, Friday night, blockbuster, Collingwood and Brisbane. The MCG, what a game that'll be to start the final round of footy. There is a game on the Thursday night, I think, actually. But for our broadcast, Friday night is going to be an absolute ripper with Collingwood hosting Brisbane.
0: So what does that determine, whether Brisbane finish in the top four or whether Collingwood wear white shorts in the wild card?
1: Absolutely.
0: Because Collingwood can't move from 8th or 9th.
1: Collingwood, they didn't win, but they didn't lose the other night.
0: No.
1: They were pretty good. So you'd have to give them half a chance against the Lions, who, you know, I mean, they're going along pretty well, Brisbane, but Collingwood have got a heck of a lot to play for, so we'll see what happens there.
0: Well, Hawthorn bot right with the Brisbane Lions, who played West Coast in their last round, and the Demons have got the Dogs. Yeah. All of them clubs are on 60 points. Then Geelong, who are a game behind, have Richmond.
1: So they're likely to win?
0: Given the percentage of the Cats would shoot them to third if somehow Brisbane, Hawthorn and Melbourne all lost. If somehow.
1: There's still a little bit going on.
0: There is plenty.
1: Just keeping an eye on the Carlton bench and on Haywood. He's going to come over to the interchange by the look of it. So he's still a bit sore after that big hanger he took.
0: Phenomenal mark, wasn't it?
2: Yeah. And then to kick the goal on that ankle.
0: Kick the goal, it came off.
1: And he's been limping around ever since.
2: Yeah, he doesn't look good when he's running, so...
0: I think he's going to have a crack at it, though, Ronnie.
1: Well, we're set up for what should be a thrilling last quarter here. The Blues lead is 5 points. Both sides plenty to play for. The Blues to lock in a top 10 spot on the Dogs. And they've got to keep winning as well to ensure they finish as high on the ladder as they can. We are just about set to go in this final term. Here's Joey Pignataro to get us underway for this last quarter.
0: 5 point ball game, all to play for here at the Docklands. And it's Liberatore to Richards. The Dogs' best ball movers getting a hand on it very, very early. Thumping kick. Here's Norton. Handball out to Davidson. He tried to get it to Frazier, and the ball was intercepted by the Mr. Fix-It in Chera. Gave it a pit net, really didn't look where he kicked it. Williams did well to force a contest. Hines did better. And here's Selwood flipping it to Hines. Now the space opens up for Williams. All of this action's on the half-forward flank. Tried to draw a player as Hines ran past. He thumps it into the pocket. Waitman from the side! Was that unrealistic? The umpire thought about it and then decided, no, it was a fair attempt from Cody. Off hands, though, and out of bounds.
2: I'm surprised he hasn't taken a big hanger yet this season.
1: Well, he certainly got up there. Just didn't quite hang on to it. Throwing in the forward pocket for the Dogs. Norton doing the ruck work. Might have had the best of it. The ball went to ground. Scrubbed out of there by the Blues. Now Cripps got a handball. Akers been serviceable. Got a kick out of defence. Off hands it went. So it'll be first to it for the Dogs. This way, that way. Then just kicks it high inside 50. Norton underneath it, can't mark. Slapped away by Wiedering. Straight to Frazier. To Hines. Kick smothered. Brilliant smother by the Blues. And now they should be able to get out of trouble. Cripps' handball out to Walsh.
0: He broke the ankle of Hines as he stepped around him and then went inboard through the corridor. Florence. Bowl play from Carlton. Now Wilson. Goes right across the ground. How much space did Frankie Evans find out the back of Sanders? And he chiseled it to Mackay. O'Donnell got a hand there across the shoulder. So it gives the Dogs' defence a chance to set up. Harry's about a kick and a half out from goal. The Blues have a 5 point lead. They trailed by 5 at half time and turned that around. He sticks it into the pocket. Karmas and McGovern. Big fly from Mitch. Came off hands. Rory Lobb got a fist in, and it went over the boundary line.
1: So now it's at Carlton's end of the ground. Can they do something here in their forward half? It'll be Lobb and Pitnett in the ruck. Shallow throw in. Pitnett got to it first, knocked it down. Akers, good tackle. Frazier dragged him down. Umpire had a good look and then said, give it to me. And throw it up. 35 from the Blues goal. Creeps off the ruck contest. Handball into the path of Walsh. Coming the other way, Hines confronted him. Tackled by Liberatore. It's spilled to Sanders. Gets the Dogs out of trouble. Waitman tries a big hanger. Didn't take the mark, but recovered first. But his kick smothered. Jagger Smith gathered the crumb. Kicked it back towards McGovern. And he marks within range. 1%ers were important in that little passage of play, Caitlin.
2: Oh, I love the smother and then just to get to it first.
1: So McGovern, 45 degree angle, will shoot from 40. Important kick. The Blues lead by 5. To just give them a bit of breathing space. McGovern. comes in. Oh, he's hung it out to the right and it's a behind. The Dogs breathe a sigh of relief. Carlton 10-8 now, 68. Dogs 9-8, 62. 4 minutes into the last quarter.
0: So Williams quick to Karmas. No one stands the mark, so Buku can run 15 metres. Oh. And unfortunately, his kick picked out Billy Wilson. Right at the interchange gates is Billy Wilson. He thumps the kick in the Mackay direction. Was fisted away from Harry. We'll have it thrown in. A lucky let-off perhaps, Caitlin.
2: Very, very, especially because the forwards of Carlton have been so good in the air.
1: Hayward doing some run-throughs on the boundary, but he doesn't look that comfortable.
0: Keep an eye on him as this one's tossed back in. Falls the way of Liberatore. Crafty by hand, as always, is Tom. Walsh tracks Brazier over the line. Carlton fans want ball. The boundary umpire is going to be lenient. We're going to have it tossed in.
1: I think Walsh thought it was a free kick as well, but the umpire not convinced. Throw in. Oh, a bit of a scrubby old throw in. Pittenet read it best. Handball. Ainsworth. Chair up. Back to Ainsworth. Long handball to the centre circle. Wietering. Oh, has it got the legs just? I think it's a mark for the Blues.
2: Oh, they're not.
1: No, he's not going to pay it. It was Akers. In fact, it was Kemp. Umpire said it hit the ground, so he's going to throw it up. Pittenet, clean possession, tackled, lost it. Walsh, that's a better kick. Oh, he's got the mark. Frankie Evans! Off the pad, snaps it truly. Goal of the Blues. They lead by 2 goals. Carlton 12-8-80. Bulldogs 9-8-62. In fact, 11-8-70. Fortunately, I've got that scoreboard. 2 goals the margin, 11-8 to 9-8. Tell us about that, Caitlin.
2: Oh, it was just a sitter, wasn't it, for McGovern, and Evans was just in the right spot. Kind of looked like he passed it to him because it bounced off his chest, and then Evans was in the perfect spot, front and centre, and snapped it truly.
1: A real small man's goal, and his first goal of the afternoon, an important one. 11-8-74 to 9-8-62. I reckon the Dogs need the next one, Joey.
0: Absolutely. The crowd's starting to get into it again. Mitch McGovern will say he meant that. So we go back to the centre with the Blues 12 points ahead of the Dogs. Lob almost had it stripped away by Jagger Smith. It's still bobbing around in the centre of the ground. Frazier wrapped up by Paddy Cripps. So Kennedy, Richards and Frazier for the Dogs, and Cripps for the Blues was taken high. So the skipper will step around Frazier and give it to Walsh. Sam will pump him inside 50. Selwood's there. Mackay comes across, but Selwood's at the front of the contest. He takes the mark for the Dogs. They've had to start so many surges from deep in their defensive back line. Selwood will come to the broadcast side of the ground. Davidson will fly. He didn't take the mark. As it hits the ground, it's Richards who's been the best on ground for the Dogs. It came out to Norton. Through the centre of the ground goes Frazier. Artie Jones has got space. It's just got to sit for him. And he can produce a bit of magic. He's up against Billy Wilson. He's in the pocket. He's falling over and Billy's wrapping him up. And the umpire is going to ball it up in the pocket. A chance goes begging, Caitlin.
2: Oh, running race back to back to goal with Artie Jones. There's actually no way. No one would want to do that. But the kick could have been better. Should have been better to him.
1: Ruck contest. West wins it. Got the handball off. Matty Kennedy. Oh! Massive leap. Didn't hold the mark. It spills. Bailey Williams has a shot at goal. And he's kicked it. Double the Western Bulldogs. Carlton 11-8-74. Bulldogs 10-8-68. 8 minutes final quarter. This is a good game, Caitlin.
2: God, when you have Cripps coming at you, could have took a screamer as well. I like what they're trying to switch it, though, and get it in a better spot inside 50. But, God, that was a dangerous kick. And fortunately, dropped it. Got it back to Williams, who was always lurking at the back and able to slot it just inside 50.
0: Jeez, Will Haywood has picked up the mark of the year and Paddy Cripps nearly topped it. 30 minutes apart.
1: Yes. It was a fair leap for the old boy.
0: You said, Ronnie, that Dogs needed the next one. And they got it through the most unlikeliest of characters, Bailey Williams. It's his 50th career goal. Probably his most important. So back to the centre we go. It's a six-point ball game in favour of the Blues. Kennedy tracks Walsh. Ball's on the deck. Kennedy stood up. He was taken in a tackle. Ball spill free. Walsh turns it over and the Blues go forward. Thumping kick in the direction of Mackay. Selwood, as it hits the ground, he's wrapping up his opponent. Byrne stripped of it by Bramble. Richards, and through the centre square go the Dogs. Jake's kick comes to the broadcast side of the ground with Kennedy. He flipped it over the top for Croft. They can raffle it right in front of us. Here's Davidson. The Doctor can keep going. He thumps it in the direction of Jones. Artie can fly. Didn't take it. Weston, the ball of the ball, will level the scores. All day, every day, they're going the length of the ground, Caitlin. Carlton fans hate it. Dogs fans love it. This push and pull game that we've got tonight, it is 74 apiece.
2: Oh, I'm loving seeing Artie Jones deep, because when the ball gets up and then you get the chance to sprint back to goal, there's no one that can really run with him. And the way they're moving the ball, it's so fast. If you're a defender, you've got to be switched on. And and it was so good because I wanted West to come in. I feel like he hasn't done anything all game, and then to spit up when he has and kick that goal.
1: Well, it was probably a throw to the letter of the law, but he got away with it.
0: The Marvel Stadium scoreboard teasing Carlton fans.
2: Is there anything worse than Carlton fans yelling at
1: Croft,
2: you?
1: Croft was tackled and the ball spilled out. Technically, probably a throw, but anyway, we're back in the middle. Hewitt got a hurried ball to half forward for the Blues. Taylor Byrne. Oh, Richard's got a high one. He'll get a free. Half back for the Dogs. Oh, he's kicked it over the head of Williams. He might have time to butter up, though. No one comes to meet him. And he sells a bit of candy around Acres. Williams, a couple of bounces down the broadcast wing. Kicks it for Norton. At the back, Wiedering. Just got his opponent, Norton, under the footy and took the mark defensively for the Blues. Scores are level. Wiedering back towards the middle of the ground. Big thump away by Karmas. Dolan for the Dogs. Good smother. Put on by Wilson. The ball's out of play. We'll have a throw in across half forward for the Western Bulldogs. 11 minutes final turn. It's 11-8, 74 apiece. Still too hard to call this one, Joey.
0: Well, you can't split them on the scoreboard, Ronnie. You can't split them on the ladder. It's thrown back in. Pitnet. Flipped it out. Hewitt, there's been a whistle.
1: High contact.
0: It's coming back. Benny Ainsworth is going to take the free kick. He chooses to use the handball, and Walsh will run back towards the Dog's goal because he's got Wiedering in the back pocket. Takes the mark. Called to play on now. He gets to Dirksen. So the Blues are able to horseshoe the ground. Wade Dirksen thinks the umpires told him to stand because he didn't move. Brought the ball back inboard to Lord. And Cooper, sizing up his options, heads on a swivel. Comes back to Billy Wilson. Bit of Carlton composure as he comes right across the ground to Haynes. They've had six kicks and they're in their defensive 50 still, Ronnie, as this one is now with Hewitt.
1: So Hewitt has got support from Wiedering, feeds him the handball. Wiedering low ball, Wilson. Still defensive side of the centre. Out towards the wing. Beautiful kick. Taylor Byrne has it on the wing. Slow burn and build up from the Blues. Byrne, high ball towards half forward. They set themselves. Good mark. Rory Lobb. Defensively across half back for the Western Bulldogs. Took it strongly. Now it's with him to choose. Oh, not his best kick. Made it hard for Williams, who's got two to beat. He's tackled. Umpire said, no, Pryor, give it to me. I'm going to throw it up. Score from the G. Sydney 10-3. The Bombers 5-1. Midway through the second.
0: So tossed in the air. Broadcast wing is where the footy's camped. West trying to extract it. Got it to Liberatore, who managed to get it to Sanders. A terrific smother from Paddy Cripps. Goes over the line. Will Haywood's still on the bench, but he is applauding everything trying his best to get himself back on.
1: Now, Joe, just refresh my memory. Draw's no good for either side, is it?
0: A draw will end the year for St Kilda and GWS. It'll lock both sides in.
1: Okay.
0: With a six-point gap.
1: So it is good for either side.
0: Yeah, we don't mind a draw today. Frazier, Sanders, trying to break one. Oh, he could break the second. You're not getting past the captain, courageous, in Paddy Cripps. He's put the Blues on his shoulders, as he has for most weeks of most years. To the top of the square, he thumps the kick. Big pack of players. At the back is Cottrell and Davidson. A handy behind has been rushed through. Carlton in front by that digit, Ronnie.
1: The Blues lead by a point. Bramble will bring it in for the Dogs. So he plays on from fullback. Steps around. A man coming at him for the Blues and then kicks it long up towards the middle of the ground. Waitman came late. Could have been a free kick. Umpire called play on. At the back, Haynes for Carlton. Handballs off. Cooper Lord sends the Blues back to the 50. O'Donnell in front. Couldn't hold the mark. Ground level. They rush it towards the boundary line. Dogs defenders able to see it out. 75 around from the Carlton goal on the outer side will be thrown back in. Carlton 11-9. Dogs are 11-8. And we're 15 minutes almost ticked up in this final quarter.
0: So Lobb and Mackay will do the ruck work here. Carlton in attack. They lead by 1 point. Neither ruck got a hand to it. Dolan pushed into the deck by Ollie Florent. Umpire's quick on the whistle. He'll ask for it back. Cripps nominates to do the ruck work here. Harry's just standing off to the side about a couple of metres. Kennedy just went off the ground. Waitman, he also goes off the ground. Now it's a foot race. Norton picked it up. Bounced off Wiedering. Broke past Hewitt. Gave it to Liberatore. Tommy danced on a dollar. Went back the way of Davidson. And the Doctor can thump the Bulldogs inside 50. Here goes West. Well, he couldn't take the mark. He set himself though. Haynes fumbled the football. West right behind him. Here comes Cody Waitman. Flashing through Hines. It came back the way of Bramble. An unlikely hero is Lockie Bramble. It's one behind. Scores go level again. 11-9, 75 apiece. 16 minutes final turn.
1: Blues will bring it in. Chera. Any nerves, Caitlin, you reckon?
2: Oh, I've got nerves watching.
1: Florent marks the kick in. Goes down towards the outer side wing. Defensive side thereof, and Cooper Lord takes the mark for the Blues. He kicks it up to the wing proper. That's a good mark. Ainsworth on the taller man, Frazier, was able to mark. Goes in towards the corridor. Haynes all alone. Marks. Runs. Chip pass. Misses the target. Bramble took the mark going to his haunches.
0: So he just had the last shot at goal. Now he's doing it in defence. He'll give the handball to Karmas, who'll be careful with the kick. Kennedy, it didn't go far enough. So without looking, Matt Kennedy just pumps it forward. Brilliant pick up, Waitman. Oh, he missed Kennedy on the handball. But then he did well to bring down Jagger Smith. Oh. Lob gave it to West in real trouble. And then trying to bust through there was Akers. It came back to Cowan. All the action on this broadcast wing. Here's Adam Chera. Left football, picked out Karmas. And now the Dogs on the overlap can bounce. Halfback flank, they check the kick for Kennedy. And they're prepared to go over the mark, and now Selwood can go.
1: Yeah, he can chip it to Waitman. Marks. Pretty much on the wing, right in front of us. Scores a level. Waitman's kick short to Hines. So Hines, just forward of the wing. About time Norton took a mark, isn't it? Let's see if he can. He goes long, he wants Norton. Up he goes! Norton's taken it. Cometh the man, cometh the hour.
0: Cometh the Oracle, Ron Rogers.
1: Oh, yeah, get it right once every 25 years.
2: I reckon he was too deep then, and he was able to get into the front position, and sticky mitts, didn't even double tap it.
1: 12 disposals today. Has he kicked the goal? I don't think
0: he has. He has not. Two behinds.
1: Well, this is a vital kick. Man on the marks at 40. He's got to kick at 45. Aaron Norton to put the Bulldogs in front. Fires. And he's kicked it across the face. It's a behind. And the Dogs lead by that 1 point, 11-10, 76. The Blues 11-9, 75.
0: Well, he has put them in front, Ronnie. It just wasn't the major that he was looking for. Florent runs out of his defensive goal square. He'll get it back from Hewitt. He'll charge through the centre square. Bold play from Ollie Florent. He thumps it in the direction of Byrne, who slipped over. And Selwood takes the intercept mark. So much of the Dogs' build-ups have come from here. It's got them back in the game. Now Waitman in a two-on-one. At least he made a contest of things. The little man lobbed. The big man got it to Kennedy. Now with Waitman inside 50. Jones has got three to beat. It wasn't a great kick. Getting across was...

0: He's at half back. Funny kicking style, but it was effective enough. Although he kicked it on, a small man on a big and lob over the top of Frankie Evans, took the mark for the Dogs. He's going to pump it back from whence it came. Up they go, Norton again. Surely he's got to convert one of these sooner or later. Yep. Not going to try. Handball to Richards. Gets to the 50. Left foot. Goal to the Dogs. They lead by 7. Western Bulldogs 12-10-82. Richards has got 2. The Blues 11-9-75. Here's Caitlin.
1: I love Richards. I love the way he's playing today. He's stepped up. Like he's one of the best players at the Bulldogs, no doubt. But today's impact, you have Norton deja vu marking from the exact same spot as 2 minutes ago, and then knowing he's probably got the ips a little bit, and you've got Richards running on to his left. Why not give it to him? Because that's his second goal on the run, and the way he's celebrated, I feel like I'm just watching the same, his first goal over and over again.
0: He's a good celebrator, but he's not as good as Tommy Papley, but he's getting up there.
2: He's getting up there. That is the best player on the ground right now. 28 disposals, 2 goals, 650 metres gained. Without the bont, someone's had to stand up, and it's been in the form of Ed Richards, who's extracting it from the centre again. Liberatore's helping him out. He flips the handball out wide. This is Sanders, who will give to Kennedy. The Dogs running on top of the ground. Kennedy goes inside 50. Huge pack of players. Huge mark from Haynes, who wastes no time in moving the footy on. Out to Florin, who didn't break stride. Now with Akers on the halfback flank. What can Carlton conjure up here? Hewitt marks it on the wing. He wants to keep the footy in motion. That's what he does. It's Cottrell. Kick and a half out from goal. He'll thump the kick inside 50. Dirksen will fly. They'll come from all parts of the compass. Terrific roving at the front from Ainsworth. Oh. And he hits the post as it wobbled its way through. Minus score. We're back to an even 6 points, Ronnie.
0: Well, still up for grabs. 20, almost 22 minutes gone. As Bramble brings it in short for the Dogs to Liberatore. And he just says, settle down a bit.
2: Will Hayward done for the day in the back row of the benches.
0: Liberatore's kick's going to be cut off. Cowan marks it forward of the wing for the Blues, out of side. He's going to send it back inside 50. Karmas and Kemp. Selwood handball to Karmas, he's caught. Umpire said no prior, I'll have it. I'm going to throw it up, 25-30 out from the Blues attacking goal.
2: They trail by 6 points. Season hanging in the balance. Liberatore gets the clearance. Thumps it out wide. It'll bounce on its point and come back inside the field of play. Cowan's handball went back towards Wiedering. A brilliant from Norton, but his deft touch only went as far as Walsh, who kicked it all the way back to halfback. And Nick Haynes takes the mark. Wants to relieve some pressure. So he comes to the broadcast side of the ground. Cottrell takes it easily. Now Florent, not a great kick. Oh, left the footy behind. Davidson pushed him off it. Hines went back to Kennedy. Got some space, does Kennedy. On the right foot, he'll thump at the 50, and Croft.
0: Free kick. Should have been.
2: Not paid. So the Blues live to fight another day. Deep in defence. The mark got to be taken by Evans. Terrific from O'Donnell. Hines will thump the Bulldogs inside 50, but he kicked it at no one. Hewitt takes the intercept mark.
0: Hewitt short, Cottrell at defensive 50 for Carlton across the ground, dangerous, spoiled by Artie Jones. Walsh good enough to win it back, handled Ainsworth, he's tackled and lost it. It squirts out the back, Jones, driven into the ground by Walsh, no free. Kemp picked it up for Carlton, kicks it up the half forward, and Akers marks. Can he find a target inside 50? No, O'Donnell juggled the mark, dropped it. Frankie Evans tried to get a handball out. It's frenetic stuff. It's 25 from the Carlton goal. Umpire says, mine, no. Keeps waving his arms. You'll have to ball it up. You'll have to ball it up. Maybe 30 out from the Carlton goal.
2: This game is off its head. 6 point margin. Dogs have the lead. Blues in attack. Smashed clear. Kennedy, without looking, just thumps it out of the danger zone. Haynes sits underneath the high ball. Awkward bounce for him. Florent picked it up. He stepped around Norton and gets to centre half forward Jagger Smith. In no hurry, this young rising star from inside the centre square. He'll set it up. It'll be one for the high.

0: Flyers. Who's at the full of the ball? It's Kemp. Came to Frankie Evans. The little magic man, Frankie! Oh, Dirksen's marked it right on the line and kicked the goal himself to make it a certainty. Put in the book as number 47. It's a goal to Wade Dirksen. Scores a level at the 25-minute mark of the final term. Caitlin Ashmore, you cannot script this stuff.
1: You really can't. And the way they're just peppering. Carlton are just bombing in. And it's so many times that you can stop Carlton's forwards from getting a goal. And unfortunately, weren't able to stop that one. And Evans was able to snap truly.
2: Not sure how long we've got to play, but we've crossed the 25-minute mark. 44,106 here today. 44,106. And they're getting a really good game of footy. In fact, it can't be any closer. Scores are level. Now, we're getting the clearance from the umpire. Yep, we're all good.
0: 3 minutes to go.
2: Thanks, Joey. Great contest. Liberatore got the clearance off to Sanders. Back to Libba, high ball to half forward. No mark taken. Akers won the crumb to Hewitt. Back to Akers. The Blues up towards half forward. Selwood can't mark. But he'll see the ball over the line for a throw in. Scores level. 26 and a half gone, final quarter.
0: I think the goal has gone to Frankie Evans, given the replay. Dirksen marked it over the line. But that matters little. All that matters is it went through and scores a level. 44,000 on the edge of their seats. Akers sends Carlton inside 50. Selwood and McGovern both got a fist to it off hands, and we'll have it thrown in. Carlton in attack again. 27 minutes gone in this final term. Season hanging in the balance for both sides. A draw ends the Giants and the Saints' years. And we've got our 10 for 2026. Thrown back in. Pitnet. Bramble left it behind. McGovern brought down by Selwood in a strong tackle. And the umpire says, I'll have it. We'll do it again.
2: Well, it's been close all day. Knocked down by Lobb in the ruck. Akers, kick smothered. Picked up by Matt Kennedy, high out of defence for the Dogs. Offhands, Wiedering made a good spoil. It goes over. Throw in between wing and half forward for the Blues on the outer side. Scores level, 12-10, 82 apiece. How long we got, Joe, you reckon?
0: Couple of minutes. Just looking at the signs down on the bench.
2: You take it, Joey. Too far away from me.
0: Okay. We'll throw this in. Half forward flank. Carlton in attack. Liberatore flipped the handball forward. Kennedy pushed off it. Here go the Dogs with the best player on the ground in Richards. He can run the length if he wants. He backtracks, retreats. He's run too far. You can't hear the whistle. It's going off in here. But he's run too far as Ed Richards. And Carlton win back the footy with Ollie Florent.
2: Gee, I reckon that was line ball. Have to count the steps, Caitlin. What did you think?
1: You can't script it. Yeah, it's good for theatrics.
2: Well, he's a bit stiff, Ed Richards. Florent with the footy. Out of sight at halfback for the Blues.
0: 90 seconds, Ronnie.
2: Scores a level. 90 seconds to go. Long kick from Florent. Mackay. Spoiled by O'Donnell. Jakes was there. Richards won the footy. Got it off to Frazier. High ball to half forward. Dean. Strong mark. Cruz and a half back for the Blues.
0: So he'll fan it wide. And there'll be no real hurry for Carlton with Akers. A draw is good for the Blues. In fact, a draw is good for both sides. They'll continue their season for at least one more week beyond. Akers. Carlton fans would love a win, as would the Dogs. He thumps the kick down the line. Mackay sets himself. Didn't take it. Richards at the full of the ball. Spill free towards Kennedy. He just pushed it forward. It came back to Akers. He gave it to Cripps. All of this by hand with Hewitt on the outer side of the ground. It falls to the waiting ruckman in Mark Pitnett.
2: How long, Joey? Any
0: 30 idea? Seconds.
2: Oh, I think we're going to have another draw, our second within 24 hours. Pitnett, long up towards or forward of the wing. It's all the Dogs.
0: They're going to go the Dogs.
2: Hang on.
0: Oh, free kick.
2: Carlton free to Mackay.
0: Clock stops at 14.
2: Dufay at the score, Harry.
0: He'll go the barrel.
2: He'd have to do a Malcolm Blight. He's not going to try. Kicks it backwards to Akers.
0: That's it.
2: It's going to be a draw. This is unbelievable. Second draw in 24 hours. Four and goes. It's a draw. 12-10, 82. Both Carlton and the Western Bulldogs. Which means, Joey, both sides will play finals.
0: They're in the finals, Caitlin. That's why the Carlton fans are going off and the Bulldogs fans are frustrated they didn't get a result today.
1: That game was incredible.
0: No song. No song. For the second time this weekend, Ronnie. No song.
2: I don't think I've ever heard of a round that had two draws in 24 hours either.
1: And then both teams making the finals,
2: yeah,
1: because it's a draw.
2: Quite unbelievable.
0: So St Kilda and the GWS Giants will miss September.
2: Well,
0: because they're out.
2: The Giants have got no one to blame but themselves, but St Kilda.
1: Same with St Kilda, though.
2: Yeah, probably. I think, in fairness, the Giants have probably got a more talented outfit than St Kilda. But either way, Carlton are going to make the top 10 and they're going to play in the wild card. And if you had said that at round 8, I would have said you're off your dial. Unbelievable.
0: You and everyone else, Ronnie. So as it stands on the live ladder, Carlton 10th with a percentage of 99.6, but the percentage matters little now with the draw. The Western Bulldogs 9th. With a percentage of 94, but there's still a game ahead of Carlton. Collingwood on 52 points. We've had two draws this year. And Adelaide in 7th. Live Ladder has Adelaide hosting Carlton in a wild card before Collingwood and the Western Bulldogs. Knowing that Collingwood play the Brisbane Lions, Carlton play Fremantle, and the Western Bulldogs play the Demons next week.
2: Caitlin, give us your take on all that.
1: I just can't believe the Dogs were able to do that without Bond and Tim English. But we did put it on Fraser to step up, and he did, but Ed Richards, incredible game. I feel like they had over 100 more disposals, Carlton. And the way they were moving the ball and working it in that first quarter, I thought it might end up being a blowout, but then the pressure that the Doggies were applying pretty much for the whole game. But then you got to look at some of the misses that they did miss. They'd be kicking themselves, but they're in finals, so.
2: You know what they say, Caitlin? A draw's like dancing with your sister.
1: I've never heard
2: that. That's what they say, isn't
0: it? It is.
2: Yeah.
0: It is.
2: That's an old man's
0: You point. Feel very numb doing that. Just nothing. There is just nothing. Nothing. Although Carlton are wrapped.
1: They were so excited.
2: It's a good result for Carlton because, as you said, Joey, they can't go out now and they'll definitely be playing in that.
0: So here's the question
2: round.
0: Now that we know our 10. What do you do next weekend with your best players?
2: Well, we know what the AFL says. Don't rest your players.
0: So the Bulldogs, is that smart list management? Because they've rested Bont today.
2: Yeah, that's true.
1: The fact that he was like, nah, we're not resting anyone. And
0: yeah,
1: then
0: 6 hours later. Yeah. Yep.
2: So it's going to be interesting, isn't it? Oh. What happens next week now with the top 10 set. We know places can still change in that top six.
0: Well, the whole ladder can still change next week. So the Thursday night game is now redundant. St Kilda Gold
2: Dead
0: Coast.
2: Dead rubber.
0: Collingwood Brisbane is huge in terms of the Lions and whether Collingwood are then wearing white shorts at the MCG or black shorts. Carlton and Freo is now a dead rubber. Melbourne and the Bulldogs is somewhat of a dead rubber from the side of the Dogs. But the Demons can still find their way into fourth.
2: Yeah, so they'll be pushing for the double chance.
0: The Cats can find their way into fourth in a game against the Tigers. The Crows need to get out of the bottom four of the 10. Dead rubber at Essendon Port. Sydney North. Sydney can't move from second, can they?
2: I don't think so now.
0: So
2: as they win today, although Essendon have made a bit of inroads. So they only trailed by 24 points.
0: At half-time.
2: Yeah, I mean, it's stranger things have happened. But
0: stranger. And then Hawthorn finished the season playing West Coast in Perth.
2: Which they should win.
0: You'd think so. Although, if the Hawks were somehow finish fourth, they'll have to go Perth a few weeks ago, play a couple of home and away games, Perth this next weekend, a wild card weekend off, and then Perth again.
2: Makes it a pretty arduous month, doesn't it, if they have to do that. So if you've joined us late, we're all a bit stunned here. It's a draw, 12-10, 82, both the Bulldogs and Carlton. I was going to say halfway through the quarter we've got the close one, but it doesn't get any closer than that. And all the crowds are a little bit quiet, a little bit stunned.
0: They're just numb. Although Carlton fans are happy.
2: Yeah.
0: So happy.
2: Caitlin, got anything to add? You're not saying much.
1: I just never know what to say when it's a draw. Like, I know they're both in, they're both locked, so their fans should be excited. But, God, what a game, though. That was actually... could have gone either way.
0: Well, in the last couple of minutes, it felt like Carlton knew their fate and they were prepared to just slow the game. Yeah, they were scoring.
2: No, true. But it was a big call on Ed Richards. I haven't seen a replay that he ran too far. What was your gut feeling on it, Caitlin?
1: I thought he might have run too far because he did run. He did a U-turn and then he came back. So I feel like... but they were all small steps. So, yeah, I'd love to count through it. But, God, it was a big call from the umpire.
2: Well, if they'd have gone down and scored, they would have won the game. So... and at that time, it looked like they were going to go deep inside. So, but maybe it was meant to be this way. Who knows? But
0: was he the best player on the ground for you, Caitlin?
1: Ed Richards?
0: Yeah.
1: Oh, yeah. He's just the way he's impacted and really brought them along. He's got two goals, and I feel like both of his goals really like stood up in really big moments. So, yes.
2: Certainly, I think he was best man on the ground, and.
0: Just wonder, Ronnie, too.
2: Aaron Norton, those shots at goal.
0: The three behinds.
1: Even Cody's.
0: Cody's.
1: Like right in front.
0: Artie Jones missed a tougher one.
2: Yeah, he had two.
0: Had a couple of chances.
2: One in the pocket and one.
0: Yep.
2: Yeah. But we always say, you know, I mean, when there's a draw, we always look back at moments
0: those
2: like
0: moments,
2: that.
0: Yeah.
2: And focus in on them more so than we would have had one of the other results come about.
0: So Josh Fraser's... 10 wins, 2 losses and a draw.
2: Pretty good effort.
0: Surely you just cancel the rest of the coaching selection process from here.
2: You reckon?
0: We've got them into the finals. They were 1-8 when Michael Voss parted ways.
2: It's unbelievable, isn't it?
0: No one in their wildest dream, no Carlton fan surely thought that
2: you wouldn't have thought so.
0: How this storyline's going to play out.
2: You wouldn't have thought so. We better take a break. We'll come back with more here from the Docklands. Just repeating, it's a draw. 12 goals, 10, each of two, 82 points. And which means in the big picture, both sides will play in, I was going to say September, but it might be, is it September or late August?
0: Well, it's August 30 and 31. it is August 29 and 28. There you go.
2: So both sides will play finals.
0: Both sides will play August.
2: despite the draw today. We'll take a break. We'll come back with more. 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
0: Stolen by Liberatore. Now Fraser has a chance. He flips it at Richards at centre half forward from in the centre square. Open goal square. And Richards The crowd tells the story. Ed kicks the goal. Carlton go inside the 50 here. Hey, whoa! That is one of the marks of the year from Will Haywood. Up, up and away. He nearly hit the roof of Marvel Stadium. Terrific grab. Put it on the back of a poster. He's kicked a couple already. Stabbed at it. Walk Will Haywood. He managed to get it there. His third goal levels up the scores. And a stumping kick right to the top of the goal square. Croft or dropped it. Harry at the front of the contest. Put boot to ball. Kicked his second and got it through. Support. Kicks it out of bounds on the full. Brilliant pressure from Dolan. Now, little Joshy Dolan kicked one of the goals of the day to seal the flag at Icon Park. From a similar sort of spot. Couple of steps around. This just has to go through. This just has to go through. Dolan knows what he's doing around goal. The little man levels the scores.
2: He's going to chip past it for a man in a better position. And that man is Kemp. And he is a lot closer and a lot better angle. Fires and he's got it. Goal of the Blues and they lead by that goal. Walsh, that's a better kick. Oh, he's got the mark. Frankie Evans. Off the pad, snaps it truly. Goal of the Blues. Eddie Kennedy. Oh! Ashley Blake didn't hold the mark. It spills. Bailey Williams has a shot at goal. And he's kicked it. Goal of the Western Bulldogs.
0: They can raffle it right in front of us. Here's Davidson. The doctor can keep going. He thumps it in the direction of Jones. Artie can fly. Didn't take it. Western, the ball of the ball. Will level the scores. All day, every day, they're going the length of the ground, Caitlin.
2: Not going to try. Handball to Richards. Gets to the 50. Left foot. Goal of the Dogs. They lead by seven.
0: He'll set it up. It'll be one for the High Flyers. Who's at the full of the ball? It's Kemp. Came to Frankie Evans. The little magic man, Frankie. Oh, Dirksen's marked it right on the line. And kicked the goal himself to make it a certainty. Put it in the book as number 47. It's a goal away, Dirksen.
2: Four and goes. It's a draw. 12-10, 82. Both Carlton and the Western Bulldogs, which means, Joey, both sides will play finals.
9: 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The Western Bulldogs taking on Carlton, live from Wurundjeri Lands at Marvel Stadium. 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
2: Welcome back to Docklands. We're at Marvel Stadium, and what a thrilling match. We've seen a draw played out between Carlton and the Western Bulldogs. 12 goals, 10 each of two, 82 points, and both sides on the back of that drawn game have assured themselves a place in at least the wild card round for the final series of 2026. Bit of news coming through about Jacob Van Ruin being given a three-game suspension by the match review officer. I had a bit of a sook when Darcy Fogarty got 3 weeks for clouding Harry Cunningham.
0: Oh, yes.
2: I think this one's just as bad, if not worse. If you watch Van Ruin, he's got an open palm. He's not trying to, you know, coming back with the flight was a leer. I think it's terrible that he's going to miss 3 weeks of footy.
0: Careless conduct, severe impact, high contact. So three matches, no early.
2: Who's more careless? Is the player going for the footy or the player running back with the flight? Does he contribute to his own issue?
0: I think the AFL would say with the focus on head knocks at the moment.
2: I understand that part.
0: You've got a duty of care to keep an eye on, which is so hard to do.
2: Give me a spell.
0: Caitlin, you play the game at the highest level. It is near on impossible when someone's cannoning back this way.
2: Running with the flight
0: running
2: of the
0: with
2: ball.
0: The flight
2: did
0: of the
2: you
0: ball.
2: See it, Caitlin, the incident?
1: I did see it on earlier. Yeah. It's just so hard because, like, when you're in the moment, sometimes, like, those sort of things, like, you try your best to...
2: Where are we going? That's... I mean, what I'm saying is...
1: It's so up and down.
2: If you're running with the fly to the ball, you certainly put yourself...
0: At risk.
2: Exactly.
0: Yeah. And Jacob Van Rooyen puts himself at risk from a bait from the coach if he doesn't go. Because he's noticed his opposition player is going back.
2: Coming back at him.
0: Yeah.
2: And he's gone one arm with an open palm.
0: Open hand.
2: He hasn't clenched his fist or... You know, he hasn't. He really could have.
0: No, he didn't intentionally.
2: He could have hit him in the next week if he really wanted to.
0: Yeah, correct. The old school football mentality would have been.
2: Yeah. Put him into the.
0: Yeah.
2: You know, and yet he didn't, and yet he gets 3 weeks.
0: Yeah.
2: I just don't know where we're going with all this stuff. I shudder to think where we'll be in another 10 years.
0: It's an outcome based.
2: I'll be dead, hopefully, and I won't have to worry about
0: it. It's an outcome based.
1: You'll be still here.
2: You reckon?
0: You'll be still here, absolutely.
2: Too grumpy, too mean to die, they reckon.
0: You'll be fine. It's an outcome based thing, the tribunal, isn't it?
2: Yeah, I don't like it.
0: If Lee got up,
2: I don't like
0: it. He might have copped one because he got him high.
2: I probably wouldn't have copped anything.
0: Well, there's that too. If Lee gets up and takes his kick.
2: But because he's concussed, and as you said, the head knock thing is.
0: Yep.
2: Is so demonised at the moment, and I understand the CTE and all the implications of everything and the bad press and everything else that's going on, the Four Corners program and, you know, all this stuff. But I don't subscribe to the theory that you can expect the player to make a millisecond decision on a player who's coming back in front of him, and I think the player who came back, you know, that's why we call it brave. That's why it's a courageous game.
0: I'd be intrigued to see if Melbourne take this to the tribunal.
2: Well, the Crows took Fogarty's and
0: they
2: lost.
0: They did, yes.
2: And I couldn't believe it, to be honest. Again, Cunningham sort of was going low when he got...
0: He did, yes.
2: And Fogarty got him across the neck or across the head 3 weeks. Yeah, I mean, 3 weeks at this time of year, he's going to miss...
0: Well, he's missing next week. And at this stage, if Melbourne finish fifth or sixth, if Melbourne are to win through, he'll miss a semi-final. But if they are to lose, he'll miss early round one next year.
2: Caitlin, you're obviously still playing, so you're a little bit restricted on what you can and can't say. But I don't give a stuff anymore because I'm old. And
0: you just write your thoughts.
2: I'm nearly washed up anyway. So I can have my opinion. But, you know, I mean, do the girls talk about it amongst themselves in the women's game, about that sort of stuff?
1: Yeah, but I also feel like, this is personally, but I feel like they umpire us differently to the men's.
2: Really?
1: That's what I feel like.
2: In as much as the contact?
1: It's just...
2: Go on, you can say it.
1: I think we're officiated harder than the men's. So, I don't know, like sometimes it's a rough tackle and we get like a free kick against us, but it's like, that's like a great tackle in the men's. You know what I mean?
2: Oh, you mean for a dangerous tackle?
1: Yeah, like just like stuff like that. Yeah. But like that's like an example, but I feel like they do.
2: Yeah, well, I don't know. I don't know where we're all going, Joey. Yeah, I mean, a lot of the old timers are older than me. They'd be shaking their heads. I hate to think what Sam Newman and Wayne Carey would think about it.
1: I don't even want to know.
2: No, you probably don't want to know. That's true. I think they're too far the other way.
1: They're gone.
2: Yeah,
1: they're gone.
2: Yeah. But I just think... You know, we obviously got to protect each other when we're playing, and I understand all that, but I think it's very difficult to expect a player to react, you know, in a millisecond and think, oh, I've got to protect this guy who's coming back with the ball. You're watching the ball. You're not watching about, you know, what
1: and
2: else.
1: And it's a split decision too. Like, if you jump off the ground, it's like you only have that long to think about it and
2: not
1: do it.
2: Not even that, yeah. Anyway, that's the match review, and I wasn't quite sure whether they'd hand that down today, but obviously it's just come across.
0: Yep, it's just come through. So three matches for Jacob Van Rooyen. We'll miss next week at the bare minimum for Melbourne, where they challenge or not.
2: And he's an important player. You know, I mean, he's a very important, as much as Fogarty is to the Crows.
0: Absolutely.
2: Yeah, so the only thing with Fogarty, and I was interested, I was watching Paul Curtis speak, and we know he's had two suspensions.
0: Three match bans
2: for tackling. And he said, I've had to go and change the way I tackle. Yeah. I just can't bring him to ground. So I tackle and I let him go. Because if I bring him to ground and they hit their head, and he's a powerful man.
0: Because it's outcome based.
2: Yeah.
1: It is.
2: We're changing the dynamic. You know what I mean? I understand we've got issues with head knocks, but anyway, that's probably an argument for another day. What about next week? you did speak briefly about it, Joey.
0: Yep.
2: There's some ripping games.
0: There's a couple now that are dead rubbers.
2: Yeah. Which is a bit disappointing in round 24.
0: Officially, Carlton and the Western Bulldogs are in. So it opens on Thursday night, St Kilda and the Gold Coast Suns. It's now a dead rubber here at Marvel Stadium.
2: Yep.
0: Friday night is a huge game in the context of the ladder. So Collingwood are eighth. They can't move from eighth, or they can go to ninth, but essentially they're playing an MCG wildcard final. The Brisbane Lions, though, are fighting for a top three, top four finish. If they finish third, they're going to Sydney, and I don't think that holds any fears for the Brisbane Lions.
2: No.
0: Nor should Perth if they play Fremantle. But what a fascinating first final that could be, Caitlin, if the Brisbane Lions finish fourth and take on this team that's come at a rush this season.
1: It would be good to watch.
0: Then we go to Saturday, and Carlton are hosting Fremantle in now a dead rubber. Although, Carlton could possibly avoid...
2: Now, that's in the West, isn't it?
0: It's here at Marvel Stadium.
2: Oh, it's here.
0: Here at Marvel Stadium.
2: Well, what will the Dockers do?
0: The Dockers, given they have the wild card off...
2: You reckon they'll play their full-strength side?
0: I think they'll put most of their players out in the park. They rested Alex Pearce last week, I think, against Melbourne.
2: Yeah, he played...
0: Murphy Reid didn't play on the weekend, and he's a chance to not be playing again.
1: He did get sore, though,
0: He Pearce. Did, yeah.
1: The game just gone, so
2: be interesting
1: might
2: to see
1: be
2: because the AFL sent out a memorandum
0: they
2: saying
0: did,
2: you're not don't.
0: You can get away with a couple.
2: You would have thought.
0: It also
1: they've got good momentum though.
0: Yeah, so then Melbourne play the Western Bulldogs, and surely they're putting the Bont back in.
1: Oh, he was only managed surely for 1 week.
0: Surely,
2: if that's all it is.
0: Yeah, Tim English will not play next week.
2: Right.
0: Jacob Van Rooyen is suspended for the Demons in a game they have to win to avoid playing in a wild card. The Cats are playing the Tigers. They've got themselves
2: should win
0: sixth.
2: Easily.
0: Yep.
2: Really?
0: Should win easily, yeah, absolutely. That's a doubleheader, by the way.
1: Oh, it is a doubleheader.
0: The AFLW. So get there early if you want to watch two games. May as well. It's
1: Please
0: well
1: do.
0: Worth the price of admission. Adelaide and the Giants. So from an Adelaide side of things, a win here just means that there's pressure on fourth, fifth, and sixth, so they can avoid playing in the wild card. Essendon, Port Adelaide, dead rubber on Sunday. Sydney, North Melbourne, a part of a doubleheader in Sydney.
1: Mm-hmm.
0: And then we finish the season with a 7:20 game in Perth, West Coast and Hawthorn. So the Hawks still will not know their fate until obviously the last game of the season.
2: All right, we better take our final break and we'll come back and wrap it all up here from Marvel Stadium. Just repeating, if you flicked your radio on, it's a draw. Yes, a draw between Carlton and the Bulldogs. 12 goals, 10-82 each of two. We'll take a break, come back, wrap it up and head out of here shortly. 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
2: Well, we hope you've enjoyed the broadcast today. It's been a bit of fun for us and we sort of entertained ourselves. Game was entertaining as well. A draw played out between the Blues and the Dogs. We'll be back Friday night for Collingwood and the Brisbane Lions. That promises to be a great game of footy. Caitlin, what's your week look like?
1: Pretty much training every day and then playing on Sunday. So
0: 5:20 Sunday night.
1: Yes.
0: Port Adelaide.
1: In Port Adelaide. So
2: I'd need toothpicks to keep my eyes open.
1: Well, please be watching.
2: Yeah, I'll try.
1: Travel on, Saturday morning.
2: And come back Sunday night after the game?
1: Yep.
2: Yeah, right.
1: It'll be a big week.
2: You played well the other night. You would have been happy with your performance.
1: Thank you. On the half-back line. So
2: enjoying playing there?
1: Yeah.
2: Snuck forward and got a goal.
1: Well, I got a 50-metre penalty.
2: That helps.
1: We were talking because we obviously have goal songs. And I was like, oh, I was manifesting. I was like, I've got to have to get a 50, though, to get one. And then, yeah, almost hit the post. But we went through, so it's good.
2: Good stuff.
0: It was impressive after quarter time.
1: Oh, yeah, I know. It's that first quarter. That's okay.
2: Joey.
1: Yeah, next week.
2: Enjoyed your company today, mate.
0: Always great to see you, Ronnie.
2: Yeah, I'm always going around. All right, on that note, I better wrap it all up. Thank you to Nick Denner here in the box. And big thank you, too, to Jade Mulata in the studios of NIRS. Ron Rogers, on behalf of the team, saying bye for now.
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0: Hiya, and welcome to 100.9 Noongar Radio. I've got to give a belated happy birthday to Lykeum and to all the kids up at Yanship Secondary College. I want to give a shout out to you guys as well for keeping the culture alive and celebrating it at your school, at NAIDOC, and also Kiara College for also doing the same thing. But look, I enjoyed both schools, loved it, and more to come. So thank you for that. I've got to give a big shout out to also to Victor, who got us up there and kept us there. Same with Jenny, and she wasn't there for the show, but I'm sure she'll hear all about it come tomorrow. But yes, it's a pre-recorded show, just to let you know as well. So I want to give a shout-out to Acacia, Carnett, Albany, Melaleuca, Bandia, Padilla, Baronia, Broome, Roeburn, Bunbury, Wandoo, Casarina, West Kimberley, Eastern Goldfield, Grenoff, Warraloo, Haycat, and Bankshire. All right, I'm going to do something a little bit different today. I'm going to play one of our phone messages. Just, here we go. Let's go with
1: Hi,
0: it.
1: It's Kirsty Biggers here. I just want to leave a shout-out for Logan Brown, who's in prison in Haikia. I just want to shout-out that I love him so much, and better days ahead, you'll be home soon. Thank you. Love you, Logan. Bye.
0: All right. Just thought play one of the messages here. You can go on www.noongarradio.com.au and go and put all the props on there. Go to the Inside Out request and you can upload your messages as such and people can hear your wonderful voice. Well, you can hear my voice, but you can hear the voice there as well. All right, with that, going to play a couple of songs. Might go with something with Better Days, but, you know, we're warriors for life, so we're going to start off with that. All right, keep it here on 100.9 Noongar Radio. 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

Welcome back to 100.9 Noongar Radio, the Inside Out Prison Request Show. You know what? This is the only radio station that actually does inside and outside prison requests. So, how boss are we? We boss. We the buddies. All right. And with that said, this one is from Diane Elizabeth Williams, and it's to her one and only baby girl and her one and only king, PKHJ. What? Hopefully I said that right. I miss you, and I miss you heaps. Stay sexy, stay staunch and gangster. Keep your head up. Love you, your queen. Ding. Kiss her, kiss. She's also said that I love and miss you heaps. Not long now. Be strong. Sweet dreams. Love always. And miss you, and can't wait to see you. And most of all, you my everything. And she wants I Love You by Chris Brown. We're going to chuck that on. Keep it here. On Noongar Radio, you're listening to the voice of Neil Coyne. Tink!

Welcome back to 100.9 Noongar Radio. Keep in mind, I do apologise if we don't have the songs on the system. And this one's from Brittany Ambedicke, and it's to her one and only, Stanley Morrison, and it says from her queen, the one and only. Says, love and miss you, Dad. You always hold the key to my heart. Not long now until I'm back in your arms. Kiss, kiss, kiss. She said, love always, miss you, and can't wait to see you. Love and miss you heaps, and you may always hang. She wants to go double Rihanna. We're going to chuck on double Rihanna for sure, and one Mario song. All right, we're going to do that. This little segment is for Brittany and Stanley. Keep it here on 100.9 Noongar Radio. 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Tinkle Bell.

0: Welcome back to 100.9 Noongar Radio. This one's from Shanara Hart Riley, and it's to Jason Riley, my father. To my dad, not long now. Dad, see you when you're out of jail. I love you heaps. Love from your daughter, Shanara Hart Riley. Says, love and miss you heaps. God bless. And it says, wants a bit of Alan Jackson. And Locked Up. Who wants to go a double Alan Jackson? All right. While we are here, we also got on the phone, or from the website, going www.noongarradio.au. You go on there and you can also send your messages through. So this one has been sent through. So we'll take a listen. Here we go.
1: Yeah, I want to make a request for in Casuarina Prison for my brother Joseph Anderson. Can you play Slim Dusty, Even Though I Did Wrong in the Mother's Eyes?
0: There you go. All right. So we'll go Alan Akon, and go a bit of Slim Dusty. All right. Everybody loves Slim Dusty. Boss. Anyways, keep it here on 100.9 Noongar Radio. 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Tinkle Bell.

Black to 100.9 Noongar Radio. Keep in mind, it is a pre-recorded show. Alright, this one is from Brittany Amadicki, and it's to her doll, Stanley Morrison. It says, "Love and miss you, Dad, not long until we are back in each other's arms." Says, "Love you, love and miss you heaps. Miss you and can't wait to see love always. And you are my everything." Alright, once a bit of Brooke and Dunn, and now Bobby Seger, and Dolly Parton. All right, chuck them three songs. I'm sure we have them on the system. I do apologise if we don't have them on the system. All right, keep it here on 100.9 Noongar Radio. 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

Welcome back to 100.9 Northern Isle Radio. This one is to Anthony Anderson from Tilly Hansen, and it says, "The love of your life. You are the love of my life, my sweet black chocolate man." And she says, "Love and miss you heaps. Love always, and you may everything." All right, we got a few songs here we're going to chuck on. We'll start off with Guy Sebastian. And I think there's a bit of Wendy Matthews as well. So keep it here with me, NC Viper, with Neil Coyne. 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

Timothy Haskett from Mimi James Tebow, and it says, love and miss you, my baby. Do it easy, my gangster king. Love your one and only wifey. Big two love heart. And kiss hug, kiss hug. Says, you're in my prayers. God bless. Keep safe. Sweet dreams. Love always. Missing. Can't wait to see you. Guess what? Not long now. And be strong. Love and miss you heaps. Okay. I want some Ed Sheeran. We'll chuck that on. And I think Geordie Sparks. Give it here on 100.9 Noongar Radio. 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

Welcome back to 100.9 Noongar Radio. I'm your host, Neil Coyne. This one is from Jennifer Rose Gullett, and it's to her beautiful mother, Matilda Prosser. It says, "Mama, I love you so dearly. You're amazing. You're the greatest. You're the best. You're my one. I appreciate you and the things you do, and I love you, my mama. You're my best friend. Kiss. Okay, and it says, love always, God bless. And it says, love and miss you heaps. Thanks for everything. Alright, what's a bit of Dolly Parton? We're going to chuck that on. And a bit of Ashanti. We'll chuck that on as well. Keep it here on 100.9 Noongar Radio. 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

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Welcome back. This one's to Robbie Wilkes, and it's from Shanika Louise. It's Robbie, not long until we see each other. Love and miss you heaps. You make my heart feel whole again. Love, always your girl. SLW, kiss her, gonna be love out there. And we're going to play some Nelly. I think double, maybe. Might go double. Nah, we'll just go one. We'll go Nelly. Anyways, keep it here on 100.9 Noongar Radio. 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Tinkerbell.

Welcome back to 100.9 Noongar Radio. Okay, this one, last one, is to Handsome Husband. Doesn't say who, just says D-E-H. From Diana Williams, and it says, "Your wifey, I love you so much, I miss you like crazy, and less than 2 months to go, and I'll be home, back in your arms, love always your lifer." All right, wants a bit of magic, so I don't know, I'm going to go a segment here with all magic in it, and then we'll come back, and we'll wrap the show up. So it has been a pre-recorded show. Thank you for joining us. But we'll come back and wrap up. Keep it here on 100.9 Noongar Radio. 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Ding a bell.

Welcome back to 100.9 Nong An Radio. Okay, about to wrap up. So this one, just want to give a quick shout out to Acacia, Carnett, Albany, Mataluka, Bandy Up, Adelaide, Barona, Broome, Roeburn, Bunbury, Wandoo, Katarina, West Kimberley, Eastern Goldfield, Granoff, Warraloo, and Hakea and Bankshire. Also, if you are listening through Radio Mama or Packham Network, hello to everybody out there. If you're out in the Boulder as well, and nationwide through iHeartRadio. So just a quick shout out to everybody, and hope you enjoyed the show. It has been a pre-recorded show. Like I said, if it's your birthday coming up this week, happy birthday. If it's your birthday today, hey, happy birthday, even better. All right, make sure you keep your radio on, Nong An Radio, and just remember, school zones tomorrow, all the way till Friday, so just be careful, all the school kids out there as well. I just want to say my quote, live simply so others can simply live. And for those who made my week this week, you probably know who you are. Thank you. I really did enjoy the week, both up at Yaship and Kiara. So, and it was good to see the parents come up and have a yarn and give thanks as well. So, keeping that culture alive. All right. With that said, you've been listening to the voice of Neil Coyne, Tinkerbell, one and only.

thoroughbred. Well, it matters nothing much. We're black, that's that, we're third rate. And they're treating us as such. They mail us welfare handouts, and they fed us on sheep guts. They satisfied their conscience. We won't

0: What's up? This is Josh Shetterfield. 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

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And ang mga...

AU mob, Rhonda Purcell here. My mob are Quandamooka people, Waka Waka people, and the Goa Koa people. And you're listening to Deadly Murray Country here.

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1: Hey, what's going on, y'all? 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
2: 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I'm coming to kill. Pardon me, sir.

0: Nathan Parsons, aka The Gift. 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

Hey, everybody. I tell you what I know. 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How about that?

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0: Hey there, Harrison Peterson here from NIRS News, coming to you from the lands of the Yuggera and Turrbal peoples. The National NAIDOC Awards recognise the organisations and people making a difference in their communities over the weekend. Person of the Year went to Auntie Pat Turner AO, who was awarded for her work on proposing the Closing the Gap Agreement. Female Elder of the Year went to Christine Corby AO, CEO of the Walgett Aboriginal Health Service. Male Elder of the Year went to Dr. Stephen Hagen, who was recognised for his work in pushing against racism across institutions and the media. Sportsperson of the Year was Caitlin Costello. Youth of the Year was Tyson Neil Edwards. Creative Talent Award was awarded to Kayleen Whiskey, a respected artist from the APY lands. Education Award went to the Aboriginal and Islander Independent School, or the Murray School. Caring for Country and Culture Award went to Southern Aboriginal Corporation, LTD. And the Innovation Award went to the Young Indigenous Women's STEM Academy. And just a warning to listeners, this following story contains distressing details. Kumanjai little baby has been laid to rest over the weekend. The five-year-old's grieving family was joined by hundreds of mourners in Alice Springs on Saturday. The girl's mother urged attendees to wear pink, Kumanjai's favourite colour. 13 Yarn offers 24/7 counselling support on 139276. Rescue efforts are underway following a devastating earthquake in Indonesia over the weekend. Details and other stories after this.
1: Census night was Tuesday, 11th of August. 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
0: 5,000 people have been evacuated after a magnitude 7.7 earthquake smashed an area in eastern Indonesia, killing at least 53, blocking roads and causing landslides. 36 people were seriously injured in the Saturday morning quake, while 77 had minor injuries. That's according to the country's deputy health minister. The quake, followed by some 341 aftershocks, is the Southeast Asian nation's worst in years. Hundreds died after a 2022 earthquake in West Java. US negotiator and President Donald Trump's son-in-law, Jared Kushner, has held a rare meeting with the Hamas chief in a new diplomatic effort to make progress in the stalled Gaza ceasefire. Kushner will meet with Israel's prime minister today. The talks aim to salvage the new 15-point US-backed roadmap for Hamas to disarm in Gaza and for Israel to withdraw from the Palestinian territory. At stake are the lives of some 2 million people in Gaza in the reconstruction of the crowded enclave, now largely controlled by Israeli forces. More than 10 months since the ceasefire ended, major military operations, a meeting between Kushner, followed envoy Steve Witkoff and Hamas leaders in Egypt last year, helped clinch the ceasefire, whose progress until now has been stalled over the key issues of Hamas's disarmament. History was made at the Logies overnight, with Deborah Mailman becoming the first Indigenous person inducted into the Awards Hall of Fame.
3: I'm overwhelmed with pride to be the first Aboriginal person to receive this honour. And as I look around the room, I'm so thrilled to see so many of our mob being celebrated tonight.
0: Audio courtesy of Channel 7. Other winners from last night's ceremony included Lila Maguire, who took home the Graham Kennedy Award for Most Popular New Talent for her performance as Yvonne Goolagong in the ABC miniseries Goolagong. And comedian Sam Pang took home the big award of the night, the Gold Logie. And now moving to weather today, a shower or two in Muggeridge, Brisbane with a top of 22 degrees, 19 with showers on Gadigal Country, Sydney, while it's 16 and cloudy on Ngunnawal and Ngambri Country, Canberra, 17 with morning fog in Narm, Melbourne, and partly cloudy in Nipaluna, Hobart with a max of 15, 18 with a shower or two in Tandanya, Adelaide, showers developing and 20 degrees in Borlu, Perth, and sunny in Garimilla, Darwin with a top of 33. And that's been the latest from NIRS News.
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2: Good morning, Delhi Mob. There for a Monday morning. How you going? Good morning, Gaella Bales.
5: Good morning. How you going?
2: I'm going good. I got some dramas with my headset there. Everything's like echoing in my headset.
5: I was going to say, I feel like my headset's a bit big
2: today. Yeah, what's going on?
5: What's going on in the studio this morning?
2: Somebody done something to the headsets over the weekend. Anyway, just like to acknowledge the traditional owners of the land on which we are broadcasting from here in West End, Brisbane. And of course, acknowledge our elders past, present and emerging. How you going? How was your weekend?
5: Oh, it was busy, jam-packed with all these activities. What about you?
2: Mm-hmm. So we had Jermaine's birthday Saturday, big 17-year-old he is now, so do our normal traditional thing. We have breakfast somewhere.
5: Nice.
2: He picked his favourite spot and his favourite food and away he went.
5: Too good. And what did you decide for his birthday present?
2: Oh, look, he got pool sticks, he got footy boots, he got all sorts of stuff.
5: Spoiled. Watch out.
2: Cash seems to be the easiest thing to do these days, that or a voucher of some sort.
5: It's the easiest way, especially easiest with teenagers. Like, they love it.
2: They just love it. You don't know what they're going to do, what they're going to say. Then a car full of teenagers, music blaring. Heading down the M1 to the Gold Coast at Topgolf.
5: Oh, mad. How good.
2: So they went crazy there. We booked out a booth there for him and his mates. And then the waitress come around talking about food and drinks. So we got the package where it was unlimited drinks.
5: Oh, nice.
2: And then a bit of a couple of bucks for the food stuff.
5: Mad.
2: They absolutely blew the budget on the food.
5: What'd they do?
2: Well, they had a set amount.
5: Yeah.
2: I told him that, so he ordered all this stuff. But, of course, you know, five teenagers, they get hungry. So when I wasn't looking, they went and ordered more.
5: No.
2: So when it come time to leave, and old auntie girl brought over the outstanding balance.
5: Oh, no.
2: And I was like, outstanding balance, what's this for? She said, oh, well, they got extra food. And I said, did they just?
5: Oh, no.
2: I had a look at the outstanding balance and I'm just looking at Jermaine like, I'll talk to you in the car.
5: Yeah.
2: Oh, lucky.
5: Oh, don't. Lucky all of his friends around him would have been cheering that his friends were there.
2: Lucky Murray had a couple of dollars spare for a rainy day. I'll tell you what, it was dark and stormy that day. and then on the way back, 10 minutes into the trip, music blaring again. I've got to give LeBron a bit of a shout out. I actually knew some of the songs that he had on his playlist.
5: Oh, bless.
2: Thank goodness it's a long trip when they're listening to all their music they like to listen to. But 10 minutes in, they all fell asleep.
5: Hey, bless. All of them. No way.
2: Lot. I went to look around the car and they're gone. So I just turned the music down and put on the music that I wanted to listen to.
5: Yeah, so nice. That worked out well.
2: It worked out real well. So I was thinking, oh, that's all we got to do is just feed them.
5: Yeah.
2: Give them some soft drink and then they'll just sleep. Oh, dear me. And then Saturday night, well, then he wanted to go to, the pool halls where they shoot the pool.
5: Oh, yeah, yeah.
2: Like play pool.
5: Yep.
2: So there's one over in Ipswich there and they got temp and bowling in there and darts and all sorts of stuff in there. So
5: fun.
2: I said, righto, I'll catch his laddie, I'll catch the train back and then give us a buzz when he's done. And then anyways, I got a phone call to slip into, well, I didn't have to, but I did, the Broncos and Warriors game at Suncorp.
5: Hey, watch out.
2: How good.
5: Oh,
2: so
5: that would have been a deadly
2: game. Just palmed their mob off and then a couple minutes later, bang, got the phone call. So I, so that was good.
5: Oh, what a deadly
2: busy,
5: weekend.
2: Busy.
5: Yeah, mine was so busy too.
2: Yeah, you were busy as well.
5: Oh, went to Costco, went ice skating, all these things.
2: Ice skating? Can you skate? You're all right?
5: Oh, look, I thought I was all right and then I seen videos of my partner was recording and I looked really dopey.
2: Stop it.
5: I thought I was real deadly, but no.
2: You are deadly.
5: Just not at skating.
2: I'm just going to keep your tyres pumped up here for a minute.
5: All right,
2: let's get into a little bit of music here for these mob. This is Cooey Shadows right here on the Brekkie Show with Ray Nagus and Gaella Bales.

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0: Triple A Murray Country, The Brekkie Show, Jem Casa Daily there, Slow Down before that one, Shane Howard, Money, Andrew Farris before that one, Rolling Home, and Elizabeth Cook, Rock and Roll Man. Hey, you were rocking and rolling on the weekend with the Bunnies winning, eh?
1: I was so happy to hear that they won.
0: Too good, 22-6, the Bunnies got over the Bulldogs on Friday night. Dolphins too good for Manly, 22-0. The Roosters, as we know, won on the Thursday. The Raiders beat the Sharks 24-20. The Green Machine, Parramatta 32-30 over the Cowboys. The Warriors 40-6 over the Broncos. The Warriors fans there on Saturday night, they were banging the drums up, up the wires, up, up the wires.
1: Yeah.
0: It was a pretty good atmosphere there on Saturday night. Good to see all the little black fellas out there on the field, Indigenous round, all the little kids for Deadly Choices.
1: How cute.
0: Running around out there. So that was awesome to see the kids running around.
1: Too good.
0: The Knights secure their top eight finals berth, 36-26 over the Titans. And the toss of the coin game went to the Dragons yesterday, 24-22, and they beat the Tigers. So the Dragons are still sitting on the bottom of the ladder, and the Broncos are just above them. But it looks like the Dragons will get the spoon this year. So I think the Broncos have got a better a better for and against. So there you go.
1: Yeah.
0: So the Rabbitohs, I'm pretty sure they secured themselves too.
1: I know, we're doing pretty well.
0: I know. You might have to get your tickets soon.
1: Oh, I'm getting so excited. Because the last one we won was like, what, 2014?
0: I feel like it was about 2014, yeah.
1: We're due for another win. Due for one more.
0: Was it 2014 or 2015? It was about a decade ago, that's for sure.
1: We're due.
0: You are due, and I keep saying it every week, if Latrell Mitt gets fit and back on that field.
1: We're going to be unstoppable.
0: He's a game changer, that lad.
1: We'll easily be winning that premiership, I'll tell you now.
0: Used to be a chance, that's for sure. Hey, 04, what's the number here? It's been 2 days since I've been here. 0493 222-822. If you'd like to request your song or a bit of a shout out this morning, or you just want to say good morning to a Gaiala, it's okay if you don't say good morning to me. I'm used to it now. She gets all the attention. I'm just the lad who plays the music.
1: And wins all the car games.
0: Yeah. I'm just that guy. This is Smooth Like Summer, Thomas Rhett, right here on The Brekkie Show.

0: The Brekkie Show, Merle Haggard there, Running Kind. Before that one, Busby Maru, Biding My Time, and Heart Like a Truck. A little bit of Lainey Wilson in there as well for a Monday morning. Hey, Gaella, what about Deborah Malman, Too Deadly?
1: I know.
0: Becoming the first Indigenous personality to be inducted to the TV Week Logies Hall of Fame. I was just reading a bit of a quote that she said. Every time I made that 24 and a half hour bus ride on the Greyhound bus from Brizzy back home to Mount Isa, my mum and dad were always waiting for me. So this one is for them.
1: Bless. How That's good. So beautiful.
0: Such a long bus ride too, eh?
1: Yeah, stuff
0: it's
1: that.
0: It's like a day.
1: That's
0: like,
1: insane.
0: It's like 30 minutes over a whole day.
1: Good on her, the commitment that she would have, yeah, put in, all them hours that she's put in to get where she is today. Congratulations.
0: Yeah, absolutely. All worth it in the end, eh?
1: 100%. Oh, she's so deadly. And when you think of, like, one of the biggest, you know, Aboriginal actresses in Australia, straight away I think of Aunt Deborah Malman. I'm like, oh, she's so deadly. She definitely has inspired me to get into acting a lot more. And, what a massive achievement for her. She definitely deserves it.
0: Absolutely. Yeah, so well done to Deborah Malman there. And hopefully there'll be many more to come.
1: Oh, 100%. She's definitely making these waves for other mob to come through.
0: So good. All righty, this is, what have we got? Sam Hunt here, Body Like a Back Road.

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0: Good morning, Harrison Peterson here from NIRS News, coming to you from the lands of the Yuggera and Turrbal peoples. Just a warning for listeners, this story contains the name of an Aboriginal person who has passed away. Over 50 years of hard work campaigning for Indigenous rights has been recognised at the National NAIDOC Awards. Dr. Pat Turner AO was awarded the NAIDOC Person of the Year Award. Accepting the award on her behalf was Dr. Josie Douglas from the Central Land Council, who's paid tribute to Dr. Turner's achievements.
1: Through ATSIC and the Council for Aboriginal Reconciliation, Pat walked into the places where decisions were being made and made sure our voices and interests were heard. But Pat's contribution extends far beyond government. She has spent her life building and strengthening the institutions that give Aboriginal and Torres Strait Islander people voice, power and control over our own lives.
0: The late Auntie Rhoda Roberts was also honoured at the ceremony. She was awarded the Lifetime Achievement Award. Deborah Mailman has become the first Indigenous person inducted into the Logies Hall of Fame. During last night's ceremony, the Sapphires Brand New Day and Redfern Now actor thanked her family after the historic moment.
2: My dad, Wally Mailman, he was a stockman and champion rodeo rider. And my mum, Jane Hini Pahu, she's from Aotearoa. I was born in Mount Isa, northwest Queensland. And we grew up near the old rodeo grounds. And when I had the dream to be an actor and to go to uni, my parents met my dream with nothing but love and encouragement.
0: Audio from Channel 7. Other winners included the ABC series Goolagong, with Lila Maguire winning the Most Popular New Talent Award for her performance in the lead role, and the series also won the Best Miniseries or Telemovie Award. Colombia has called on for more US support following devastating earthquakes. Details after this.
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4: Program sponsor.
0: Colombia's President Abelardo de la Esperella has asked his US ally, President Donald Trump, to suspend tariffs to help the South American nation recover from a powerful earthquake that's killed at least 289 people. De la Esperella took office earlier this month, just days before the 7.4 magnitude quake struck. It was backed by Trump in Colombia's closely contested presidential election, which was decided in a runoff on June 21. He has sought to emphasize his connections with the US leader. On Saturday night, De la Esperella wrote on X that he spoke with Trump and thanked him for aid sent by the US in response to the earthquake. In sport, Carlton has managed the draw against the Western Bulldogs at round 23 of the AFL. Both sides scored 12-10-83, while Sydney took out Essendon 17-10-112 to 11-10-76. Melbourne won 20-12-132 against Port Adelaide, which scored 8-8-56. And GWS Giants beat West Coast by 16-15-111 to 7-15-57. Now moving to today's weather forecast. A shower or two in Mugajan, Brisbane, with a top of 22 degrees, 19 of showers on Gadigal Country, Sydney, while it's 16 and cloudy on Ngunnawal and Ngambri Country, Canberra, 17 with morning fog and then sunny in Nam, Melbourne, and partly cloudy in Nipaluna, Hobart, with a max of 15, 18 with a shower or two in Tarndanya, Adelaide, showers developing and 20 degrees in Borloo, Perth, and sunny in Garamilla, Darwin, with a top of 33 degrees. And that's been the latest from NIRS News. Thanks for joining me.
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4: Hey, good morning, you deadly mob out there for a Monday morning. Dark. Oh, it's not dark and stormy, but it's very overcast, yeah?
6: It is really overcast. It was a little bit dark and gloomy this morning. I was going to go for a jog.
4: Yeah.
6: I was in the rain. No, come straight back inside.
4: Bert, I'm not doing that.
6: I'm not doing that. So hopefully tomorrow there's no rain and I'll be going for a jog then.
4: Yeah, fair enough. Hey, keep the messages rolling through this morning. We'll be getting your requests on very, very soon. 0493 222 822 is how you can get that one done. You're going to have a yarn to us soon about the National NAIDOC.
6: Yes.
4: That went on over the weekend up there in Alice Springs. So, yeah, can't wait to see who won what and who did what and all
6: yes,
4: the rest of it.
6: Yes, so much exciting news. We know a couple of mob who won some awards that are from here. So definitely want to yarn about that.
4: Mm-hmm, absolutely. All righty. 40 tribes.
6: Of?
4: Go on, you do it.
6: Bogman!

0: Hey, there you have it. The Wolf Brothers there, living the dream for Peter over there. Kapira, good morning. How are you? He's one more week of work than getting ready for the muster. Peter's getting ready for the muster there. He's got a couple of things to get ready, but he's doing the finishing touches over the weekend.
1: How
0: good is that? And before that one, we had a little bit of Shania Twain, Don't Be Stupid. But, hey, you got some daily information for us.
1: I do. So we just had our National NAIDOC Awards that was presented over the weekend. So I thought I might have a yarn with yous and let yous know who won that. So the Person of the Year went to Arnie Pat Turner AO. The Lifetime Achievement Award went to Arnie Rhoda Roberts AO. And the Sports Person of the Year went to Caitlin Costello. Youth of the Year went to Tyson Neil Edwards. Creative Talent was Kayleen Whiskey. Female Elder of the Year was Annie Christine Corby AM, and Male Elder of the Year was Dr. Stephen Hagen. Caring for Country and Culture, Southern Aboriginal Corporation LTD took that one out, and or the Education Award went to the Aboriginal and Islander Independent School. So congratulations, Murray School. Shout out to you, Mob, over there. Innovation Award went to Young Indigenous Women's STEM Academy. And then that's pretty much it for all of our deadly awards for this year for the NAIDOC.
0: And that happened over the weekend on Saturday up there in Alice Springs.
1: It did, in Alice Springs. I seen a couple of Mob who was rocking up looking real deadly in their beautiful ball gowns, and seen Auntie Tanya there posting up with the Murray School, won that award there. Congratulations to all the winners.
0: Yeah, everybody scrubbed up really, really well. You know, when you go to a big awards night like that, everyone scrubs up and looks deadly, eh?
1: Literally, I know. That's probably one of my favourite things, hey, is like seeing all the Mob like rock up and seeing what they're wearing, seeing if they designed their own stuff or if they, you know, if they're doing things with other designers. I don't know, but I just, that's one thing that I always love looking out for is all the deadly designs that all the Mob are wearing.
0: Do you normally go try to get a designer or anything when you go to any flash stuff? Or
1: sometimes I do, but most of the time I usually like doing my own kind of designs, like, because I'm really good at doing like jewelry and stuff. So I literally just put a bit of like emu feathers on, like bunion nuts here and there. Like I try and just try and do what I can, really.
0: you were giving me some clues and some hints before about what you're going to wear to the muster.
1: Yes, I am. I can't wait for the muster next week. It's going to go off. I'm looking forward to my first muster.
0: Yeah, so
1: you got your outfit ready or what?
0: Oh, look, I got me a Kubra hat ready to go. I'm going to christen me a Kubra hat. We'll see how we go. We'll sort something out. I won't be as deadly as you. You sound like you got all the stuff ready to go there.
1: I'm going to have the whole kit and caboodle, I tell you.
0: You will have the whole kit and caboodle if you wear what you say you're going to wear.
1: I will. I'm going to be shopping this week for it.
0: This is Jason Aldini. We back right here on The Brekkie Show with Ray and Gayala.

0: there, Triple A Murray Country, the Brekkie Show, the Eagles there, Take It Easy. Before that one, some Creedence Clearwater Revival, Fortunate Son, and Brother Troy Brady there, Western Sons. Hey, good morning, Phil the Garbo from Kalgoorlie. He's back.
1: He's back.
0: He's
1: Where'd
0: back.
1: Where'd you go?
0: Where'd you go, Phil? You'll have to shoot us a message, mate. We notice when you're not around. We notice when a lot of our regular listeners are not around, eh?
1: Yeah, we know when you're not listening because you're not engaging with us on our SMS wall, man.
0: No, you're
1: Don't
0: right,
1: be
0: Phil.
1: Shame.
0: It's right.
1: Say hello to us.
0: Yeah, say good morning. But, yeah, he loves the old tunes there, does Phil the Garbo. So there's a couple of deadly ones for you. They're a bit of Eagles and Creedence for a Monday morning.
1: How good.
0: I wasn't even expecting that. It's funny when I play the music, you know, like I get in certain kind of moods, you know what I mean? And then I think, I wonder what they'd like to listen to in the car. Speaking in the car, what do we got here? 7:34. So there'd be a few mob in the car right now making their way to work, fighting all the traffic. You and I are very lucky. We don't have to fight too much traffic, eh?
1: I know, not early in that morning, I think. Yeah, I think it's very rare I see traffic. You know what, though? If I leave, I've noticed 10 minutes later, there's a bit of traffic.
0: 100%.
1: Only 10 minutes. Only 10 minutes.
0: I agree. It could be 10 minutes, but it's like puts you like 10, 15 minutes late at the back end.
1: Honestly, I get stressed. There's only been one time when I was stressed out. I think I got here just at 6, and it was just at 6, and I was like, oh, my goodness. But I think it was 10 minutes that I left, like, usually, like later. Mm-hmm. No good. I've rocked up at 6, quickly rushed in and sat down, and I was like, okay, I made it just in time for the show. How good.
0: Yeah, I know. Look, and it happens. It happens, especially when you live in Brizzy. But you're coming from what, the north side, eh?
1: I'm coming all the way from the north side, far out from the north side.
0: Yeah, I think that'd be a little bit thicker than, so I'm coming in from out Ipswich way there, so it's actually pretty good. And I like to, I'm a bit different in the morning. Sometimes I have the music going just loud enough so I can hear it.
1: Yeah.
0: Because it's so early we're getting up and you don't want to necessarily put the music on too loud. But you kind of want to pump yourself up.
1: That's it. You want to get ready. You want to dance in the mirror.
0: Yeah, I do a little bit of that.
1: You want to serenade yourself.
0: So, yeah, this morning was one of those ones where I just had it just loud enough so I could hear it.
1: See, I get two thing with everyone. I don't want to wake anyone up because I know that when I get woken up and I don't want to get woken up, I'm the worst person.
0: You're one of those guys.
1: I'm the worst person. No one talks to me all day.
0: Stop it all day.
1: One of those ones, yes.
0: Wow. Not even just for a couple of hours.
1: No,
0: it's like all day.
1: It's an all day thing. Hey, like if I get woken up and I'm not meant to be woken up at that time, I'm like, nah, don't talk to me all day. I'm the worst. Honestly, my mum and dad, like, they know that I'm not a morning person.
0: Ooh.
1: I have to force myself to get up and, like, to stay in a good routine.
0: Yeah.
1: If I don't, I will sleep until, oh my goodness, like, lunchtime.
0: Wow, okay.
1: I love sleeping in.
0: Yeah,
1: but ever
0: enough.
1: Since I started,
0: yeah,
1: I don't even sleep in on the weekends anymore.
0: Isn't that funny? I can't do it either. If I can get to about 7:30, like, that's a sleep in for me on the weekend.
1: Literally. I think, you know what, on Wednesday, actually, the public holiday, that was the first time I ever slept in until 9 o'clock.
0: Perfect.
1: That was insane and I absolutely loved it. So I feel very refreshed from that last week.
0: Keep the public holidays coming.
1: Yeah,
0: keep
1: please do. We need more.
0: I think we're done now until October, I think, public holiday
1: Don't
0: wise.
1: Say that. I no, don't so. Say that, sad.
0: I feel like it. I feel like we're done now. And then we get one more in October.
1: Yep.
0: Then you push it through to December and then you reset. Hey, this year's gone so quick, eh?
1: I was going to say, oh my goodness, we're already nearly towards the end of the year. What the freak?
0: Yeah, what is going on? Anyways, hey, don't forget, Let's Talk will be in after the 9 o'clock news and weather. And of course, today, the DC crew, they will be in after the 8 o'clock news and weather as they've switched from a Tuesday to a Monday. And if you've been away for like the last 6 weeks, this young lady on the other side of me, her name is Gaila Bales, and she's been my co-host for the last 6 weeks. Hey, or is this your seventh week?
1: Yeah, 6 weeks, I think it is. Yeah, six. Oh, wait, seventh.
0: I think this is the seventh.
1: It's my seventh week, guys.
0: How good. All righty. This is Gord Bamford here, Neon Smoke, right here on The Brekkie Show.

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0: Triple A Murray Country, the Brekkie Show, Cody Johnson there, the painter request for Tracy. She just loves Cody Johnson in the mornings, especially when she's cruising to work. Thanks for tuning in again this morning, Tracy. And before that one, we had some Troy Cassadaly, Chasing a Rodeo. Now, Gaiola, what are you doing over there? You're giggling to yourself with your little knitted beanie on. See this little giggle she's got going on? But this is an evil giggle.
1: Yeah, yeah.
0: This is not the irregular Gaiola, you know, hi-ray, giggle, giggle, giggle, giggle.
1: This is my get-up-to-no-good giggle.
0: So what do you got going on?
1: I'm coming up with some cool, fun, interactive ways on which you can interact with us more on social media. And I thought, what better way than to create a really cool post? I don't want to give too much up, but I've got this really funny post in front of me that you just have to wait and see on our social media pages. So I'll be posting some pretty cool things in the next couple of hours. I'm just coming up with some content.
0: Yeah, you're not
1: wrong. It's pretty funny.
0: It is pretty funny. I might have to see if I can get you to make me look a little bit better than that.
1: Yeah. Sometimes ChatGPT can do you dirty.
0: Yeah, I think it has. You might have to just like redo it or do something.
1: Yeah, yeah. I'll tell him to make us look deadlier. More deadlier, please. Please make us look deadlier.
0: Yeah. See what you can come up with. And as he always is, good morning, Bala Edric. He is in the building already, getting ready for his DC segment.
2: That is right. Good morning. Good morning. In the building. And geez, what have I walked into? I got Gail in the corner there, definitely doing the evil laughs about all of this stuff she's captioning on for social media. But good to be in studio and good to feel the vibes again. Monday morning and start your morning off right.
0: Yeah, 100%, 100%. All right, well, this is 46 miles from Alice speaking.

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0: Hey, good morning, good morning, good morning. You got the Yindi there, world turning. A request there for Kylie. Good morning. I hope you're having a deadly morning. As I look across at Gyala and she's still doing this little flyer poster little thing up here. Hear that little evil giggle? She's changing it around. I'm like, can you just make my photo look a little bit better in some way?
1: I can't wait for you to see this.
0: Yeah, she's like, Uncle Ray, it is what it is.
1: It's
0: not about you, right? Just let
1: That's
0: me finish
1: it. Yeah,
0: this thing.
1: Just let me have a laugh. Let me have a good laugh over here.
0: You're definitely having a good laugh. I don't know if it's at my expense or whether it's just because of what you're doing.
1: Oh, look, I think it's a bit of both.
0: A bit of both. Yeah, sure of it. Hey, don't forget the DC crew will be in after the 8 o'clock news and weather, and of course KD Karen Durante will be in after the 9 o'clock news and weather, as she always is, and of course this afternoon the 3 p.m. a drive show with the lads taking you up to 6 p.m. in the afternoon. So plenty of stuff going on here at Triple A Murray Country. Hope you're enjoying your morning so far. Don't forget 0493 222 822 if you'd like to request a song or say hello to us. We like that sort of stuff, Gyala, don't we?
1: We do. We love a good yarn. Don't be shame, be game.
0: Yeah, that's exactly what I say. All righty.
2: Good morning. Harrison Peterson here from NIRS News, coming to you from the lands of the Yuggera and Turrbal peoples. Sweeping changes to the National Disability Insurance Scheme is expected to pass federal parliament this week. The changes come as the federal government tries to fix fraud and the scheme's rising costs by nearly $38 billion over the next 4 years. The move would also see more than 160,000 people dropped from the scheme. Jenny McAllister is the federal NDIS minister. Ms. McAllister has told the ABC people won't be removed until alternative support is ready.
3: Our approach will be to put these supports in place before we move to access changes.
2: If passed, the changes won't happen until 2028. And just a warning, this story may distress some listeners. Hundreds of mourners wore pink in Mbantwai Alice Springs over the weekend as they paid their respects to Kumanjai Little Baby. The 5-year-old was laid to rest on Saturday. She was remembered as a precious daughter and a beloved sister to her older brother. The girl's mother urged attendees to wear pink, which was Kumanjai's favourite colour. If this story has raised anything for you, call the free 24/7 National Indigenous Crisis Support Hotline 13 Yarn on 13 92 76. Just a warning, this story contains the name of an Aboriginal person who has passed away. A well-known Indigenous arts and media advocate has been honoured at the National NAIDOC Awards over the weekend. The late Rhoda Roberts AO was given the NAIDOC Lifetime Achievement Award. Auntie Rhoda's son, Jack Roberts Field, accepted the award on his mother's behalf.
4: To Mum, you're no longer here physically, but you are here spiritually. Your presence is felt in this room tonight, and your presence is felt each and every day. You're a Widjabal Baiyabal woman from the Bundjalung Nation. From as soon as she stood foot on this country, she had a desire to tell the stories of those who stood before her, and that you did. You dreamed. Not only did you dream, you dreamed big. You dreamed without restrictions.
2: Dr. Pat Turner AO was given the NAIDOC Person of the Year Award, while Drs. Stephen Hagen and Christine Corby were named Male and Female Elder of the Year. A mini-series honouring a trailblazing Aboriginal tennis player has won big at the Logies overnight. Goolagong took home 2 awards, including Best Mini-Series and Telemovie. Lila Maguire, who played Yvonne Goolagong Corley in the series, was awarded the Graham Kennedy Award for Most Popular New Talent.
5: I wrote some words down, but my phone wouldn't turn on in time, so here we are. I just wanted to thank everyone at ABC. I want to thank Joe and Annie and the team at Werner. Huge thank you to Lois Plowman, my trainer. Davey Thompson, couldn't have done it without you. Thank you. Biggest thank you to my fiancé, Solomon Hanley. Thank you.
2: Just part of the action last night on 7. Deborah Mailman was also recognised at the awards, becoming the first Indigenous person inducted into the Logies Hall of Fame. Moving to sport, and the AFLW season has kicked off with Sydney and Brisbane being some of the big winners over the weekend. The Brisbane Lions defeated Essendon 12-13-85 to 6-1-37, while Sydney beat the Adelaide Crows 9-7-61 to 7-11-53. GWS Giants came out on top against West Coast 8-6-54 to 6-6-42. Port Adelaide beat Fremantle 6-5-41 to 2-8-20. And now moving to today's weather forecast, a shower or two in Munkajin, Brisbane, with a top of 22 degrees, 19 of showers on Gadigal Country, Sydney, while it's 16 and cloudy on Ngunnawal and Ngambri Country, Canberra, 17 with morning fog, then sunny in Naarm, Melbourne, and partly cloudy in Nipple and Hobart with a max of 15, 18 of a shower or two in Tarndanya, Adelaide, showers developing and 20 degrees in Borley, Perth, and sunny in Garramilla, Darwin with a top of 33 degrees. And if you have a story or news you want to share, email us at news@nirs.org.au or message us on Facebook, Instagram or LinkedIn. And that's been the latest from NIRS News. Thanks for joining me.
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0: Hey, good morning, good morning, good morning, good morning for a Monday morning. I hope you are doing good this morning. We're going to catch up with the Daily Choices crew very, very soon. Guyala, you're still over there? You're giggling?
1: I'm trying so hard.
0: You're trying so hard not to giggle? I'm just like... Is this for getting me? Is this a bit of a get back for me because of the hiccups thing last week?
1: Yes, yeah, you got me.
0: Oh, if you missed it last week, Guyala had the hiccups and I deliberately kept talking until she went.
1: The worst time. I don't know what it is. It's so random.
0: Yeah, because like I was saying to you, I normally get the hiccups if I eat too fast.
1: Yeah,
0: you know?
1: But see, it was like, what, 6 a.m.?
0: 6 a.m. in the morning. This morning. Was early part.
1: I didn't even eat anything, so nah. I don't know.
0: So it was weird. Yeah, you just get them out of the blue.
1: Yeah, that's it.
0: I think I've had them like that as well. They just randomly pop up.
1: I wonder what it actually is caused from. I don't know. Maybe I should look that up. Do some research. I'm interested in that now.
0: Yeah, Dr. Google stuff.
1: Yeah. I'm going to ask Uncle Google over here.
0: See what's going on. Hey, let's get into some music here. This is Warren H. Williams, Hustle and Bustle right here.

0: morning. That's right. It's the time to catch up with the Deadly Choices crew. Hey, we got a quickly yarn to Petro. He's about to jump on the plane there. Good morning, Petro, brother. How are you?
1: Oh, good morning. Yeah, good, thank you. Yes, I'm actually just about to set off to the airport, heading over to Fiji for a bit of work.
0: Yeah, fair enough. So we better get you on.
2: Yeah, exactly. I guess that's no better way to start your week than heading back home to the motherland. Must be good to be Petro Sivanasiva, brother. I saw you get a plus one. Well, now let's dive right in, eh? We had Daily Choices around for the Brisbane Broncos on the weekend just went. I've seen you everywhere on the field, up on the big screen. How was it for yourself personally? And it's always a round to look forward to, isn't it?
1: Yeah, oh, it is. It is. It's amazing, and you know, it's just wonderful celebration. It's great what the NRL does, in acknowledging and paying respects to, I guess, the huge contribution that Aboriginal and Torres Strait Islander peoples have made in the game. You know, and I think it's just wonderful to see that the clubs and the way they respond to that, the jerseys that they put out, and also to the ceremonies that happen before each of the games that round, which was wonderful to witness. And as I said, as you said there, at Suncorp Stadium the other night, was wonderful to see the Warriors and the Broncos come together in that way.
2: Yeah, that's right. And it's a wonderful opportunity when the mini league get to attend the captain's run. For those listeners that don't know, captain's run's a pretty special thing to be a part of, isn't it?
1: Yeah, it is. It is. It's wonderful to see all our little ones actually that took part in the games before the big match. We had groups from Brisbane, Toowoomba, Wynnum there, the YBB mob, and we also had Harvey Bay represented, which is great to see those kids come down to Brisbane to see an NRL match and to play on the hallowed turfs of Suncorp Stadium. We also had the All Abilities Rugby League groups play as well too, so it was wonderful to see them and, you know, all that inclusion that is so big and a part of the IU story, and it was great to see all those little ones out there at the captain's run and also taking part in the matches before the big game.
3: Sounds like a wonderful time, brother. And for everyone that doesn't know, can you please tell us what is the Deadly Choices round?
1: Yeah, it's a wonderful way in which I guess Deadly Choices is recognised there, and it's a wonderful relationship with the Broncos. So Kia Motors is the sponsor on the front of the jersey. The fact that they give that spot away to Deadly Choices to promote the Deadly Choices brand on Indigenous ground is amazing. I think it's been 15 years, I think, and it's a wonderful collaboration there with the Broncos. But for Kia to do that, I think they're one of the only sponsors in the country that does that in professional sport. So hats off to Kia in recognising how important Indigenous ground is, and then also too with the Deadly Choices partnership with the Broncos.
3: Oh, that's too solid. We actually met one of the artists who did your jerseys for this year for the Broncos, and it's such a beautiful, beautiful piece of artwork. But can you tell us, brother, what's your highlight every year?
1: Oh, every year. Well, geez, I tell you what, I think it's just, I think for me it's inspiring to see, you know, our Indigenous ambassadors right across every NRL team, what it means to them in celebrating the Indigenous round. And I think, you know, for the wider community, see that pride and passion on display through the jerseys, through that storytelling, through the ceremonies before each match. I think it's a wonderful way in which, you know, we celebrate, as I said right at the start, the wonderful contribution that Aboriginal and Torres Strait Islander communities have made in the game. And it's still, to this day, such a passion. And when I say that, you know, I look forward to the Murray Carnival coming up soon, and you know, just to see those future NRL and NRLW stars playing footy, a game they love, that's what it's all about.
0: Hey brother, you mentioned the teams from Toowoomba and Harvey Bay that played in that mini league. What effect does this experience have on those little ones, do you reckon?
1: Yeah, well, I think it's aspirational, right? I think it's, you know, the fact that they get to see their heroes in the flesh, you know, when they attend the captain's run, and they get to rub hands with the likes of Katoni and the Reece Walshes and the Ezra Mams, and you see that representation right across their television screens through that round. You know, they're looking up to their heroes, the men and women that play the game, and, you know, one day that's going to be them. And, I mean, you know, someone like a David Fafita there at South Sydney, I mean, I remember, you know, his story around, you know, attending a Murray Carnival when he was a young boy, and He got to live out his NRL dream, and I'm sure there's going to be future NRL and NRLW stars in the making out of these groups, that's for sure.
2: That's right, and probably one thing we don't get to see across is we speak of the mini league and the little kids running around. We get our elders to the games as well, don't we? They get a wonderful experience. They get a back of the house tour. They get to watch the game in a corporate booth, which is a nice setting for them. How good is it to see our older generation being able to get an experience like that and see the young ones running around?
1: Oh, look, it is special, and I think you know that effect that has right across the generations. I think that's what it's all about, you know. And I think for elders to be there and to get that. A moment, you know, to be rubbing shoulders with the players before the match. We had a few of the uncles and aunties that did the coin tosses for each of the games, which was pretty special. I just think it's just wonderful that, as you said, that generational effect that this can have in celebrating our game because the game means so much to everyone. Doesn't matter what your age, we're all very passionate about the game.
2: Yeah, now there's a burning question for yourself and I that's going to be asked for the remainder of the season being the tail end. Who's your chances of winning the 2026 Premiership in your eyes?
1: Yeah, well, Edric, you know what I would have said, I was back in the Broncos all year, but unfortunately it's been a pretty tough old year for the Broncos. So looking ahead, I mean, the Warriors looked pretty commanding there the other night against the Bronx, and you can just see they're starting to build a lot of momentum. You've got the likes of, obviously, the Roosters that are sitting atop of the ladder at the moment. They've got an amazing squad. You know, you can't discount the Panthers as well, too. They've taken a few hits the last few weeks, but I'm sure they'll be there. The Sharks and I guess any of those sides in the top eight. But, you know, geez, I tell you what, wouldn't it be a story if the Warriors got up and were able to claim the Premiership this year? It'd be pretty special.
3: I tell you what, you didn't talk anything about the Bunnies. What about the Bunnies? I think they're going to win this year.
1: Well, I was saving it right for the last. I reckon it's the Bunnies.
3: I see what you're doing there. Brother, can you tell us
1: what you did that? You like it?
3: No, I don't actually. And I think the Bunnies will definitely win this year. And if they do, I'll be wearing my jerseys every bloody day. But can you tell us what your deadly choice is?
1: Yeah, just I celebrated my 50th birthday in April, so I think for me it's just being active regularly. So for me, like always, I'm walking, so I'm always out there in most mornings, doing my morning walk before it gets crazy at our house and breakfast starts and all the craziness of morning. Adric, I know you know about that. It's kids trying to find school uniforms and where their lunchboxes are and all that kind of stuff. Mine are a bit older, but it's just getting out every morning, go for a walk.
2: Lovely, Pat. Thank you for joining us with on DC Radio. That's Petro Seven Receiver there, inside about the Broncos Indigenous round and also the mini league as he's on his way to the airport. Thanks for joining us this morning, Pat.
1: Thanks, team. Take care, eh? Go the Bunnies.
3: Go
0: see you, brother. Take care. Have a safe trip over to Fiji.
1: Take care. Bye-bye.
0: See you, mate.
2: Yeah, it's Petro Siva there on DC Radio. 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
0: Thank you very much there, Bala Edric Lee, for another episode of DC. And, of course, there, Dudley Petro Sin Siva. I was at the game there Saturday night and he was shooting the old shirts out of that gun, you know, that air gun thing or whatever it is.
2: Yeah.
0: The compressed gun. He was shooting it high too. He was trying to get it right up the top of them shirts.
2: Yeah, exactly. It's a tough task, but just to highlight the NRL Indigenous round, it's good to see that all teams were still wearing their jerseys over the two rounds, and definitely the Broncos one is a nice one, nice setting, and I guess all Queensland ones and New South Wales are doing a wonderful job and highlighting culture throughout that round.
0: Yeah, look, I did actually get a few text messages over the weekend, and they did like the Bunnies one.
3: The Bunnies one is looking really good.
0: It was really, really good. So
3: I need to go and get it. So
0: if you're not going to win the Premiership this year, you won the vote for the best Indigenous.
3: Yeah. We better. No, you watch. We'll be winning both. Thank you very much.
0: There you go. You heard it first there from Guy Alabales. This is Glenn Campbell here, Ryan Stone Cowboys.

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0: Chris Stapleton there, Broken Halos. Before that one, Black Rock Band, Nablack, and Alabama, 5 o'clock, 500. What about that song?
1: Yeah, it was a catchy song.
0: It was a catchy song,
1: playing
0: that one
1: some
0: there.
1: Good songs this morning.
0: Just digging through the library, trying to find all these deadly songs for your mob to play, unless you request songs, which is helpful.
1: Yes.
0: But if you don't want to request songs, then I guess we just got to find the deadly ones for you.
1: Well, that's it. We'll just play our own deadly music.
0: We'll play our own deadly music for a Monday morning. You don't want to play – I mean, like we always play deadly country music mixes here, of course, but we like to save all the real deadly ones for a Friday.
1: Yes.
0: You know, Fire Emoji Friday. Actually, I do remember one week, old Bolly Edric Lee, he sent through a fire – actually, it might have been last week. You sent through a fire emoji. Was it last week?
2: Yeah, it was last week.
0: You remember the song?
2: Yeah, it was Brooks and Dunn, Boots and Boogie.
1: I was
2: in my car at the time. I was a little bit of heel toe and I was just revved up after that. I was like, next one, jump outside my car and start dancing. Fridays. Knock it off.
1: Making it seem like it's a Friday.
0: Yeah, no, that's how we like to roll here. All the best country music mix around from the old school, the new school, and of course the best from our Aboriginal and Torres Strait Islander artists. This is Bailey Zimmerman. I'm going to get his name right one day. Zimmerman. This is Religiously.

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0: There she is, Thelma Plum, Better in Black, right here on the Brekkie Show for a Monday morning. Hey, guys, that's it. We have to wrap up the show. Thanks again, Bulla Edrick, for joining us for another DC segment and sticking around for a yarn.
1: Yeah, as it always is. I love yarning to the group here in Triple MO Country. No better than the two co-hosts here on your Brekkie Show. So, yeah, tune in Monday morning. Make sure you tune in tomorrow, Wednesday, Thursday, and Friday.
0: Hey, there you go. Hey, I know you asked Petro about his 2026 premiership winner. Who do you reckon?
1: Yeah, I think it'll sort of be a toss-up between sort of the top four at the moment, but...
2: Who do you reckon it is?
1: I've got Diana to the right of me giving me the evil eye with a closed fist.
2: Please tell us.
1: Tipping the Dolphins all the way there to be the main into the finals and hopefully go for a deep finals run, which could potentially pay the Rabbitohs in the grand final.
0: Well, if you two have anything to do with
2: look,
0: it,
2: Nat, look.
0: Yeah, it'd be Dolphins versus Rabbitohs. If you
2: that
0: two
2: would be a great game. That would be a great game, and I'd be keen to see who would win. But you know what? I think it would be my Bunnies, just saying so.
0: Good ways, I think.
2: Good ways.
0: I think the teams that are in the top eight now, I think any one of those teams would be a good grand final. Like, you know, picking two out of those remaining eight. Obviously, Newcastle are in there at the moment. That's great for them. You know, the Rabbitohs, Dolphins, you know what I mean? Sharkies, the wheels have fallen off a little bit the last couple of weeks. Not sure what's happening there, but that's okay.
1: Yeah.
0: They got a couple of weeks to sort that out.
1: That's right. That's right. The league, and whoever turns up on the day gets the chocolates, and it's like our radio tuning in. You get your music and you get you going.
0: No worries. All righty. Thanks very much, Bulla. Gwyala, I will see you tomorrow. Hope you enjoyed
2: see
0: the show
2: you
0: this
2: tomorrow.
0: Morning.
2: I did. It's always good when you start with Triple MRO Country.
0: That's right. This is B2M here home. See you all, your deadly mob, tomorrow. Don't forget to stick around for Let's Talk after 9 o'clock.
2: Bye, Molly.

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0: Hey there, Harrison Peterson here from NIRS News, coming to you from the lands of the Yuggera and Turrbal peoples. The National NAIDOC Awards recognise the organisations and people making a difference in their communities over the weekend. Person of the Year went to Auntie Pat Turner AO, who was awarded for her work on proposing the Closing the Gap Agreement. Female Elder of the Year went to Christine Corby AO, CEO of the Walgett Aboriginal Health Service. Male Elder of the Year went to Dr. Stephen Hagen, who was recognised for his work in pushing against racism across institutions and the media. Sportsperson of the Year was Caitlin Costello. Youth of the Year was Tyson Neil Edwards. Creative Talent Award was awarded to Kayleen Whiskey, a respected artist from the APY lands. Education Award went to the Aboriginal and Islander Independent School, or the Murray School. Caring for Country and Culture Award went to Southern Aboriginal Corporation, LTD. And the Innovation Award went to the Young Indigenous Women's STEM Academy. And just a warning to listeners, this following story contains distressing details. Kumanjai little baby has been laid to rest over the weekend. The five-year-old's grieving family was joined by hundreds of mourners in Alice Springs on Saturday. The girl's mother urged attendees to wear pink, Kumanjai's favourite colour. 13 Yarn offers 24/7 counselling support on 139276. Rescue efforts are underway following a devastating earthquake in Indonesia over the weekend. Details and other stories after this.
1: Census night was Tuesday, 11th of August. 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
2: Program sponsor.
0: 5,000 people have been evacuated after a magnitude 7.7 earthquake smashed an area in eastern Indonesia, killing at least 53, blocking roads and causing landslides. 36 people were seriously injured in the Saturday morning quake, while 77 had minor injuries. That's according to the country's deputy health minister. The quake, followed by some 341 aftershocks, is the Southeast Asian nation's worst in years. Hundreds died after a 2022 earthquake in West Java. US negotiator and President Donald Trump's son-in-law, Jared Kushner, has held a rare meeting with the Hamas chief in a new diplomatic effort to make progress in the stalled Gaza ceasefire. Kushner will meet with Israel's prime minister today. The talks aim to salvage the new 15-point US-backed roadmap for Hamas to disarm in Gaza and for Israel to withdraw from the Palestinian territory. At stake are the lives of some 2 million people in Gaza in the reconstruction of the crowded enclave, now largely controlled by Israeli forces. More than 10 months since the ceasefire ended, major military operations, a meeting between Kushner, followed envoy Steve Witkoff and Hamas leaders in Egypt last year, helped clinch the ceasefire whose progress until now has been stalled over the key issues of Hamas's disarmament. History was made at the Logies overnight, with Deborah Mailman becoming the first Indigenous person inducted into the Awards Hall of Fame.
3: I'm overwhelmed with pride to be the first Aboriginal person to receive this honour. And as I look around the room, I'm so thrilled to see so many of our mob being celebrated tonight.
0: Audio courtesy of Channel 7. Other winners from last night's ceremony included Lila Maguire, who took home the Graham Kennedy Award for Most Popular New Talent for her performance as Yvonne Goolagong in the ABC miniseries Goolagong. And comedian Sam Pang took home the big award of the night, the Gold Logie. And now moving to weather today, a shower or two in Muggeridge, Brisbane with a top of 22 degrees, 19 with showers on Gadigal Country, Sydney, while it's 16 and cloudy on Ngunnawal and Ngambri Country, Canberra, 17 with morning fog in Narm, Melbourne, and partly cloudy in Nipaluna, Hobart with a max of 15, 18 with a shower or two in Tandanya, Adelaide, showers developing and 20 degrees in Borley, Perth, and sunny in Garimilla, Darwin with a top of 33. And that's been the latest from NIRS News. Cloudy in Nipaluna, Hobart with a max of 15, 18 with a shower or two in Tandanya, Adelaide, showers developing and 20 degrees in Borley, Perth, and sunny in Garimilla, Darwin with a top of 33. And that's been the latest from NIRS News.

0: live by the National Indigenous Radio Service. Catch all the hard-hitting news and current affairs that focuses on all relevant First Nations issues from a First Nations stance point. Coming to you from the lands of the Yuggera and Turrbal peoples, it's Karen Durante for Let's Talk.
1: Yes, hello and welcome to Let's Talk. My name is Karen Durante and good to be with you on this Monday morning. Before we continue, I'd like to acknowledge traditional owners of the land where this program is broadcast to. I also want to acknowledge ancestors and our elders whose shoulders we stand on. I also want to take this opportunity to also acknowledge that Aboriginal and Torres Strait Islander peoples have never ceded their sovereignty. Gudja Kerry Charlton is with me today. She's a Yuggera traditional custodian who's been campaigning to stop the build of an Olympic stadium at Barambin Victoria Park because of its cultural significance to her mob. Tree clearing has occurred on the site, which has prompted Ani Kerry to seek an urgent meeting with the federal government's Aboriginal and Torres Strait Islander Heritage Protection Act reps. And that meeting took place last week. And so we're catching up with Ani Kerry to see what the latest is now. Ani Kerry, welcome to Let's Talk.
2: Good morning, Karen, and before having me on the show today, and Yawa Nambali Kurumba Kurumba. Great to be here, and hello everyone listening in.
1: Ani Kerry, I know that you and others have got a number of Aboriginal and Torres Strait Islander Heritage Protection applications in place to stop the building construction of this stadium at Barambin. And I think people might have seen already, particularly those who live in and around the area, or have seen some of the photos of the site that have been published, how much tree clearing has taken place, including, I guess, some of those old gums you were talking to us before. Can you bring us up to date with what's happened, please?
2: Yes. Thank you, Karen. Yes, it's been a difficult couple of weeks, really, Karen. I did have a phone call. It was unexpected that, you know how you know it might happen, but it was unexpected because we've all been diligently working through the process of the Section 10 application for the protection of Barambin. And then on that Thursday, before last week, you know, I had a phone call. I could see it was urgent. Fencing had gone up, and not only just fencing, but also all this sheeting to cover what was happening so people couldn't see what was happening. And then the bulldozers started. And the earlier in the week, we'd been monitoring the fact that particular coloured taping had gone around certain trees, and which obviously we didn't realise was to say there to go. We thought that especially the old trees, the ancestor trees, which had some of them had like a lighter tape with, you know, blue and white, and I thought, well, perhaps they're leaving them, protecting them, because they know, and we told them these old trees are there, and they have them in the council records, they have them in the park records, they have them on their websites. One that we call Henry, because that was the name on his tag. And so these are old gums, blue gum, and he went down, and Albert was the other one. I might have mixed up which one was which, but both of them, one was 400 and I think it's 450 or 600. It goes right back on the Rest in Peace signage we've got, goes back to 1400. So work that out, why you would cut down trees that the rest of the world are trying to save on their countries at that age. So a 400-year-old and 600-year-old trees. And so seven of them have been downed, upended. Trees that have hollows in them that the lorikeets and the birds love, that's their habitats. Each of those take 200 years to form. So trees with those sorts of habitats in them have gone down. It's just heartbreaking because we really wanted to save these old trees that predate, you know, the colonial arrival. And this has been written over and over, said over and over, and the Gika just came in, sent their contractors in. The unfortunate, there is footage and evidence. I've been very concerned about totem animals, you know, all that go through our multi-layered kinship system, for which we are trying to work hard to keep safe. And like the cockatoos, a whole heap of the cockatoos were in their tree having a lovely morning, and the bulldozer went in and started, and there were supposed to be wildlife monitors there. The cockatoos weren't sure what was happening, but they stayed in their tree. And it was only when the tree was falling that then they all rose and flew away. And I'm very upset to even think about what they've done to our cockatoos. Nobody touches cockatoos. It's like nobody here touches kookaburras. Go east, nobody harms a dolphin. Like, there are laws, our laws and our protocols, because of our creation stories and our law that says when the birds are feeding in the trees, you don't hunt them down. You there's laws about when you can hunt and kill to have food. And so reports have come in. I was speaking to one person who relayed that they have a family living on up there at up the road there at the Normanby Five Ways, and she came out on her front veranda on that Thursday morning and was quite shocked and surprised to find a long line of cockatoos sitting on her handrail, silent, not moving, just like statues, like just totally in shock and fear. And she said in the years, all the years she's lived there, it's never happened before. And other reports have come from others about other birds that have shown up. Never had them before, and just sitting quiet, silent, like in shock, fear and shock, totally shaken. And it is really distressing to me thinking about that. This is cockatoos, the kookaburras, lorikeets, and we've got video footage of birds keep returning. And they're sitting on these broken bits of trees, still trying to find their habitat, that very old knots and holes in the trunk, yeah. And the rest of the trees just demolished.
1: Anikiri, we know that the department, Minister Watt's department has got a reporter who is meant to be collecting evidence from all parties in relation to this. Have you had any conversations with that reporter and with any departmental reps in relation to what's happened lately? I understand that you've given them a booklet containing aerial shots of what's happened on site and basically, I guess, talking about what you've just mentioned in relation to the wildlife.
2: Yeah. Well, so the minister-appointed reporter has interviewed us all, and we had a couple of few interviews with him, and it was backwards and forwards, providing more info, providing more evidence, providing more stories. I've spent hundreds of hours in the last year preparing everything, anything they've asked for, procedural fairness, etc. We've followed the process, we've sat in the process, and that finished the week or so, I think it was 2 weeks or 10 days before what happened at the park, the bulldozers going in. Now, the reporter, we received communication that he was preparing his report and it would be going to the minister end of this month. So we were totally not expecting anything to go into the park and be destroyed, because we knew that this handover of the report to the minister, Watt, to make his decision, was very close. Now, on the Thursday of the start of the destruction, I went into the park, had a look around. We were quite shocked, and so I sat up on the little hill near the pool, and you know, in the roots of the beautiful Moreton Bay figs there, and just to ground myself from what I had seen. So I was sitting in amongst those beautiful roots, and just to feel grounded from the shock, and rang the ATSEPA office and spoke to an officer, and to put in an oral, begin an oral report to start a Section 9 and Section 18 protection. And that started on the Thursday afternoon. Now, that was not like end of the day, and the minister really should have started that process then. That was an urgent emergency phone call, and to stop any more destruction and harm to not just all those old trees, but the wildlife. And nothing happened. So, you know, we were told to start the process and write it up, which we did. So we got that in Thursday night. Didn't hear anything. And then thought, well, surely it'll stop tomorrow, Friday, but no, it didn't. Protection was started. And then a few days later, the following week, we had we were contacted by the ATSEPA staff coming to Brisbane. And so the timing of it was good, because, you know, we had the Barambin Caring for Barambin book, which is a photo message memorial book of the park that we were doing in case it went down this direction. And so we had a meeting with the staff and provided that book. So we've been diligent to follow the process that we're told is the process. Geica has been in that process. Now, I don't know if you say Geica or Geica because people say different.
1: Yeah.
2: Tomato.
1: This is the authority that's building the site.
2: That's the Games Authority, the Infrastructure Authority. So this is the Olympic Games Infrastructure Authority. So they're developing all this. They call the shots, and they call the shots and sent out some shots on that Thursday before last. And so ATSEPA has been up. I am still waiting to hear from my S9 and S18. RIMAC aim is to protect what we can of the park. We want to protect the rest of the park. We do not want any more destruction. And Geica broke due diligence and procedural fairness when they sent in the bulldozers. They never checked. We phoned in, people phoned in to find out what cultural heritage review process had they used. And the script was, their contractor said there's no cultural significance of the trees that he's downing. And that was straight from them, recorded from them.
1: Right.
2: From Geica.
1: So what kind of recourse can happen if it's found, that those trees are of cultural significance? Do they get fined? What do you want to see happen?
2: Well, see, I want to see, I want this destruction to stop. They should have used common sense, and there are other areas that are flat. Hamilton, the stadium, they could have refurbished the Gabba. But no, they've gone this way. This was a cultural heritage, recognised, loved, revered, site of cultural heritage for First Nations people and shared cultural heritage, right? Because of the 200 years of history and all the significant uses of the park through the Great Depression, the army, all sorts of cultural heritage aspects. There's such a history to this park, this area, this homeland. It's the last piece of what originally was all that area called Barambin. So the difficulty, in the legal sense of things, the minister has the power to stop this. The minister had the power to stop it on the Thursday before last and the Friday. Geica jumped the gun and are not even listening to any of these processes. They're a power unto their own. And I don't know who is advising them that they can just do this like this. I'm just, I'm appalled at such behaviour. And disrespect and treatment and cruelty and inhumane actions. So, sorry, Karen.
1: I was going to say.
2: Basically, the park was made freehold. So a protected piece of land, all of the protections were removed by the state, by the LNP leaders. And then the freehold, 65 acres, handed over to Geica. So the last recourse of protection is our S9 and S18.
1: And that's so from the Cultural Heritage Protection Act. Yep.
2: Yes, from the Commonwealth. All other protections are gone and or used or been removed, reversed, suspended, you know, to make it clear, the way clear. It's been a very interesting process that this government has done behind closed doors. Then they've come out now and say they want to consult and get people's opinions about what the stadium could look like and having people feed their opinions. So all the listeners can get on and say, don't do it, get to the Gabba, get to Hamilton. Because there's not the cultural heritage status there. It's going to just interrupt and disrupt the hospitals. There's just going to be such a difficult impediment to daily life, to the traffic. Already the traffic's lined up around the hospital and people are going to die not being able to get to hospital urgently. There will be deaths over this that come out of the waiting time and the disruptions and the interference with traffic flow. So it is a really seriously flawed decision that has been made.
1: What I know you're waiting on the minister to make a decision, and from what you've been saying, he needs to act immediately. But in terms of the old gum trees that have been felled already, I mean, you know, what if the minister does come on your side? What can be done about what's already happened on site? Those old trees can't be replanted, can they?
2: Do you know that we're not sitting around twiddling our thumbs, but people are looking at all of those sorts of solution-based actions. And we did get told, and we're still trying to track down, there's a group that will go in and reuse those old hollows to create new habitats for the animals, for the birds. And so there are things like that that can be investigated. You have to understand, and this is for the listeners, you can Google and you've probably seen it on the news, but anytime any of our people go there trying to see anything, they're chased. They're, you know, pushed around. But what they're trying to do is get information so that also do this problem solving and look after these birds, beautiful lorikeets, beautiful all sorts of whole array of birds. How can we rehome them? Same with the wildlife, possums, etc. So it's really critical that we try to get new homes straight away for them, because the young ones keep returning. The juvenile ones are returning and sitting on those down trees, like I said earlier. So there are ways of doing this, you know, of trying to rehome and create that while we think about what can be happen here. Like Geeka has said, they've gone in and put in the stadium footprint. So they've done a shape of destroying those trees. So when they come out and speak about the stadium, they use terminology. It's all this play with words, right? And they say, look, We're only going to use a third of the park, right? And we will revegetate when we finish the construction. So to do the construction, they need over half the park. They need two-thirds of the park. Because they're doing a major car park. They're doing a running track, a stadium. They're also doing the waters competition pool. So they're going to need all... they're using all these different areas. They're going to have lots of overflow areas for the construction to be able to happen, as well as making overpasses, three or four overpasses. They were going to use the train station, the newly millions of dollars spent on that. Now they can't. Now they're trying to work out how, because there's a security, high security risk. So it's, like I said, it's a flawed plan. The architects and engineers, I'm sure they're working their best to try to deliver something that meets all the needs or the wants. So I'm not pointing the finger at any of them. But it's the very small number of people at the top with money and power behind them. And as a as a cultural custodian, I am original owner. And just because there's a new lot of people in town doesn't mean to say I'm going to stop doing that. I'm not somebody who's going to take up the bucks. And anyone who knows me knows that. We haven't gone and opened a fundraising account so we can party up. And I mean, you know, provide for the provisions. We may have to do something later for legal fees, I don't know. But we are certainly working with Save Victoria Park. They are working really hard, all these volunteers. And we're very grateful for them because they're helping us in all sorts of ways. And our Caring for Barambin book, if listeners want to buy one, which will also help us. And we worked for about 3 months, hundreds of hours to prepare it, act of love, really, to record what we've done in the last year, just over the year, you know, from when it was removed from a culturally significant protected cultural heritage site and under threat.
1: And this is the same document that you gave to those heritage protection representatives from the department, Annie Carey.
2: Yes.
1: Yeah.
2: Yes, right. And we did a timeline. Lots of our ancestors were there, lots of neighbouring. That's why we all have these strong ties in those four directions, because we always got together for ceremonies and festivals and married in, you know, marriage arrangements and all sorts of things, and looked out for each other. And that's what we're still doing today.
1: And you're continuing the fight, obviously. Annie Carey, thank you for joining us to bring us up to speed with that. We'll obviously wait to hear, if anything, any response from the Minister's office in relation to that decision about the your application, at least, to stop the Olympic Park. And I don't think we need to go over it, but you've said many times here on this program that you are pro-Olympics, just want them to go somewhere else, like you say, Hamilton, or to the Gabba. Thank you so much for your time today.
2: Thank you, Karen. Thanks, everyone, for listening. Bye.
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1: Still to come here on Let's Talk, we're going to catch up with a national NAIDOC winner. As you know, the National NAIDOC Awards were held at Imbatwa Alice Springs over the weekend. And one of the winners is our very own Murray School here in southeast Queensland in Magogin, Brisbane. So we're going to catch up with the school principal, Tanya Saltner, in just a moment here on Let's Talk.

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2: From the lands of the Yuggera and Turrbal people, it's Karen Durante for Let's Talk.
3: Well, it was congratulations all round for the winners of the 2026 National NAIDOC Awards. They were announced on Saturday night at the National NAIDOC Awards ceremony in Imbatwa, Alice Springs. The National Awards recognise the outstanding achievements and contributions of Aboriginal and Torres Strait Islander people whose leadership, dedication and triumph strengthen our communities and inspire future generations. So there were hundreds of nominations from across the country, and there were 1, 2, 3, 4, 5, 6, 7, 8, 9, 10 awards given out, and the Lifetime Achievement Award was awarded posthumously to Auntie Rhoda Roberts, AO, Person of the Year, Auntie Pat Turner, of course, who stepped down from the Coalition of Peaks recently, Female Elder of the Year, Mrs. Christine Corby, AM, Male Elder of the Year, someone who's probably no stranger to our communities in Southeast Queensland, Dr. Stephen Hagen. Sportsperson of the Year, Ms. Caitlin Costello. The Youth Award went to Tyson Neil Edwards. Creative Talent went to Kayleen Whiskey. Caring for Country and the Culture Award went to the Southern Aboriginal Corporation. And the Education Award went to the Aboriginal and Islander Independent Community School, otherwise known here as the Murray School. And we're going to have a chat to Tanya Saltner in just a moment. And the Innovation Award went to the Young Indigenous Women's STEM Academy. So I might try and get a hold of the STEM Academy to talk to them on tomorrow's show here for Let's Talk. Of course, the NAIDOC theme for this year was 50 Years of Deadly. But let's welcome Tanya Saltner now to the show. Tanya was over in Imbatwa, Alice Springs, as one of three finalists, I believe it was. And firstly, I asked Tanya to tell us who we mob are.
4: Yeah, so little Dawson River Murray, waka waka woolly woolly woman from a little town called Theodore in central Queensland.
3: Well, congratulations on the National NAIDOC Award. This is something that the Murray School, I guess, were you expecting it?
4: Well, both Uncle Chegg and I were just so grateful to be there, and it was a little bit of a shock because we were in such, you know, we saw Auntie Stephanie Armstrong and Ninty training what they do. We thought, oh, well, you know, we're just really happy to be here. So it was a really good surprise.
3: Tell us a bit about the Murray School for those who don't know what it is.
4: Yeah, so the Murray School, we're a community controlled school, like, you know, we've said all over the place, 40, and we're very proud of, 40 years old this year. The Murray School caters for prep to year 12 kids all over Brisbane. We go as far as Wynnum in the Bay Area and Ipswich and Logan, Acacia Ridge, pick our kids up every morning and get them to school. What we're really proud about is the type of education we're able to give our kids in terms of culture is at the centre of everything that we do. What we're trying to do is build strong, proud, empowered kids so that when they leave our school in year 12, they know who they are and where they come from and they're proud of it.
3: And, of course, the Murray School and our own station here, AAA Murray Country, have a close history with the families mm-hmm. that have been involved in setting up yeah. both organisations. Yeah. And as you say, 40 years for the Murray School this year. What do you think the founders would say about this? Of course, you know, both have passed on now.
4: Well, I really hope that they're proud of what we're trying to achieve here. We work really hard and you know, when I became principal, I knew it was my job to carry on that legacy and try and achieve what they always wanted from the very beginning. I've got a great team around me, and you know, the support of the board and Karen yourself when you were chair. I think we're really just trying to achieve what they always wanted from the outset. You know, that we were able to provide a school for our kids that you know, they could see themselves in the education or in the curriculum that we were giving them. That we provided a place where they belonged and connected and felt proud of who they were. You know, an education system that they could be a part of and that they could succeed in.
3: And you've been a teacher for quite some time yourself, Tanya, and you know, a portion of that career has been with the Murray School. How have you seen, you know, Aboriginal ways come into the curriculum, or at least how the school is run?
4: Well, yeah, I have been a part of the Murray School for a really long time. But I think just in these last couple of years, we've really taken charge of how we do that. I can't speak for how it happens in other schools, but we're really taking charge of how I think what we're really trying to do is make sure that our culture is not, you know, embedded in... A lot of schools talk about embedding Indigenous perspectives, but for us, our culture is at the centre of every single thing that we do. So we're implementing and developing a curriculum currently that shows that our culture is at the centre of everything that we do, not just in our curriculum, but how we show it front up at school every day, and our cultural values, and how we, you know, represent ourselves and relate to each other. So developing, it's taken some time, but we are getting there.
3: And the other thing I've noticed as well, particularly with schools like the Murray School, is that there's what's called trauma-informed practice. Mm-hmm. I know that they do it at community-controlled health services, and it's something that is adopted at the Murray School. Can you, firstly, how you might apply that in an educational setting as opposed to a medical setting?
4: Yeah, so for us, you know, a lot of the trauma-informed practice isn't based on our culture, so we're working really hard at doing that. But it's things like, you know, breaking up our day into our school day is broken up into segments that's very different from other schools. So our sessions go for 40-minute sessions throughout the day. We have, you know, brain breaks and regulation breaks for the kids, and we've always got people in classrooms to assist kids to help them self-regulate. So essentially, I think the biggest change for us is how we break our day up.
3: There's another school over in Western Australia, in Perth actually, who, you know, does embrace that trauma-informed practice. Mm-hmm. And one of the other things that they say they do is they wait for the kids to be receptive to learning before they start engaging with them. Is that part of that trauma-informed practice?
4: Well, the other thing I forgot to mention is we start our day each day with a exercise program and check-ins. So in the morning, all of the classes will have check-ins, so they'll, you know, sit around and teaching our kids the language around being able to explain how they feel, and giving them tools to be able to deal with how they feel. But, yeah, so we sort of give our kids time if they need to go for a walk and, you know, self-regulate, or they go with an adult. But it's also, we've done a whole lot of our staff's done a whole lot of training around trauma-informed practice, and we've got a group of staff members that sort of champion the idea that other staff members can go to them and ask for advice on, you know, this is happening, what can I do? So we're working really hard at that too. We don't have all the answers yet, but we're working at it.
3: And you, the school is prep to year 12?
4: Prep to year 12, yes.
3: And last year I think you had your biggest cohort of seniors graduate.
4: We did, yes, we had 14.

0: ways for our kids in terms of the vet offerings that we're able to provide for them as well.
1: 50 Years of Deadly was the theme for this year's NAIDOC. Okay. So I guess you have been acknowledged for 40 years of Deadly.
0: not just me, it's been 40 years of all of the people involved in the Murray School throughout those 40 years. It's a really good recognition for everybody.
1: What does it, I mean, you haven't had the opportunity to tell the rest of the school, except maybe the leadership team. How do you think the students will react to the news that the Murray School is a national NAIDOC winner?
0: I think they'll be really excited. We've been we've been talking it up and telling the kids how excited we are. And so we're going to have a parade this afternoon to show the kids the trophy, and hopefully they'll be really excited.
1: I appreciate your time this morning, Tanya, and congratulations on the win again.
0: Thanks, Karen.
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0: Good morning, Harrison Peterson here from NIRS News, coming to you from the lands of the Yagara and Turrbal peoples. Sweeping changes to the National Disability Insurance Scheme could pass this week as the federal government continues negotiating changes with the coalition.
1: The coalition has said publicly that they think that reforming this scheme does matter. They've said that they're up for that task. I take them at face value on that, and all of our discussions with them have been very constructive.
0: Jenny McAllister there, the federal NDIS minister on the ABC. The federal coalition says in its current form, the proposal doesn't protect vulnerable Australians. The changes hope to reduce the cost of the NDIS by $38 billion over the next 4 years. It could also see 160,000 people being dropped from the scheme. And just a warning, this story may distress some listeners. Hundreds of mourners wore pink in Mbantwa Alice Springs over the weekend as they paid their respects to Kumanjai Little Baby. The five-year-old was laid to rest on Saturday. She was remembered as a precious daughter and a beloved sister to her older brother. The girl's mother urged attendees to wear pink, which was Kumanjai's favourite colour. If this story has raised anything for you, you can call the free 24/7 National Indigenous Crisis Support Hotline 13 Yarn on 13 92 76. An elder has been recognised for his work in pushing back against racism across institutions and in the media. Dr. Stephen Hagen was named the Male Elder of the Year at the National NAIDOC Awards in Mbantwa Alice Springs on Saturday.
2: I'd like to acknowledge and pay respects to the people who, without their love and support, I would not have even be mentioned in the same breath as those last two gentlemen I just mentioned, and that is my family, my beautiful wife Rhonda, sitting on table 17. She's a proud Mandaburra woman from North Queensland, and also I'd like to